0: of epidemic and pandemic management.
1: Right now, there's nobody on board that has any symptoms, including passengers and crew. That's great news.
0: 17 Americans are on board. Nearly a dozen people rushed to a hospital following a possible boat explosion off the waters of Miami this afternoon. In Denver, a Frontier Airlines jet hitting and killing a trespasser who was on the runway during takeoff. Threats from Iran, the IRGC Navy Command, warning in a post on X that any attack on Iranian oil tankers and commercial vessels will result in heavy attacks on one of the American centers in the region and enemy ships. Bobby Cox, a folksy manager of the Atlanta Braves, has died. He was 84 years old. This is ABC News.
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covered on the show that gets you inside country music. That's Dancing in the Country. It's Kelly Sutton here wishing you a happy weekend and a happy Mother's Day for all the moms out there, including mine. My mom, Jan, is listening in Southern Indiana. Love you, Mom. We have more stars celebrating the moms in their life on the way. First, it's a duet from George Burge and Luke Bryan. Here's Ride, Ride, Ride.

0: The new one from George Burge and Luke Bryan on the show that gets you inside country music. That's Ride, Ride, Ride. You can bet all your favorite country dads are busy celebrating their wives on Mother's Day this weekend. Justin Moore is one of those. He has four kids with his wife, Kate. He says his wife is actually the tougher one when it comes to watching their kids grow up.
1: I've cried with all of them starting kindergarten, which my oldest daughter made fun of. She's like, why are you crying? I go, I did it for you and your sisters too, so stop. I think knowing that it was our last one to start school, I was like, golly, man, this is tough. You know, I'm the emotional guy in our household, the softy. My wife's more of the tough guy.
0: This does not surprise me at all. Justin's really just a big old softy. Here he is on Y'all Access with Time's Ticking.

Films on Y'all Access, Sleepless in a Hotel Room. I hope he's getting enough sleep now because he's currently on a pretty demanding stadium tour. I'm guessing the band Perry, now made up of married couple Kimberly Perry and Johnny Costello, don't have to be apart on Mother's Day since they're in a band together. I guess that's the perk of working with your spouse. They have one child together, and we are wishing Kimberly a very happy Mother's Day. Here's their latest on Y'all Access right now, Psychological.

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18: Partly cloudy and mild out there through your nighttime hours. Lows into the mid and upper 50s. For Sunday, an isolated late shower or storm possible. Otherwise, warm highs, lower 80s. More scattered showers will move through Sunday night. Slowly drying out Monday. A little cooler as well. Highs, lower 70s. This summer, follow the wonder and celebrate America 250 at Rock City, a place where seven states meet the sky. This milestone year, take the detour. Celebrate America 250 at Rock City, May 23rd through August 9th. And I'm Chief Meteorologist Patrick Hoare.
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0: KCM New Male Artist of the Year nominee, Hudson Westbrook, with Painted You Pretty. I'll be honest, I kind of feel bad for the new male and new female nominees since all the anticipation is over. Those awards got handed out weeks before the ACM Awards. But hey, kids, you will forever and always be introduced as an ACM nominee. And that's nothing to sneeze at. It's Kelly, and we haven't talked about this a whole lot, but I am a Disney lover. I mean, we go a couple times a year. My kid knows all the songs, watched all the movies. Disney is truly my happy place. So, you know, I loved getting to chat about the most magical place on earth with fellow Disney parents, Kane and Caitlin Brown. And like always, when I talk to the stars, you listen in. That's Y'all Access.
1: Twice a year, me and Kingsley love Guardians of the Galaxy.
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2: I love the rides, but I love taking the girls for the princess experience, and they get like all dressed up and they get the special treatment because it's just so magical, and then they get to walk around the park dressed like a princess all day and meet their princesses, so it's just magical.
3: I mean,
2: yeah.
3: That's, I kind of wish they would let us do that.
2: I know. It's like our second home because we are there so often. We have it down to like a science of what we do first and how we do it and where we stay. And okay.
0: You know they got big bonus points from the kids when they got to sing Beauty and the Beast on the recent Disney EP Main Street Country. Here's Kane and Caitlin Brown together with another song. This one is Thank God.

Zach Top singing about the best kind of times with good times and tan lines on Y'all Access. Now, Josh Ross is currently out touring with Nate Smith on his Long Live Country Rock and Roll Tour. You'll find them out in Mankato, Minnesota, Grand Rapids, and Detroit, Michigan next weekend. Here he is right now on Y'all Access with Hate How You Look.

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latest from Ella Langley on Y'all Access. That's Be Her. Let us know what you think of that one. We're over on socials at Y'all Access Radio. It's Kelly in Nashville, and I have the latest song from Chase Matthew for you next. It's called Holding It Down, and it's all about being proud of the place you came from, which, in Chase's case, is right here in Nashville, Tennessee. Chase is going to be singing it in Arizona and Vegas next weekend. Here he is on Y'all Access right now.

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1: I honestly think back on a time when I overheard my mom at a family Thanksgiving thing saying, like, I can't believe it, but I somehow let my boys move to Nashville and try to be songwriters. I like think of it now where it's like, you know, how hard that probably was for her to think that we were going to try to move and make a living as songwriters. But my mom doesn't worry about her boys writing songs anymore. We're good now.

Jordan Davis on Y'all Access with a song he co-wrote with his brother. Hello from Nashville, everybody. I'm Kelly Sutton. I hope you're having a great Mother's Day weekend and showing all the love to the special mother in your life. And for all the moms out there, I hope you're getting a little spoiled today. I think songs about mama is one of the official subgenres of country music. There sure are a lot of good ones out there. Here's a classic one from Sugar Land, letting her mom know she's doing all right out in the world. Here's Baby Girl.

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5: ABC News, I'm Dave Packer. Passengers on the cruise ship Hondius will arrive at the port of Tenerife in the Canary Islands tomorrow, after they were exposed to an outbreak of the Hanta virus. ABC's Maggie Rulli is in the Canary Islands.
6: Once that ship is anchored offshore, they plan to start evacuations as soon as possible. The Spanish government wants to get those passengers off of the Canary Islands and onwards towards their home countries. Now, for the Americans, that means they'll be met and escorted by the CDC, taken back to the States, and sent straight to the National Quarantine Unit in Omaha, Nebraska.
5: Officials say 11 people rushed to a hospital following a boat explosion off the waters of Miami this afternoon. Something that looks like an oil spill off Iran's coast, but Iranian officials insist there's been no damage to its storage facilities. Iran's Revolutionary Guard Navy warning of a heavy assault on one of the U.S. bases in the region if Iranian oil tankers or commercial vessels are attacked. But the ceasefire appears to be holding. This is ABC News.
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18: Jason Aldean and Luke Bryan are hitting the road together. 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

0: Mama tried, y'all, but her girls still left the suds in the bucket and the clothes hanging out on the line. It's Kelly in Nashville, the home of country music and the home of the country music stars. Jason Aldean and Luke Bryan are about to hit the road together. They're launching a new co-headlining tour called the Double Down Tour, which is heading to 4 stadiums in the U.S. this summer and winter. I chatted with Jason recently about how he and Luke came up in this business together.
1: 2010, you know, we had She's Country and some of those things, Big Green Tractor and all that stuff. And so we were kind of starting to take off. And Luke was always kind of a couple years behind where I was at, honestly. And it's like, as I'm going, it's like, hey, go, let's go, you know, get on these shows. And I just had so much fun with him. I mean, he's one of my best friends. So having him out on tour, we were able to hang out every day. It was fun. And so in 2012, I talked him into coming back out with us again. You know, in 2010, he kind of watched it all happen for me out there. And 2012, it kind of happened for him out there. And so 2013, he went and started headlining his own stuff. So, you know, but it was just always like, it was never really a competitive thing with me and him.
0: Jason talks all about their friendship and his new album on my podcast, Country Heat Weekly. Check it out wherever you listen to podcasts. Here's the title track to the album. It's Jason and Luke with Songs About Us.

0: The duet from Jason Aldean and Luke Bryan that you will definitely hear on their Double Down tour later this year. That's Songs About Us. Speaking of stadium tours, Morgan Wallen is currently in the middle of his Still the Problem tour, and he made headlines for his recent show in Vegas. Apparently, the people he'd asked to do the walkout with him when he makes his way to the stage on camera decided not to do it at the last minute. I mean, usually he has athletes on the walkout. Sometimes he's got comedians. Well, Morgan didn't share who those people were. He just said there were some flaky people in that town. Morgan will head to Gainesville, Florida next weekend. Better not be any flaky people down there. Here he is on Y'all Access with I Got Better.
1: Everything's still pretty much the same around here.

Did you see the pictures Megan posted a few weeks ago where she was in a tropical location for a bachelorette party? Well, I'm hearing that wedding, one of her very best friends, is happening next weekend, the same weekend as the ACM Awards, where Megan is the most nominated artist. Ooh, that is a tough spot to be in. Hoping she can somehow work out how to be at both of those places. But the last I heard, she's probably not going to be at the award show. We'll keep our eye on the situation and let you know if we have any other tea we can spill. Speaking of the ACMs, Luke Combs is nominated for Entertainer of the Year, Male Artist, and Artist Songwriter of the Year. We're sending him all the good luck ahead of the award show, which is happening Sunday, May 17th in Las Vegas. You can watch the show on Amazon Prime Video, but tune in early because I'm co-hosting the official red carpet show. We'll have details on how to watch over on our socials. 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Here's Beautiful Crazy.

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24: Partly cloudy and mild out there through your nighttime hours. Lows into the mid and upper 50s. For Sunday, an isolated late shower storm possible. Otherwise, warm highs, lower 80s. More scattered showers will move through Sunday night. Slowly drying out Monday. A little cooler as well. Highs, lower 70s. This summer, follow the wonder and celebrate America 250 at Rock City, a place where seven states meet the sky. This milestone year, take the detour. Celebrate America 250 at Rock City, May 23rd through August 9th. And I'm Chief Meteorologist Patrick Hoare.
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0: Mother of three, Gabby Barrett, on Y'all Access, where we're paying tribute to the country music moms this weekend. I'm Kelly Sutton, and of course, we're all popping popcorn and watching for any details of Riley Green's love life to hit the internet. It's pretty fun for all of us, but what does Riley's mom think about it?
1: My mom has an Instagram, unfortunately, so she sees things that are mentioned. I think she gets some messages. She told me she got some applications for daughter-in-law sent to her in DMs, and she's so funny and has enjoyed the ride that I'm on. You know, I'm sure there's some things she has to kind of look away from every once in a while, like bras going on the stage or whatever it is. She's got a really good outlook on it, and she's got a good sense of humor about it. And I think we both can step back from it and kind of, you know, at least think that this isn't reality. Some of what we do out here is not reality, and people on the internet, things they say, is a lot of times just people being funny, so she has a good sense of humor with it and doesn't let it affect her too much.
0: This is the song Riley will be singing on the ACM Awards later this month. Unless, of course, someone changes Riley's mind.
2: If you showed up, I wouldn't let you in.

Kelly Sutton here, and a few weeks ago, Cody Johnson popped up as a surprise guest for Brandon Lake's show in San Antonio to sing their brand new duet, When a Cowboy Prays. So, when he got back to his dressing room, he had the coolest thank you gift. It was a custom bottle of whiskey engraved with The Grit and a Bible engraved with The Grace. Take a listen to this song to hear where that comes from. This is When a Cowboy Prays, Brandon Lake and Cody Johnson. Hangs

New Brandon Lake and Cody Johnson on Y'all Access, When a Cowboy Prays. This is the show that gets you inside country music. So Ty Myers is having an eventful late spring, early summer so far. He's been opening for Luke Combs' My Kind of Saturday Night Tour, getting tons of stadium stage experience. They recently rocked Knoxville's Neyland Stadium just up the road at the University of Tennessee. My friends who saw the show said it was 15 out of 10, no notes. His next order of business is kicking off his own tour called The Legal Tour, named after his age. Ty is 18 now, officially an adult. That gets underway mid-June, starting in Maine. He's on Y'all Access right now with Ends of the Earth.

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0: That's your 2026 ACM New Male Artist of the Year. Tucker Wetmore on Y'all Access. For some reason, they gave the new artist trophies out way early this year. Congrats to Tucker and Avery Anna for picking up the new female trophy. I'm Kelly Sutton, sending big hugs out to all the moms, stepmoms, and grandmas listening. I hope you're being spoiled by your family today. We checked in with Maddie and Tay on what they each think the best part of motherhood is.
1: Gosh, there are so many things that I love about being a mother, but I think my top favorite is just having like a little mini bestie.
2: Yes!
1: My daughter is at that like perfect age. We just do everything together and we just have full-blown conversations. And my life is just so much more joyful now.
3: I think my favorite thing about being a mother is how much purpose and drive it brings to my life. My why is so much greater, and it just makes me want to work harder and be a better person, and just because my baby deserves it, and Tay's baby deserves it too, because both of our kiddos, they have second mamas, because Forrest is basically your baby, Layton's basically my baby, so we just, our whys are so much greater, and just so much joy, but we would like a nap this Mother's Day.
0: Of course, the tough part about being a mom is when your child is going through a rough patch. Young love is tough, but mamas know you won't actually die from a broken heart.

Maddie and Tay paying homage to their moms in the lyrics of that song. That's Die From a Broken Heart. It's Kelly Sutton on Y'all Access, celebrating Mother's Day this weekend. And Kane Brown is not shy about celebrating his wife and mother of their three children, Caitlin. He's released many songs about her and with her in the past. His latest is a fun ode to the woman she is. Happy Mother's Day to Caitlin and all the other moms out there.

0: We are ending this Mother's Day edition of Y'all Access with a song from the perspective of the mother to her daughter. That's Martina McBride with In My Daughter's Eyes. Gotta tell you, that one makes me cry almost every time. It's Kelly Sutton here, and I'm heading out for the rest of the weekend. I'll be back next week with your Y'all Access Pass to the 2026 ACM Awards, getting you ready for the awards show on Sunday night. I'll see you then. Happy Mother's Day weekend, everybody.
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7: ABC News, I'm Dave Packer. CDC officials are in the Canary Islands awaiting the arrival of the passengers on board the luxury cruise ship where there's been a hantavirus outbreak. Dr. Maria von Kerkhoff with the Department of Epidemic and Pandemic Management.
8: The ship will anchor, and that there will be small boats that will take some of the passengers, and it will be done in a very choreographed, coordinated way, in a very protected way, bring those passengers to shore. There will be a screening that will take place.
7: A boat explosion near a popular South Florida sandbar sent 11 people to the hospital with serious injuries this afternoon. The U.S. is still waiting for Iran's response to a proposed interim agreement that could end the 2-month war and reopen the Strait of Hormuz. President Trump telling a French reporter today he expects to hear from Iran, quote, very soon. At Denver International Airport, a Frontier Airlines jet hitting and killing a trespasser who was on the runway during takeoff. Preliminary reports say 5 people taken to the hospital. This is ABC News.
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Kane Brown with a new one. It's called Woman. That kicks off another hour of great country music. Kane Brown is known for his gaming prowess, loves to play video games online on Teams and everything, and loves to play Guitar Hero when given a chance. Tim McGraw, Morgan Wallen after Jason Aldean.

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14: Partly cloudy and mild out there through your nighttime hours. Lows into the mid and upper 50s. For Sunday, an isolated late shower storm possible. Otherwise, warm highs lower 80s. More scattered showers will move through Sunday night. Slowly drying out Monday. A little cooler as well. Highs lower 70s. This summer, follow the wonder and celebrate America 250 at Rock City, a place where seven states meet the sky. This milestone year, take the detour. Celebrate America 250 at Rock City, May 23rd through August 9th. And I'm Chief Meteorologist Patrick Hoare.
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0: Ashley Cook with a new song called The Heck You Are. She was a singer in the bar that is featured on the show Marshals. So Ashley Cook has appeared in that show. Riley Green has a character with lines and kissing scenes and everything in it. And of course, the next Taylor Sheridan show to land will be Dutton Ranch. That's set to debut the 15th of May.
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0: Vincent Mason. His brand new track is called Wish You Well. The weekend continues with the great country music for Mother's Day. And I have a smartwatch that tells me how many breaths I take in an hour. And if I do the math, I'm way under average. According to a new scientific study, the average adult takes between 20,000 to 25,000 breaths over the course of 24 hours.
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10: Partly cloudy and mild out there through your nighttime hours. Lows into the mid and upper 50s. For Sunday, an isolated late shower or storm possible. Otherwise, warm highs, lower 80s. More scattered showers will move through Sunday night. Slowly drying out Monday. A little cooler as well. Highs, lower 70s. This summer, follow the wonder and celebrate America 250 at Rock City, a place where seven states meet the sky. This milestone year, take the detour. Celebrate America 250 at Rock City, May 23rd through August 9th. And I'm Chief Meteorologist Patrick Hoare.
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2: ABC News. The Hantavirus-infected cruise ship to arrive soon in the Canary Islands with more than 100 passengers and crew on board. An American doctor who's a passenger stepped in to help others after the ship's doctor fell ill. Dr. Stephen Cornfield, an oncologist from Oregon, says the crew and the passengers were cooperative and understanding.
3: I have nothing but accolades for this boat and everybody on it.
2: A tragedy on the tarmac at Denver International Airport last night. Someone trespassed onto the runway and was killed by a plane taking off, sucked into the plane's engine, causing an engine fire and evacuation of the plane. Five people hurt. A boat explosion near a popular South Florida sandbar sent several people to the hospital with serious injuries this afternoon. Officials say 11 people were taken to local hospitals, some even airlifted. Israel launched drone strikes in Lebanon today, killing four people just south of Beirut, while a series of airstrikes on southern Lebanon killed at least 13. This is ABC News.
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Tucker Wetmore sounding good with Brunette. He is the new male artist winner for the ACM Awards. Lady A, Luke Combs after Shaboozy and Jelly.

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11: Now, your 104.9 The River, Tennessee Valley forecast. Partly cloudy and mild out there through your nighttime hours. Lows into the mid and upper 50s. For Sunday, an isolated late shower storm possible. Otherwise, warm highs lower 80s. More scattered showers will move through Sunday night. Slowly drying out Monday. A little cooler as well. Highs lower 70s. This summer, follow the wonder and celebrate America 250 at Rock City, a place where seven states meet the sky. This milestone year, take the detour. Celebrate America 250 at Rock City, May 23rd through August 9th. And I'm Chief Meteorologist Patrick Hoare.
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0: Lauren, Elena, Chase Matthew, it's called All My Exes. The two-hour barrier for a marathon has been broken. It happened at the London Marathon, which was, I believe, 2 weekends ago. Sebastian Sawi from Kenya, he won the London Marathon. 1 hour, 59 minutes, 30 seconds was his time. That is a record. Second place, just 11 seconds later, that is Yomkif Kinchka, and that was his first marathon ever. So the first marathon that guy ever ran, he got second place, and he still broke the two-hour barrier. That is running at a pace at 13 miles an hour. Man, that is amazing.
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0: 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It's Ella Langley and Be Her. She is a huge fan of a good cup of coffee in the morning. Thank you for spending a little bit of your weekend with us. Be excellent to each other.
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9: Partly cloudy and mild out there through your nighttime hours. Lows into the mid and upper 50s. For Sunday, an isolated late shower storm possible. Otherwise, warm highs lower 80s. More scattered showers will move through Sunday night. Slowly drying out Monday. A little cooler as well. Highs lower 70s. This summer, follow the wonder and celebrate America 250 at Rock City, a place where seven states meet the sky. This milestone year, take the detour. Celebrate America 250 at Rock City, May 23rd through August 9th. And I'm Chief Meteorologist Patrick Hoare.
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2: ABC News, I'm Dave Packer. The cruise ship linked to a deadly Honda virus outbreak with 140 people on board, including 17 Americans, anchoring overnight off Spain's Canary Islands.
3: Authorities are currently investigating 8 cases related to the Honda virus outbreak and its origins. 3 people have died, all passengers of the MV Hondius. The MV Hondius has been traveling to the Canary Islands in Spain since it left Cape Verde on Wednesday.
2: ABC's Maggie Ruley. A boat explosion near a popular South Florida sandbar off Miami sent 11 people to the hospital with serious injuries Saturday afternoon. In Denver, a Frontier Airlines jet hitting and killing a person who was on the runway during takeoff. It started an engine fire. The plane was evacuated and 5 people were said to have been taken to the hospital. Under a new Trump administration proposal, guns could be mailed through the United States Postal Service. It's been illegal except for licensed dealers since the 1920s as part of efforts back then to curb crime. This is ABC News.
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I'm your humble host, Phil O'Reilly, here all night long. We appreciate you as we work our way into a mom's day. 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

0: 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I'm O'Reilly, and I already got all my Mother's Day messages out to all the moms in my life. 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But hey, it's done. I made sure every mom that I'm real close to, I made sure that I wish them a happy Mother's Day, and hopefully you will have a chance to celebrate with your mom. I wish my mom a heavenly happy Mother's Day. 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
14: Partly cloudy and mild out there through your nighttime hours. Lows into the mid and upper 50s. For Sunday, an isolated late shower or storm possible. Otherwise, warm highs, lower 80s. More scattered showers will move through Sunday night. Slowly drying out Monday. A little cooler as well. Highs, lower 70s. This summer, follow the wonder and celebrate America 250 at Rock City, a place where seven states meet the sky. This milestone year, take the detour. Celebrate America 250 at Rock City, May 23rd through August 9th. And I'm Chief Meteorologist Patrick Orr.
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0: 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What will we do without our nurses? 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

0: 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I'm Phil O'Reilly. 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If you are working this evening, we hope to make your shift move along faster, and we can do that with an extra long set of the best country coming up as Thomas Rhett will begin right here on the Weekend Country Show.
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6: Now, your 104.9 The River Tennessee Valley forecast. Partly cloudy and mild out there through your nighttime hours. Lows into the mid and upper 50s. For Sunday, an isolated late shower or storm possible. Otherwise, warm highs lower 80s. More scattered showers will move through Sunday night. Slowly drying out Monday. A little cooler as well. Highs lower 70s. This summer, follow the wonder and celebrate America 250 at Rock City, a place where seven states meet the sky. This milestone year, take the detour. Celebrate America 250 at Rock City, May 23rd through August 9th. And I'm Chief Meteorologist Patrick Hoare.
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0: Dr. Maria Van Kerkhove, Director of the Department of Epidemic and Pandemic Management.
1: Right now, there's nobody on board that has any symptoms, including passengers and crew. That's great news.
0: 17 Americans on board. First responders in Florida's Miami-Dade rushed to a popular sandbar Saturday afternoon after a boat explosion. 11 people taken to a local area hospital. In Denver, a Frontier Airlines jet hitting and killing a trespasser who was on the runway during takeoff. The engine went on fire when the man was partially sucked in. The plane evacuated a dozen passengers, reporting minor injuries. Investigators in Central California say a new search of property linked to the family of convicted killer Paul Flores did not uncover the remains of Kristen Smart nearly 30 years after she vanished. This is ABC News.
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12: Partly cloudy and mild out there through your nighttime hours. Lows into the mid and upper 50s. For Sunday, an isolated late shower or storm possible. Otherwise, warm highs, lower 80s. More scattered showers will move through Sunday night. Slowly drying out Monday. A little cooler as well. Highs, lower 70s. This summer, follow the wonder and celebrate America 250 at Rock City, a place where seven states meet the sky. This milestone year, take the detour. Celebrate America 250 at Rock City, May 23rd through August 9th. And I'm Chief Meteorologist Patrick Hoare.
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0: 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I'm O'Reilly. You know, moms across the country, they're facing a sleep crisis. This according to new research out just in time for Mother's Day from Better Sleep, the source. A survey of 1,000 moms across the country finds the problem isn't late bedtimes. It's actually anxiety and mental load keeping them up all night. Well, moms do have a lot to think about. There's a lot going on in their lives. Only 23% of moms get at least 7 hours of sleep on weeknights. About 70% of all moms blame anxiety, racing thoughts, unfinished responsibilities for their lack of sleep. So yeah, mom needs a lot of extra pampering today, and make it stretch a little further than Mother's Day too. More great country coming your way on the Weekend Country Show.
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0: There's Alexandra Kay, one of the exciting new stars we've got in country music today. More great music coming your way, an extra long set for you. Well, Kane Brown's got it all figured out. Women. Well, we'll see. An extra long set coming up here on the Weekend Country Show.
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13: Partly cloudy and mild out there through your nighttime hours. Lows into the mid and upper 50s. For Sunday, an isolated late shower storm possible. Otherwise, warm highs lower 80s. More scattered showers will move through Sunday night. Slowly drying out Monday. A little cooler as well. Highs lower 70s. This summer, follow the wonder and celebrate America 250 at Rock City, a place where 7 states meet the sky. This milestone year, take the detour. Celebrate America 250 at Rock City, May 23rd through August 9th. And I'm Chief Meteorologist Patrick Hoare.
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1: ABC News, I'm Dave Packer. The cruise ship linked to a deadly hantavirus outbreak with 140 people on board, including 17 Americans, anchoring overnight off Spain's Canary Islands.
2: Authorities are currently investigating 8 cases related to the hantavirus outbreak and its origins. 3 people have died, all passengers of the MV Hondius. The MV Hondius has been traveling to the Canary Islands in Spain since it left Cape Verde on Wednesday.
1: ABC's Maggie Rooley. A boat explosion near a popular South Florida sandbar off Miami sent 11 people to the hospital with serious injuries Saturday afternoon. In Denver, a Frontier Airlines jet hitting and killing a person who was on the runway during takeoff. It started an engine fire. The plane was evacuated and 5 people were said to have been taken to the hospital. Under a new Trump administration proposal, guns could be mailed through the United States Postal Service. It's been illegal except for licensed dealers since the 1920s as part of efforts back then to curb crime. This is ABC News.
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0: And there's Zach John King. And get to drink it here on the Weekend Country Show. Thanks for listening. You got a major decision to make. Don't use alcohol. But research shows morning is the best time to make decisions. We'll tell you more coming up. Oh, another Zach, one that's been around a while, Zach Brown Band and Ella Langley with Morgan Wallen up next as well.
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10: Partly cloudy and mild out there through your nighttime hours. Lows into the mid and upper 50s. For Sunday, an isolated late shower storm possible. Otherwise, warm highs lower 80s. More scattered showers will move through Sunday night. Slowly drying out Monday. A little cooler as well. Highs lower 70s. This summer, follow the wonder and celebrate America 250 at Rock City, a place where seven states meet the sky. This milestone year, take the detour. Celebrate America 250 at Rock City, May 23rd through August 9th. And I'm Chief Meteorologist Patrick Hoare.
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0: Ella Langley and Morgan Wallen as we work our way into a Mother's Day officially here on the Weekend Country Show. I'm Phil O'Reilly. You know, when you have to make a major decision, research shows that morning is the best time to do it. It's when people tend to be the most clear-headed and haven't gotten bogged down by making hundreds of choices throughout the day. About an hour after waking up, that's the sweet spot, I guess, for cognitive alertness, according to experts at Real Simple. So there you go. Make those decisions and don't question them, okay? More great country coming your way. Kenny Chesney and Lo Cash coming up in just a moment on the Weekend Country Show.
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12: Partly cloudy and mild out there through your nighttime hours. Lows into the mid and upper 50s. For Sunday, an isolated late shower or storm possible. Otherwise, warm highs lower 80s. More scattered showers will move through Sunday night. Slowly drying out Monday. A little cooler as well. Highs lower 70s. This summer, follow the wonder and celebrate America 250 at Rock City, a place where seven states meet the sky. This milestone year, take the detour. Celebrate America 250 at Rock City, May 23rd through August 9th. And I'm Chief Meteorologist Patrick Hoare.
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1: ABC News, I'm Dave Packard. Passengers on a Dutch hantavirus-infected cruise ship arriving in the Canary Islands overnight. Three people have died. The CDC officials will be standing by to meet the passengers. Dr. Maria Van Kerkhove, director of the Department of Epidemic and Pandemic Management.
2: Right now, there's nobody on board that has any symptoms, including passengers and crew. That's great news.
1: 17 Americans on board. First responders in Florida's Miami-Dade rushed to a popular sandbar Saturday afternoon after a boat explosion. 11 people taken to a local area hospital. In Denver, a Frontier Airlines jet hitting and killing a trespasser who was on the runway during takeoff. The engine went on fire when the man was partially sucked in. The plane evacuated a dozen passengers, reporting minor injuries. Investigators in Central California say a new search of property linked to the family of convicted killer Paul Flores did not uncover the remains of Kristen Smart nearly 30 years after she vanished. This is ABC News.
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0: Dustin Lynch here on the Weekend Country Show. Coming up in just a few, your Mother's Day weekend edition of What's Trending, from the Kentucky Derby headlines to country music buzz and one of the biggest feel-good stories making waves online this weekend. 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
11: Now, your 104.9 The River Tennessee Valley forecast. Partly cloudy and mild out there through your nighttime hours. Lows into the mid and upper 50s. For Sunday, an isolated late shower storm possible. Otherwise, warm highs lower 80s. More scattered showers will move through Sunday night. Slowly drying out Monday. A little cooler as well. Highs lower 70s. This summer, follow the wonder and celebrate America 250 at Rock City, a place where seven states meet the sky. This milestone year, take the detour. Celebrate America 250 at Rock City, May 23rd through August 9th. And I'm Chief Meteorologist Patrick Hoare.
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0: There's Bailey Zimmerman here on the Weekend Country Show, and I was just so bummed to find out that Golden Tempo would not be racing in the Preakness, so no Triple Crown possibility this year. Country music, Morgan Wallen continues dominating the streaming charts, while Shaboozey keeps exploding with crossover success. Meanwhile, Mother's Day travel is booming this weekend. AAA saying millions of Americans are hitting the roads and airports to celebrate with family. And if you are traveling, travel safe. 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

0: Jason Aldean here on the Weekend Country Show. 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
11: Partly cloudy and mild out there through your nighttime hours. Lows into the mid and upper 50s. For Sunday, an isolated late shower storm possible. Otherwise, warm highs lower 80s. More scattered showers will move through Sunday night. Slowly drying out Monday. A little cooler as well. Highs lower 70s. This summer, follow the wonder and celebrate America 250 at Rock City, a place where seven states meet the sky. This milestone year, take the detour. Celebrate America 250 at Rock City, May 23rd through August 9th. And I'm Chief Meteorologist Patrick Orr.
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0: during takeoff. It started an engine fire. The plane was evacuated and five people were said to have been taken to the hospital. Under a new Trump administration proposal, guns could be mailed through the United States Postal Service. It's been illegal except for licensed dealers since the 1920s as part of efforts back then to curb crime. This is ABC News.
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Thank you so much for listening at your job or just waking up enjoying us, maybe. 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
18: Partly cloudy and mild out there through your nighttime hours. Lows into the mid and upper 50s. For Sunday, an isolated late shower or storm possible. Otherwise, warm highs lower 80s. More scattered showers will move through Sunday night. Slowly drying out Monday. A little cooler as well. Highs lower 70s. This summer, follow the wonder and celebrate America 250 at Rock City, a place where seven states meet the sky. This milestone year, take the detour. Celebrate America 250 at Rock City, May 23rd through August 9th. And I'm Chief Meteorologist Patrick Hoare.
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0: 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About 65% of us, about two-thirds, believe intelligent life exists on other planets, according to a new study that reveals the cities with the highest odds of seeing a UFO. BetUS analyzes data from the National UFO Reporting Center to rank U.S. cities with the most concentrated sightings. Now, Phoenix will top the list with 272 reported sightings since 2015, followed by New York City with 266. I thought New Jersey would be in there. See, didn't we do a lot of stuff with Jersey with UFOs? Luke Bryan coming up in just a bit. Also, Presley Cooper.
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7: Partly cloudy and mild out there through your nighttime hours. Lows into the mid and upper 50s. For Sunday, an isolated late shower or storm possible. Otherwise, warm highs lower 80s. More scattered showers will move through Sunday night. Slowly drying out Monday. A little cooler as well. Highs lower 70s. This summer, follow the wonder and celebrate America 250 at Rock City, a place where seven states meet the sky. This milestone year, take the detour. Celebrate America 250 at Rock City, May 23rd through August 9th. And I'm Chief Meteorologist Patrick Hoare.
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2: ABC News, I'm Dave Packard. Passengers on a Dutch Hantavirus-infected cruise ship arriving in the Canary Islands overnight. Three people have died. The CDC officials will be standing by to meet the passengers. Dr. Maria Van Kerkhove, director of the Department of Epidemic and Pandemic Management.
3: Right now, there's nobody on board that has any symptoms, including passengers and crew. That's great news.
2: 17 Americans on board. First responders in Florida's Miami-Dade rushed to a popular sandbar Saturday afternoon after a boat explosion. 11 people taken to a local area hospital. In Denver, a Frontier Airlines jet hitting and killing a trespasser who was on the runway during takeoff. The engine went on fire when the man was partially sucked in. The plane evacuated a dozen passengers, reporting minor injuries. Investigators in Central California say a new search of property linked to the family of convicted killer Paul Flores did not uncover the remains of Kristen Smart nearly 30 years after she vanished. This is ABC News.
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Somebody, you better be making breakfast for a mom. 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
20: After some patchy morning fog, lots of sunshine, and warmer for your Sunday, highs 83 to 85. Tonight, increasing clouds, could see a passing late shower, lows upper 50s and near 60. For Monday, decreasing clouds, highs near 75 with a breezy north wind, back into the upper 70s Tuesday. With the 2026 Rock City Pass, every season tells a story. 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And I'm Chief Meteorologist Patrick Hoare.
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0: Ashley Cook here on the Weekend Country Show. I'm Phil O'Reilly, and what's trending? Mother's Day, of course, and traveling. It's booming this weekend, with AAA saying millions of Americans are hitting the roads and airports to celebrate with family. 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

0: 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Well, you have a wonderful Mother's Day celebration today. Do some pampering for Mom. 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And we'll do our best, too. We'll play the great music for you the rest of the day. And an extra long set of it coming up, including Cody Johnson. 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
7: After some patchy morning fog, lots of sunshine, and warmer for your Sunday, highs 83 to 85. Tonight, increasing clouds, could see a passing late shower, lows upper 50s and near 60. For Monday, decreasing clouds, highs near 75 with a breezy north wind, back into the upper 70s Tuesday. With the 2026 Rock City Pass, every season tells a story. 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
2: ABC News, I'm Dave Packer. The cruise ship linked to a deadly Honda virus outbreak with 140 people on board, including 17 Americans, anchoring overnight off Spain's Canary Islands.
3: Authorities are currently investigating 8 cases related to the Honda virus outbreak and its origins. 3 people have died, all passengers of the MV Hondius. The MV Hondius has been traveling to the Canary Islands in Spain since it left Cape Verde on Wednesday.
2: ABC's Maggie Ruley. A boat explosion near a popular South Florida sandbar off Miami sent 11 people to the hospital with serious injuries Saturday afternoon. In Denver, a Frontier Airlines jet hitting and killing a person who was on the runway during takeoff. It started an engine fire. The plane was evacuated and 5 people were said to have been taken to the hospital. Under a new Trump administration proposal, guns could be mailed through the United States Postal Service. It's been illegal except for licensed dealers since the 1920s as part of efforts back then to curb crime. This is ABC News.
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Let's do this another hour of the best country variety. I'm Jay Michaels. Happy Mother's Day. Luke Combs and Jason Aldean on the way. Here's Tyler Hubbard.

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13: After some patchy morning fog, lots of sunshine, and warmer for your Sunday, highs 83 to 85. Tonight, increasing clouds, could see a passing late shower, lows upper 50s to near 60. For Monday, decreasing clouds, highs near 75 with a breezy north wind, back into the upper 70s Tuesday. With the 2026 Rock City Pass, every season tells a story. 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

0: Me and a beer. It's Chris Jansen. Maybe a little too early for a beer on this Sunday morning.
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7: After some patchy morning fog, lots of sunshine, and warmer for your Sunday, highs 83 to 85. Tonight, increasing clouds, could see a passing late shower, lows upper 50s and near 60. For Monday, decreasing clouds, highs near 75 with a breezy north wind, back into the upper 70s Tuesday. With the 2026 Rock City Pass, every season tells a story. 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
2: ABC News, I'm Brian Clark. Spanish health officials are overseeing the disembarkation of passengers from the Dutch cruise ship hit by hantavirus. There are 17 Americans on board the ship, including Dr. Stephen Kornfeld from Bend, Oregon. He says he jumped into action to help passengers after the ship's doctor got sick.
3: I was already embroiled in it, so there's no way I was going to just go back to my room and say, I'm just a passenger, leave me alone. And then it just kind of escalated.
2: The American passengers will be flown to Nebraska for evaluation and quarantine. Fire officials in Miami-Dade County, Florida, say 15 people were transported to hospital Saturday after a possible boat explosion near a popular sandbar. They have not released information about their conditions. Kuwait's defense ministry says it responded to a drone attack, the latest test to the ongoing ceasefire, as the U.S. awaits Iran's response to its latest proposal to end the war and reopen the Strait of Hormuz. This is ABC News.
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8: Hello, friends, and welcome to another 59 minutes of great Southern gospel music. My name is Brian Crowe. I'm the host. Excited to be with you on this great station. Isaiah chapter 40, verse 30 is our verse of the day. Even the youth shall faint and be weary, and the young man shall utterly fall. That's our verse of the day, Isaiah chapter 40, verse 30. Looking at some of the music we've got scheduled, I'm excited. We've got music from Southbound, The Kingsmen, Jason Crabb, Tate Emmons, Jonathan Wilburn, and many more. Let's get things started. Here's the week's first time played, a song called Revival Breaking Loose. It's Gospel Radio Favorites.

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So I hooked all my wristwatches together and I made a belt. Turned out to be a waste of time. Here's the Chuck Wagon Gang, but all I can cry is holy.

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Well, if you were to ever look at my home office, you'd see that my desk has a lot of sticky notes as reminders. Well, have you ever had one of those days where you feel like your confidence is low? Like you wish someone would remind you who you really are? Well, there's a classroom that just showed the world how powerful encouragement can be. One student had been struggling with confidence. So while she stepped out of the room, her classmates covered her desk and chair in sticky notes, each one filled with kind words, encouragement, and reminders of her value. When she came back in and saw it, she was overwhelmed and immediately started hugging the classmates who started it all. And here's the thing, those sticky notes probably cost a few dollars, but the impact was absolutely priceless. It's proof you don't need a microphone or a big platform to change someone's day. Go out there and make it a great day. 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Here's the J. Stone Singers. Faith Starts Walking.

James 1:17. Every good gift and every perfect gift is from above, coming down from the Father of lights, with whom there is no variation or shadow due to change.

I'm Brian Crow. You're listening to Gospel Radio Favorites. So glad you're with us. 8th Street right there, a song called The Promise. Here's the Browns. Better days ahead.

0: When Russian tanks rolled into Ukraine on February 24th of 2022, no one expected the brutal war would still be raging today. The crisis continues to have a profound impact on Jewish communities throughout Ukraine. Food and water are scarce, and thousands of homes, apartments, and Jewish synagogues have been destroyed by rockets.
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2: Poor elderly Jews, among them the last remaining Holocaust survivors, are struggling to survive without the life-sustaining daily essentials. For example, Ludmila, she's 84 years old. 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

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I certainly hope you are too. I'm Brian Crow. 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Have you ever felt like growing in your faith requires a huge, dramatic change? Or hours you just don't have? The truth is, some of the most powerful spiritual growth happens in the smallest everyday choices that you make. Here's just a couple. Faith grows in small moments, not just big ones. A lot of us think growing spiritually means long Bible studies or having everything perfect and being that perfect person, but real faith often grows in simple, quiet moments. Here's another one. Small choices shape who you're becoming. Every time you choose prayer over panic or worship over worry, you're shaping your heart. Those little decisions might not seem like much in the moment, but they're forming your identity as someone who trusts in God more each day. Here's a Collingsworth family will understand it better by and by.

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Here's Kelly Elena. Take me back to church. I'm Brian Crow. 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She came.

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0: Hello, friends, and welcome to another Gospel Radio Favorites. I'm Brian Crow. It's 59 minutes of great encouragement and, of course, music from artists you know and love. 1 Samuel chapter 2, verse 2 is our encouraging verse. There is none holy as the Lord, for there is none beside thee, neither is there any rock like our God. That's our encouraging verse from 1 Samuel chapter 2, verse 2. I am so excited to be with you. As we get things started, here's the Hoppers. Glory up ahead.

Dunnies Boys right there. When believers will be leaving, you know, I have a lot of friends, and I'm just so thankful for that. But I figured out it's really a perk for you to be my friend, because you'll be considered the normal one. Trust me. Here's McCamey Legacy. I'm holding to truth. It's gospel radio favorites.

0: Mike Lefebvre from the Lefebvre Quartet says the song When My Feet Touch the Streets of Gold really offers hope to those who hear it. 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
1: While we were recording this song, I really started focusing in on that first verse. And I've always loved the song ever since I was very young. But I got to thinking about that first verse. It says, I'm looking for the day when I'll see Jesus, and his blessed face I shall behold. As a born-again Christian, that is our longing. That is our hope. That's where our faith comes in. This song, other than an up-tempo, happy song, has got a very deep message. Hope you listen close to the words.
0: Here they are, the Lefebvre Quartet, singing like they've never done before. When my feet touch the streets of gold. Turn it up. Let's worship together.

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0: because we still want to show the love of God here at Mount Bethlehem. Amen?
1: Amen. Amen.
0: And sometimes a little hug goes a long way.
2: Hallelujah.
0: So at this time, we're going to pray, and we're going to start our worship. Amen?
2: Amen.
0: Amen. Thank you, God. Have your way. Father God, we come to you right now, God. Humble, God, and grateful, oh God, just to be in your house one more time, God. Lord God, we say thank you right now, God, for waking us up this morning, God, with the activities of our limbs, oh God. Lord God, we ask right now, God, that you forgive us, God, right now, God, of any sin, God, that we may have committed, God, whether by thought or by deed, God. We ask that you forgive it, God, and cover it under grace, God. Lord God, we just thank you right now, God, for all the times, God, that you've been there, God. Lord God, we just come this morning to worship your holy and divine name, God, for you are truly worthy to be worshiped, God. Lord God, we thank you right now, God, for our brothers and sisters, God, that's coming to your house, God, to lift up the name of Jesus in this place, God. Lord God, we welcome the Holy Spirit right now, God, in the name of Jesus, God, to have your way, God. Do what you do, God. Lord God, we ask right now, God, that you move in this place right now, God, that we set an atmosphere right now, God, that you can rest among us right now, God. Lord God, we say thank you, God. Lord God, we ask that you bless us right now, God, in the name of Jesus, God. Lord God, we ask, God, that your Shekinah glory just fall, God, in this place, God. Lord God,

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Have your way, God. Have your way, God. Have your way, God.

0: Jesus is mine.
1: Yes.
0: Look at your neighbor and say, neighbor, how great is our God? I don't know what you serve, but we should be serving the same God, but great is my God. Yes. Oh, y'all ain't saying nothing in here. Yes. Great is my God in all the earth.

Good afternoon, everyone, and welcome to our church. In just a moment, our ushers will be asking everyone to stand and please come forward to give of their tithes and night offerings. But before we do, let's everyone turn in our Bibles to Proverbs 11, verses 24 and 25. And put your finger there for just a minute. And I have a thing I want to read, you know, about giving of our tithes and offerings. But, you know, I think instead of reading this, I want everybody to look at what a blessing we have. Look at God's blessing. Look at the beauty of the earth that he has given us. This is truly a blessing. And I think about how good God has been to us, not only with the beauty of the earth, but of giving us his son, the Lord Jesus Christ, into the world to save us of all of our sins. What a blessing he has bestowed upon all of us. And I think back about myself, and I think about talking to some friends of mine about a couple of weeks ago, and I said, you know, I get it. We as a church talk a lot about our tithes and our offerings and give, give, give. And I said, but I get it. I said, when I was younger and I had a family to raise, we couldn't tithe. You know, we did give our offerings, but we didn't tithe. We weren't faithful to the Lord. And another thing I have to admit, if I wasn't here on a Sunday, if I wasn't at church on a Sunday, I didn't even give of my offerings, you know, or anything. And I think back and I think, why? Because God was good to me. I had a roof over my head, food on my table. Hey, he let me go to football games. He let me go to watch the Pirates play. He let me go watch Tennessee play. He did so much for me in my life. He gave me so much. But I, in turn, was not faithful to him. And I am so glad that I have changed my ways and know that I need to be faithful, and I try to be faithful. And if I'm not here on a Sunday now, or if I'm downstairs in children's church, I make sure that I give of my tithes and offerings and everything. And so I just ask, take a look at the beauty that God has and think about what he has done for you, and see if you can give an extra $5 this week or be able to give of his offerings to him. In everything. Now let us read. I'm sorry. Let us read our scripture. Proverbs 11, 24 and 25. Give freely and become more wealthy. Be stingy and lose everything. The generous will prosper. Those who refresh others will themselves be refreshed. Let us pray. Our Heavenly Father, our hearts are full of gratitude. We thank you that you are the source of all blessings. As we present our offerings and tithes, we remember your promise to open the floodgates of heaven when we honor you with our first fruits. In God, our Heavenly Father's name, we pray. Amen.

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Just this morning, he was able to wake you up. You ought to give God a praise. You was in your right mind. You had the right activity of your limbs.

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Don't play with me. 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

0: Brother James. 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My brother, count it all joy when you fall in divers temptations, knowing this, that the trying of your faith worketh patience. But let patience have her perfect work, that you may be perfect and entire, wanting nothing. Look at your neighbor, eyeball to eyeball, say, neighbor, it's not what it feels like. That was the wrong neighbor. Look at another neighbor, say, neighbor, it's not what it feels like. That was the wrong neighbor. Find another neighbor, say, neighbor, I know you've been going through some things, but it ain't what it feels like. It's not what it feels like. Look at somebody, say, neighbor, this pain that I'm enduring, it's working for my good. Oh, okay. You can sit down. You can sit down. I'm in a season in my life that I'm understanding that there's no tear, there's no pain wasted. Amen? Somebody say amen. I cried my last tear yesterday over not thinking that God is going to work it out for me. Amen? It's one thing to be crying, but it's another thing to be crying knowing that God's going to work it out for you. Just tap your neighbor and say, neighbor, hold on just a little while longer. God's going to work it out for you. That was the wrong neighbor. Maybe you still don't believe it, but I need to find about five believers. Say, I believe it and I receive it. It's just like waiting on something in the mail. My blessing is on the way. It's coming for me. Ain't nobody saying. I need about, if I was to give you time to testify about your pain and your problems, you would talk to me all day. But can you at least give God 10 seconds to give him glory for what he's about to do in your life? Okay. This ain't even a credit praise. Because I belong to him. It's not what it feels like. When trials feel like destruction or pain or abandonment, James teaches us here that you got to count it all joy. You know, and I've been taught this before, and every time I teach it, I get a little something different every time, Tony. This is what I've seen here. Expository teaching deals with the interpretation of the word, which is finding out what the word is saying. Investigation is to find out what the Bible means. And application means how do you fit in the text. So when you view the text, Jarvis, you don't view the text looking at somebody else. You need to view the text looking at yourself, just like looking at yourself in the mirror. Because if you don't see yourself, you're not reading the text right. Look at your neighbor, say, neighbor, break out your window. Break out your mirror and take a look at yourself today. I know every time you come to church, you can shout and praise about somebody else, but I'm looking at the man in the mirror, and I'm expecting God to change my ways. Is there anybody else in here? I expect God to change the world one person at a time, and I dare somebody say, start with me. I know you didn't come in here like you got it all together. Is there anybody else that's like me that God need to tune you up in some areas? God need to prune you? Oh, you too sanctified for me. Some of you cut up right before you came in the door. You ought to say, God. Pastor, go on. I'm trying, Courtney. I'm trying. So here it is. This is James, Tiffany. He comes in here. He says, my name is James. Tell him, nice to meet you. Nice to meet you, James. James said, I'm a servant of God and of the Lord Jesus Christ. to the 12, and let's stop right there. Point number one, in order for you to count some all joy, you got to know whose you are and who you belong to. Look at your neighbor and say, neighbor, who you belong to. Maybe this will register to you. Look at your neighbor and say, neighbor, who's your daddy? When you know who you belong to, Tony, you kind of look at things a little bit different. Hey. Let me tell you something. I don't have to worry about none of y'all up in here. I don't have to worry about none of y'all, whether I'm in here or outside of here, but for sure while I'm in here, because I got a daddy sitting in the back. And my daddy walking around saying, I wish you would. Nobody said, okay. That was a freebie. That wasn't in my script. But you have to understand who you belong to, so that when trials and tribulations come your way, you're not so shaken, you're not so moved, because you know that you're in the hand of your Father. Can somebody give God praise that you can look back over? So Tiffany, he said, I'm not just out here wandering around. I know who I am. I know whose I am, and I know who I belong to. Let me go on and drop this in here. I didn't really know this until I taught this before. James, this James here, he is the half-brother to Jesus. Oh, my God. Now, you know if he's anything like us. He wouldn't have been saying his name. He would have been saying, oh, y'all know my brother Jesus. Anybody else ever been riding off of somebody else's coattail? Ain't nobody said. He would have said, oh, you know my brother Jesus. Yeah. Oh, he my half brother. You didn't know that, did you? But this is what he said. He said, no, I recognize that it's not based on kinship. Oh, my God. It's based on that I received that he died for me. Ain't nobody saying, check your neighbor. I realize that he shed his blood on Calvary. Amen. And he died so that I may be set free. I'm not here because he's my brother. I'm here because I gave my life to Jesus. Maybe I say it again. Is there anybody in here that can give God praise that you gave your life to Jesus? And not only did I give my life to Jesus, but I'm a bondservant. I'm a slave to him. Whatever he tells me to do, ain't nobody saying what. And you know how it is. In them times, Miss Peggy, it wasn't really that bad to say you was a slave. Especially when you're a slave to. And I know when I said that word, some of you got uncomfortable. But I'm going to say it, and let me park here. I'd rather be a slave for Jesus than a slave for anybody else. Oh, some of you should have unloosed yourself right then. Because you were looking at that, I ain't no slave. You better be careful what you say, because some of us are enslaved to things and people and places and Facebooks and likes and... Look at your neighbor. Say, neighbor, I pray to God that you're not enslaved to anything but Jesus. If you are, I will help you get yourself free. Free yourself. I'm going back up here. So he knew who he belonged to. Tiffany, I heard a little story before that I just thought about. It was about a little boy that he had made him a boat. And he had went down to the water with his boat. He made him a boat, Tiffany. He signed the boat. And he put the boat in the water. Well, because of the current, the boat got out too far. And he couldn't get the boat back. So he left Chester. He came back the next day. He still couldn't get the boat. He spent all week, Courtney, trying to get the boat. Well, he decided to go downtown. And as he was going downtown, he passed by the shop. And he looked in the window of the shop, and lo and behold, Courtney, he saw his boat on the shelf. So he goes into the shop, and when he goes into the shop, he tells the man, oh, thank God you found my boat. He said, I'm going to take it. He said, no, you ain't. He said, if you take that boat, you're going to have to pay for it. He said, sir, it's my boat. I made it with my hands, and I wrote my name on it. He said, no, if you get it, you're going to pay for it. So he left there without the boat. He goes and get him some jars, and he begins to scramble up some money. And he finally get enough money, Stephen, to go get the boat. So he goes back to the shop, Stephen, to get the boat. He pays for the boat, Chester. He leaves out of there, and he begins to talk to the boat. He said, boat, you mine two times. He said, you mine two times. He said, you mine because the first time I created you with my hands. The second time I paid for you. Uh-oh, tap your neighbor. Say, neighbor, God is saying the same thing. You mine two times. The first time I created you with my hands, and the second time I bought you with my blood. Has anybody been bought today? Thank you. You ain't helping me preach like a preacher. So he said, so you're mine twice. You're two times mine. And so here it is, here it is. Let me move on. I ain't going to be before you long, I promise you. 2:2 says, my brethren, count it all joy when you're falling into divers temptations. My brethren, count it all joy when you. Uh-oh, Dante. I like it. He didn't say it wasn't going to happen. See, he said it's going to happen. But he told you how you should respond when it happens. Uh-oh, look at your neighbor. Say, neighbor, I got something in my back pocket. Uh-oh, I'm finna help some of you. Still acting a fool when the trouble comes. Oh, somebody should have jumped up and practiced. I'm finna take my shoes off. Listen, when you know something is coming, you ought to be prepared for when it's coming. Somebody ever watch Chase Bryant? He's a little meteorologist guy to be on TV. And most of the time he predicts and tells us when the storm is coming. And what do you do? Ain't nobody saying nothing. Uh-oh, can I get about five of y'all to say I'm preparing for? Because I know that every day won't be Sunday. But while it's a good Sunday, I'm going to store my praise up so when I can't, you ain't saying nothing. Because I know that one day it's going to be raining in my life. So while the sun is shining. I'm going to move on. They're just looking at me like, you crazy, Pastor. You crazy. I know it. I woke up like this. I woke up. Divers temptations. There are external trials permitted by God to prove your faith. But oftentimes, Stevie, it triggers internal temptations from our own desires, lust, and sin. Let me go on and be clear with you today. God does not tempt you. He tests you. And you ought to praise God, because some of you feel like you've been tested all the time. But the blessing part about it is, every taste that you're going to take is open book. I know. I say it again. Every test that you're going to take is open book. Oh, let me move on. And so James says this. Let no one say when he is tempted, I am being tempted by God, for God cannot be tempted with evil, and he himself tempts no one. God is holy. He's pure, making it impossible for him to tempt anyone with evil. Let me give you a little example here. The divers are different situations, which are accidents, disappointments, loss of faith. Internal lust is temptation that often comes that entice one's desire, just like finances.
1: Oh, God.
0: Finances is one of them that kind of gets us all every now and then, or the majority of us. And most of the time, that if we are not anchored in the Lord, we'll find ourselves trying to do things that are not right to get extra income. I ain't never seen so many people that with tax evasions in all my life. But I'm saying, because we get in a place that we're in so much of a financial bondage that we begin to opt out and do things that are not. Amen. We overlook the principle that Deacon Pete said, bring ye your tithes and your offering into the storehouse that I may provide meat in your house. It may not be meat today, but the meat is coming. Ain't nobody saying it. And sometimes while you're waiting on the meat, it will cause you to do some things. You ought to be honest today. I've been doing some things because I got tired of waiting. They ain't going to be honest now. They ain't going to be honest in here. But the Bible says this, but God shall supply all of my needs according to his riches and glory. Trust in the Lord with all of thine heart and lean not to your own understanding, but in all of your ways, acknowledge him and he shall direct your paths. That's just like sickness and cancer and things like that. If we're not too careful, if we're not solid and saturated in God, we will take that news and feel like, God, why me? I do all of this, God. I praise you all the time, but why am I sick? Oh, okay, nobody saying nothing. But Tiffany, tell Dante, don't complain. You got to get a spirit like Job. Job ripped his clothes off, shaved his head. In the midst of his sorrow, he worshiped God. And he said, naked I came into this world, and naked I'll go out. I need about five of you to say, I've been through the fire, and I've been through the flood, but can't nothing take my praise. As good as God has been to me, I can't afford not to praise him. I've been in the valley low. I'm gonna praise you. I had tears and I had a drink of water, but I'm still gonna praise you. I guess it's just me. I guess ain't nobody ever had no issue, right? I guess ain't nobody ever had no issue. I know you done robbed Peter to pay Paul, but how many of you couldn't even find Peter to rob Paul? Amen. Can anybody say, I remember when I pulled out my pocket and I didn't have nothing but some lint, and the lint got tired of being with me. Amen. Oh. And guess what? Oh, I'm going to be quiet. Sit down, Stephen Greedy. Y'all making me nervous. Somebody help me shout out, maintain your faith. That was good enough if you've been talking to just anybody, but tell somebody, maintain your faith.
1: Maintain your faith.
0: While you're going through, maintain your faith. Let me see this. And so he says, James is basically saying, when you fall in these places, you count it all joy. Tiffany, he's not saying, don't cry. He's not saying, Toya, fake it until you make it. He's not telling the believers to deny that there's pain. Stop crying like you ain't facing no trials. I hate that sometimes. And I done been guilty of that too. If I ever done you like that, forgive me. Because let me tell you something. It's okay to cry sometimes. I don't know why I have to cry sometimes. I don't know why I have to sigh sometimes. But it's going to be a perfect day. When trouble will get out of my way, I don't know why, Lord, but I'll find out. But you better act like you know it. Don't know why, Lord. But he says, he is calling it for a profound shift in perspective. Tell Stevie, say, Stevie, and y'all too. Shift in your perspective. He said, count it or calculate joy, that joy can coexist with sorrow. I said again, Jarvis, joy can coexist with sorrow. It's a decision and not a feeling. Uh-oh. Look at your neighbor and say, neighbor, even when I'm sad, I choose to be happy. Uh-oh. I know some of you could have stayed at home in your bed and covered up your face, but I'm glad you chose to get up this morning. And somebody said, I chose. Joy is a counterweight to sorrow, Tiffany. The heart is not a cup that can only hold one emotion at a time. It's better understood as a balanced scale. The trial brings genuine sorrow, loss, and pain. The counterweight, the knowledge of God, is using the trial for your good. The Bible tells us in Romans 8:28, and we know that all things work together for the good of those who love the Lord and that are called accordingly, what, Stevie? To his purpose. The result is, Stevie, you can experience intense sadness and deep-seated joy simultaneously. Ain't nobody saying nothing. Uh-oh, Toya, I can be crying for pain but shouting for joy at the same time. Is there anybody else in here that you was crying, Holly, but you were still praising at the same time? I was crying because my heart was broke, but I was praising because I know that God is close to the brokenhearted. I was weeping because I felt like that I was all by myself, but I was praising because he said, I will never leave you, Lord.
2: Oh, somebody out of here.
0: Crying while going through the trials and praising God at the same time. He's saying, count it all joy. I'm able to count it all joy, Timmy, because I know who my father is. And I know this, Dante, that he has my best interest at hand. And because of that, Jarvis, I can still count it all joy. Psalms 27, 2 through 4 said this, when the wicked, even my enemy and my foes, they came to eat of my flesh. They stumbled and they fell. I shouted about that shepherd. You want to ask me why? Ask me why. Because it didn't say that they didn't come. Oh, my God. But you ought to tell your enemy, your neighbor, they didn't eat me, though. It wasn't that nobody went after me, Tony, but they didn't consume me. Is there anybody in here that has some people on your track, but you can say no weapon formed against me?
3: It won't
0: prosper. He never said it. He never said it wouldn't rise. He just said that it wouldn't prosper. He said, though a host should encamp against me, my heart shall not fear. Though war shall rise against me, and this, Tiffany, I will be comforted. One thing I have desired of the Lord is that I will seek after that I may dwell where? In the house of the Lord all the days of my life. So David prioritized intimacy with God. All his desires, he said, I ain't worried about nothing else. Just get me in the house. I've got to ask you a question. When the last time you woke up not dreading to get here, but with the expectation, I can't wait to get there. Yeah. Well, if not, you ought to pray, God, give me back my first love. I remember the day you wouldn't have to ask nobody to wave their hand. They'll beat you away. Ain't nobody said, you ain't going to help me. I remember the day you wouldn't have to ask nobody to say thank you. Because when I think about the goodness of Jesus, and A-L-L, what he's done for me, my soul cries out, hallelujah, I thank God for saving me. He said, I'm counting all joy because it's working on my behalf. Verse 3, knowing this, that the trying of your faith, work at patience. Anytime you hear that word patience, Lord, have mercy. It make you upset at it, don't it? But I got to tell the truth, Deacon Pete. I remember a day, Tony, my patience was losing. Have mercy, Lord. Have mercy, Lord. And I remember not long ago, Tony, I'll be transparent because that's who I am. I thought my patience had run out. Oh, my God. Shit. I don't care. This is my story I'm telling. I felt like I was right on the... I wasn't going to throw in the towel. I was going to walk the towel in. Ain't nobody said. But somebody said, but the master of the sea heard my despairing cry. And from the waters, he lifted me. Now say, am I love lifted me? When did it? They don't understand that. This is what I understand. Whenever you can't talk to nobody to give you the encouragement, I thank God that his love is always enough. Nobody say that. Come back up here, Pastor. I'm going. I'm finna wrap up, Courtney. I am. I am. So perseverance and patience. The ultimate goal here is what he's saying is to count it all joy, because God is trying to teach you and grow you up while you're going through. I know I can get about 5 of you to testify, if he was to be real honest, is that if you didn't go through some things in your life, you wouldn't have what you have today. Yeah. Dante, I'm living in some things right now that when God was stripping me, reshaping me, realigning me, it didn't feel good. Oh my God. But since I got over here, Tony, oh my, when I look back, it didn't feel good. But it was all worth it. Is there anybody in here saying it didn't feel good? But it's working for my good. He had to take some people out of my life so I can get my right people. Somebody said it didn't feel good then. But it sure feel good now. He had to snatch me for some people that I didn't have sense enough to walk away from. It didn't feel good then, Destiny, but it sure feel good. Oh, you looking at me like you crazy. You act looking at me like you just walked out of your own. You know God had to snatch some of you out of some stuff, amen? Some of you had to snatch you out of the crack house, the whole house, the dope house, because you didn't have the strength to walk out on your own. You ought to thank God. I forgot you all strong. Yeah. If you ever been like me, I have a transparent moment. I cry about it. God, take me out. And God, if you take me out, I won't do it again. Before I get the again out of my mouth, I'm already making plans to go back to what I do. Oh, is it just me and you, Holly? Oh, how many times have you took the time and told God, I ain't gonna do it no more? If you get me out this time, I won't go back. And lo and behold, there you are, ching-ching, selfie. Sitting in the same place that just broke your heart in 1,000 people. Oh, I guess it's just me. I know some of you done got old, and that's your old life, but you can still give God praise for your new life. Because I know we all in here, there's some young people in here that's foolish, and there's some old people that has been foolish, amen? So we all got something in common. We all done some things that God had to bring us. So let me go on and tell you this. Just so you know that every time that I'm crying, Stevie, I'm not crying about pain. Miss Edna, some of this, I'm crying because I'm counting it all joy. I'm learning today that he didn't come to kill me. He's not trying to destroy me, but he's trying to prepare me for my future. Look at your neighbor and say, neighbor, sometimes you got to be put in the fire. Because what happens in fire, it burns all the impurities off. And some of us need to say, fire, burn, burn, burn. Because that, if I was to let you write down, I guarantee at least five of you in here can write down at least two people that you know that's holding you back. And that's one thing about it, Tony. People do dirt with you, but they ain't getting in the fire with you. People will sneak with you, but they ain't going in the fire with you. But I'm so glad, because I'm reminded of a story. It said that he put three Hebrew boys in the fire furnace, and they looked in there and they said, did we not put three? Oh, Chester, but now I see four. You ought to give God praise that you've been sitting in the fire, but God's been walking around with you. Some of you ought to think, God, I've been burning, but I ain't been consumed. Oh, I guess it's just me, Tony. It's just me. That I've been in some places that I praise God. Some places I smell like where I've been. I've got some scars and some story to tell it. And you know what, Miss Peggy? I ain't complaining about it. I count it all joy. Because I'm here to tell it. And I had, let me tell you this. This is what I understand. Oftentimes, Tony, Stevie, we try to position ourselves to escape the process. I heard something on TikTok the other day. It about made me pull over and shout like Stevie on the side of the road. It says, oftentimes, we're trying to get God to take us out of the places, away from the soil that he's trying to grow us in. Why? That told me up, Tony. Because most of us think that we can't grow where we're hurting at. But let me tell you this. I think this, Chester, if you heal in the place where you was broken at, it showed it wasn't nobody but God. Now sometimes, Crystal, we think new location brings healing. But if you don't get healed, you're just going to take your old self into a new location. And for long, your new location is going to look just like where you came from. You can't move from here and move to California and don't change your ways. Because your child, California, will look like South Pittsburgh. And you might as well should have stayed here. But look at your neighbor and say, neighbor, I'm willing to grow in the place that I'm sitting. Pastor, you said that you counted our joy. Why are you crying? Why are you crying? I thought you counted our joy. Well, I got to be transparent. Because the things that he's growing me up in, Tony, I was attached to. Yeah. Oh, I knew it would be quiet in here then. There was things that God was pulling off of me that while he was pulling it one way, Chester, I was saying, no, don't take that. Get that back. I need that for two more days. Anybody else ever been there? I want to be free, but can you give me that? I'm not ready yet. Just give me a few more days. But your name is a neighbor. I don't want to let it go, but I have to because it's killing me. And in order for me to get what I see, I got to be willing to let go of what he's trying to take away. He knows what's best for me. I'm going to tell you this, and I'm going to be quiet, Deacon Meade, I promise you. Jarvis Wooten, I'm almost scared to say it because the devil might try to trick me, but I'm too sold out in it. I'm going to tell you this. I'm in the best place with peace in my life right now. It's ridiculous. It's ridiculous. It's absurd. When you finally get to the place that you prayed for. I didn't say that to brag about me. I said that to brag about God. That if you may be praying about a place for God to put you in a peace that surpasses all understanding, I want to let you know that that place is available. Yes. Amen. Yes. Last night. Tell your neighbor. Please be patient with me. God is not through with me yet. When he gets through with me, I shall come forth as pure gold. That's what it is. You ought to get to a place in your life that you done been in God enough, that God has brought you out enough of situations that every situation ain't turning you apart. The things that you've been crying about, some things you ought to start laughing about. You ought to say, I know you, I remember you. You showed up in my life in 2019. I'm a lot stronger in 2016. The same tricks that worked then won't work now. I'm better now. That's right. I'm better now. You ought to say, I'm better now. The whole thing, that it's okay to cry. But you ought to say, Toya, while I'm crying. I ain't crying because I don't believe. I'm crying because I'm hurt. But I'm rejoicing because he said he's close to the broken heart. I'm going to tell you something. Whether you know it or not, you just right for a miracle. But I'll tell you this, God won't heal what you continue to have. I say it again. God won't heal what you continue to hide. He's a gentleman. He won't come where he's not invited. You ought to cut it out. Clout, faking in front for Facebook and TikTok while you still falling apart. You come to church and you shout on credit because you hiding behind a facade because somebody told you that you can't be a preacher while breaking. You can't sing in the choir and be breaking. Yes, you can. And guess what, Anna? The potter wants to put you back together again. I'm closing, I promise you. There's nothing no more. I said this about a year ago. I'm still waiting on the day, Miss Jeanette, that where we're stop waiting on somebody to call us to the altar, that we run into it because we know it works. We don't have to keep sitting and looking. I don't want to move because I don't know what they're going to think about me. Who cares? Who cares? Because let me tell you something. When you get free, and free for real, you won't care how nobody look at you. Amen? Let God do it. No matter what you're going through, learn Holly Fainter. To count it all joy. And while you count the joy, Stevie, you be there expecting. Any day now, Tony. Any day now, Dante. Any day now. Any day now. God's going to do it for me, Tiffany. Any day now, Chester. God's going to do it for me. Any day now, Jarvis. God, Cece, any day now, God's going to do it. But Tony, as y'all stand all over the building, until he do it, I'm going to wait on him. And Stevie, he has done enough to preoccupy me until he comes. Anybody in this place that's willing to say, Lord, that's me. I've been going through some things, and I've been looking at it that he's really trying to kill me. Oh, you ain't gonna be transparent because I know y'all think y'all cute. God, do you really love me? if you really love me, why so much pain?
2: Yeah, yeah.
0: If you're supposed to own a cattle, on a thousand cattle on a hill, why am I where I am?
2: Yeah, yeah.
0: I gave what I didn't have it to give. I showed up when I should have stayed at home.
2: Yeah, yeah.
0: I shouted when I should have been quiet. Why me, God? You know what he said to me? I'm testing you. I want to know if you really love me.
2: Yeah.
0: Do you love me for me or for my stuff?
2: Yeah. Yeah.
0: If I don't do anything else for you, will you still shout like
2: yeah.
0: you do?
2: Yeah. Yeah. Yeah.
0: If I don't give you the house or the white pick with the white picket fence, if I don't run your bank account over,
2: yeah.
0: will you still
2: yeah.
0: lift your hands
2: yeah.
0: up and say, Lord, you're worthy? If I don't heal your mama like you prayed, will you still say, God, you're still good?
2: Yeah, yeah.
0: He said, I don't want you to praise me for what I can do, but praise me for who I am. I'm done. I offer you Jesus today. He's the greatest friend. Have you heard?
2: Yeah.
0: He's the greatest friend, Stevie. Have you heard? So you may be here today and say, I need that Jesus. Well, guess what? He wants you. It's a good thing to have a want and have a need. He wants to feel. He wants to heal you everywhere you hurt. So if you're here today, you say, Pastor, I want that Jesus.
2: Yeah.
0: Well, I'm going to give you about 7.5 seconds. Come and get him. He's here. Look at your neighbor and say, can you feel me?
2: Yeah.
0: Oh, I can because I brought it with me, Tony. Tell him, I brought it with me. Can you feel him? Okay, well, you say, well, Pastor, I'm good on that part. Well, Pastor, I really want to do it, but I don't want to come to this church. That's fine. You ain't got to come here. I just want to make sure that you get in.
2: Yeah.
0: Amen. I don't want you to leave here and die and you say, where was the last place he's at? Mount Bethlehem. But he died and went to hell.
2: Yeah.
0: We'll get you saved and send you to where you want to go.
2: Yeah.
0: It's not about us. It's about the kingdom of God. Amen.
2: Yeah.
0: I give you 7 seconds on that. Okay. 7 seconds on that, Steve. And count. Okay. Well, you say, Pastor, I got all that good. I'm just glad to be here. But I would like for somebody to pray with me. Well, I tell you what, I got some praying folk right here at this altar that will pray your socks off. Get in a hurry. I'll give you 7 seconds if you just want prayer. If you just want prayer. All right, them 7 seconds are over. You may be seated. You may be seated. You may be seated. Unless you got a little video to play right quick. We're going to get ready to prepare for communion. We're going to have Deacon Pete and Minister Stevie to come up. When Stevie pray over the offering, we're going to ask you to go ahead and do the dismissal. We'll do the communion, and we'll go home during the communion. Amen. Amen.
1: Amen.
0: Amen. Amen. Amen. Thank God for all y'all today. Thank God for the visitors and returning faces. We pray that something was said and something was done to give you the strength to run on just a little while longer. Amen.

0: covering part of three states, 13 counties, and a big old chunk of the river.
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Good morning. It's a pleasure to come and worship the Lord with you this morning. I hope that you're having a great day. It's a beautiful day outside. My name is Sue Knight-Wade, and I've come to share the word with you. I've come to share what we call a safe place. God has got a safe place for you. He that dwelleth in the secret place of the Most High shall abide under the shadow of the Almighty. That's a wonderful scripture. But I love Cece Winans, that song, "You Are Worthy of It All." He is worthy of it all. He's worthy of all.

study in Daniel. We're going to be studying Daniel chapter 3. So the title of this lesson is Another in the Fire. So Nebuchadnezzar, he looked into the fire and he said, "Lo, I see a fourth man, and he is like the Son of God." So we'll get into that. But you may feel like you are going through the fire today. So God allows us sometimes to be tested and to be tried and to go to through the fire. He doesn't tempt us, but he allows us to be tested. We'll talk about Abraham, how that he was tested. But our central truth is by faith, Christians can stand firm when tempted to compromise. And our focus is recognize our faith in God will be challenged and determined to serve him without compromise. So, you know, there's going to be times our faith is going to be tested. We're going to be challenged. Are we going to hold on to God? Are we going to stand true to him? And I can say that for myself. Am I going to stand true to him in the fire? So our evangelism emphasis is loyalty to Christ can influence others to place their faith in him. Loyalty to Christ can influence others to place their faith in him. People are watching you, child of God. They're watching your life. They're watching you to see how you live and how you react to certain circumstances. But to God be all the glory who gets us through things. He said, "No weapon that's formed against you shall prosper, and every tongue that rises up against you in judgment, O God, thou shalt condemn." Our golden text is, "Our God, whom we serve, is able to deliver us from the burning, fiery furnace, and he will deliver us out of thine hand, O King." So, this is the three Hebrew children talking to King Nebuchadnezzar, and they were telling him, "Our God, whom we serve, is able to deliver us from the burning, fiery furnace." And then they say, "And he will deliver us out of thine hand." So when Jesus gets in the fire with you, you know, we're going to go through trials and tribulations in this world. But Jesus said, "I'll never leave you nor forsake you. I will go with you even unto the very end." So no matter what we face in this life, God is with us. He's promised not to leave us. So I want to talk about refining gold. Gold is the most precious metal that there is. And so there is what we call a refining process. Goldsmiths performed a certain refining processes, and they would take the gold and they would melt it with heat and fire, and then they would use chemical agents to oxidize the impurities. The process, which often reaches over 1,000 degrees Celsius, causes impurities to float to the surface. Now, that's called what they call slag, and they would remove that out of this process, or they may use acids to dissolve non-gold metals. So, but the goldsmith, he would take the gold and he would put it in the furnace, and they would heat it real hot. And as he did this, when did he know to take the gold out? God puts us in the fire. He allows us to go in the fire sometimes. And the goldsmith, you know, if he left it in the fire too long, it would destroy it. But they say a goldsmith, when he can see his image in whatever he's melting down, then that's when he takes it out of the fire. So God sometimes allows us to stay into the fire until he can see himself in us, and then he takes us out of it. But Job 23:10 says, "When he hath tried me, I shall come forth as gold." Genesis 22:1 says, "And it came to pass after these things that God did tempt." Now, Abraham, tempt right here is taken from a Hebrew word
Nassau,

law, N-A-C-A-H, which means to test, to try, or to prove. So it's used a lot of times in the context of God testing humanity or trying a person's faith. So nobody, no Christian or no one loves to be tested or tried. You know, we're humans and we don't like to be put in the fire. We don't like for our faith to be tried. But he said faith without works is dead. If we don't use and exercise our faith, we don't have anything. So testing is God's process for refining his children. The Lord says, this third I will put into the fire. I will refine them like silver and test them like gold. They will call on my name. I will answer them. So that is found in Zechariah chapter 13, verse 9. And I want to talk about that. I want to read that scripture to you. Zechariah 13 and verse 9 says, and I will bring the third part through the fire and will refine them as silver is refined and will try them as gold is tried. They shall call on my name and I will hear them. I will say, it is my people, and they shall say, the Lord is our God. So when you read up on that scripture, the prophet, he's talking about a real sad statistic. When the Antichrist comes and there's the final siege of Jerusalem, two-thirds of the population will die throughout Israel, and one-third will survive and remain in the land as Jesus Christ returns. The one-third will be the surviving remnant that shall believe on Christ when they see the wounds in his hands. It is interesting to note that during the seven-year Holocaust, the population of the European Jews was reduced by about two-thirds. Of the third of the Jews who did survive, some returned to Israel. Now, that's taken from Perry Stone's commentary, but it's really good. I wanted to read that. He's talking about end-time prophecy right there. But, you know, the devil has tried to destroy God's people from day one. He's trying today, as I speak, to destroy them. When you read all through the Bible, he's tried to destroy them, like I said. But God has got his people. He has got a remnant of people. But in the New Testament, the Apostle Peter writes that the trial of your faith, being much more precious than of gold that perisheth, though it be tried with fire, might be found unto praise and honor and glory at the appearing of Christ Jesus. That's found in 1 Peter 1 and 7. So our trials are tests to see if how committed we are to God. These tests require us to make a choice between good and evil. It finds ourselves choosing, well, God, am I really going to trust you through this? Am I going to really believe you? Am I really going to obey you through all of this? So, like I said, we have choices and we can choose between good and evil. Our future is designed and shaped by the desires and the choices that we make. The choices we make reveal the condition of our hearts, because all choices are decided out of the deepest desires of the heart. A righteous person acts righteously. A loving person acts with love. A faithful person acts faithfully. Every choice that we make is a testament, is a trying and a test of our character. Every choice is a test of our priorities. Every choice is an opportunity to be a witness, inasmuch as every choice has an effect on those around us, especially on our families and friends, our neighbors, people that are watching us. So today's lesson, we're going to focus on the third chapter of Daniel. The leading character in Daniel chapter 1 and 2 was Daniel. And so in this chapter, we're going to talk about Shadrach,
Meshach, and Abednego. Now, those were Daniel's Hebrew friends. So Daniel does not appear in chapter 3, but the three Hebrew children do. And they encounter severe testing, and their lives are threatened. When they are thrown into the fiery furnace, we learn that God walks with them through the flames. There's a song called Through the Fire, and Gerald Crabb, he wrote that song years and years ago, and it's really a good song. And he will take you through the fire again. It's really a good song. I love that song. But it talks about being tested. It talks about being tried. And so we're going to pick up in Daniel chapter 3, verse 1. Daniel chapter 3, verse 1. And I'm going to read through verse 6. Nebuchadnezzar the king had made an image of gold whose height was 80 cubits and the breadth thereof 6 cubits. He set it up in the plain of Dura in the province of Babylon. Then Nebuchadnezzar the king sent to gather together the princes, the governors, and the captains, the judges, the treasurers, the counselors, the sheriffs, and all the rulers of the provinces to come to the dedication of the image which Nebuchadnezzar the king had set up. Then the princes, the governors, the captains, the judges, the treasurers, the counselors, the sheriffs, and all the rulers of the provinces were gathered together unto the dedication of the image that Nebuchadnezzar the king had set up. And they stood before the image that Nebuchadnezzar had set up. Then an herald cried aloud, "To you it is commanded, O people, nations, and languages, that at what time you hear the sound of the cornet, flute, harp, sackbut, psaltery, dulcimer, and all kinds of music, you fall down and worship the golden image that Nebuchadnezzar the king had set up. And whoso falleth not down and worshipeth shall the same hour be cast into the midst of a burning fiery furnace." Now, chapters 1 through 3, each opens with an event surrounding the king of Babylon. Chapter 1 begins with Nebuchadnezzar's conquest of Judah, and Daniel is not introduced until later on in the chapter. Chapter 2 starts with Nebuchadnezzar's troubling dream, and Daniel does not appear till later on in verse 13. So chapter 3 begins with Nebuchadnezzar's golden image, and the three Hebrews do not come into the picture until verse 12. Now, it sounds like the king was having a great big dedication service to this god that he had constructed out of pure gold. There's no telling what that thing would have been worth in today's economic society. So it was a big to-do. It was a big celebration. I mean, he called all these big wheels in, and all the laymen were supposed to bow down and worship this image. So the naming of Nebuchadnezzar and his activities before bringing the Hebrews into the narrative illustrates the captive status of Daniel and his friends. They were not in control of their lives and futures. Nebuchadnezzar, he had power, and he held that power over them. As they are drawn into difficult situations, not of their own making, God enables them to act with great wisdom and anointing. God uses his people for good, even when they have no positions of authority, power, or influence. By naming Nebuchadnezzar first, the Hebrews appear to be no more than pawns in the king's story. But as the account unfolds, it becomes clear the reverse is true. The king is the pawn in the stories of Daniel and his friends. My friend, you may be going through the fire today. You may be going through double toothpicks right now. But remember, God is with you. He's not going to leave you. And you may think, there's no way out of this. I'm going down for the count. You know, there's a saying here. I looked this up. It says, have you ever heard that old saying that get back in the game? There's an old saying,
get back in the game. You might feel like you've been completely knocked out of the ring. Hold on. Get back in the ring. Get back in the game. It means returning. When you say you need to get back in the game, it says returning to active participation, competitions, or high performance after a period of absence, injury, or a setback. Now, I'm not comparing this life, this Christian walk, to a game. It is not a game. But what I would like to do is just use this as an illustration. You may feel like that the devil has knocked you out of the ring. You may feel like you are down for the count. And you may feel like you are at 9, 9.5, 9.75. You may feel like you're down to 9.99. But God is a God that's always on time. And there may just be a split nanosecond left. But he's always on time, and he's not going to leave you in the fire. So he said, the righteous cry, and the Lord, he hears and delivers them out of all of their troubles. He doesn't say some of their troubles, but all of their troubles. Child of God, get back in the game. The Bible says a just man falls 7 times, and he gets back up. Now, that does not literally mean 7 times. I feel like I've been knocked down about 700,000 times. But our old pastor, he used to say, if you've been knocked down, he said, get up, knock you, dust your overalls off, and just get back up and be more determined. Because you may feel like you've lost a war, the battle. You may feel like you've lost a battle or two. But remember, you've not lost the war. Jesus lost. He won, conquered death, hell, and the grave. And he won the victory at Calvary. And what did he say when he was drawing his last breath? He said, it is finished. So God is with you in the fire. He is with us. Praise his name. So King Nebuchadnezzar was in this chapter that we're talking about. I just read about him. He'd made this image. So the narrative pattern brings into sharp focus the contrast between human power and God's power. So sometimes we feel helpless, and we are. Spiritually, we are helpless sometimes. But that's when we have to exercise our faith, and that's when we have to stand. When you've done all to stand, stand. That's all you can do. And just trust God and say, God, I don't know how you're going to get me through this, but I know that you're going to deliver me because you promised in your word that you would. He said, put me in remembrance of my word, for my word shall not return unto me void, but it will accomplish that which pleases me. So in chapter 1, Nebuchadnezzar captures the Hebrews and brings them to Babylon, but he cannot control their hearts. So he attempts to erase their Hebrew heritage, but God gives them the strength to maintain their identities. Well, we know that he changes their names, and they send them to school for three years. And these men are the cream of the crop. I mean, they're highly educated. They're probably very handsome to look at. They're young. They're intelligent. They're all of that. So he picked the very best. So in chapter 2, Nebuchadnezzar and all of his wise men, there's a dream that he dreams. They can't interpret the dream, but God gives the interpretation to Daniel. So in chapter 3, Nebuchadnezzar tries to execute these three Hebrews, but God preserves them alive in the midst of the fiery furnace. So we know that Nebuchadnezzar's power was limited. Well, God has all power. His power is not limited. So Nebuchadnezzar, he may have some control and he may be in charge, but he's not in all control. God is. And God is able to change kings' hearts. He sets them up and he sets them down. And we'll study about Nebuchadnezzar, what actually happens to him. It's pretty awesome. It's a terrible thing that happens to him, but anyway, we'll get into that later on. So Nebuchadnezzar had dreamed of a statue whose head of gold represented Nebuchadnezzar himself. So apparently this dream
had inspired him to build a golden image. Now, it may have represented King Nebuchadnezzar, or it may have been an image of his god. A lot of times, ancient kings, they would construct these large images of themselves and of their gods. Notice that it says gods, plural, G, little g, O-D-S. So they didn't worship just one god. They had several gods they worshiped. So, but Nebuchadnezzar's image, it was huge. It was 90 feet tall. It was huge. Now, it was not the largest statue in the ancient world. Many Egyptian monuments are equally as large. And the Lishan Buddha is 233 feet tall. I Googled that. It's huge. 233 feet tall. So, like other large monuments, the image could have rested on a pedestal that counted as a large part of the total height. So, it does not give a complete description of the image, of the statue, excuse me. So, we can only kind of guess at its exact appearance. The emphasis of the biblical text is on the astonishing size and the cost of this image, which underlined King Nebuchadnezzar's arrogance, his wealth, his vanity, all about him in the of the Babylonian king. So basically, the gigantic statue matched the size of Nebuchadnezzar's ego. So the Babylonian word dura means fortification, and that fortification means that it could have been attached to a fortress wall. The emphasis of the biblical text is on the astonishing, like I said, the astonishing size and cost. So the general location of the image was in the province of Babylon, which means it would have been somewhere near the city of Babylon, but not inside the city. Well, they probably had it outside the city because they had to have these large gatherings of people, so they had to accommodate for that, and so they probably didn't have room for it in the city. So, but the king had all the big wheels, all the officials from the provinces of the kingdom. The image's location in the province of Babylon reminds us of Daniel 2:49, which states, Shadrach, Meshach, and Abednego, they were over the affairs of the province of Babylon. So, since they were over the affairs of the province of Babylon, we would suspect that they would be there for this big dedication and this big event. So, as we study about the repeated mention of the various officials, it highlights the importance of the event. So, when King Nebuchadnezzar went to dedicate this big image, it was the crowning moment for the king. So a herald, which was a call, was appointed to get everyone's attention and to instruct them on how to pay honor to the image. So now you're talking about a lot of people. I don't know exactly how many people's there, but this is a huge gathering. So they didn't have microphones like we do nowadays. So, you know, whatever was happening amongst the people, the king probably couldn't see. But the devil had appointed some people to watch the three Hebrew children. So, but everyone's attention was gotten, and they were to pay honor to this image. And the announcer commanded that everyone fall down and worship the golden image when they heard all this music playing. The listing of all the musical instruments and the repetition of that list illustrates the exact extravagance of the occasion. Now, when you read in there, it's chapter 3, verse 5 says that at what time, and I just read, that at what time you hear the sound of the cornet, the flute, the harp, the sackbut, psaltery, dulcimer, and all kinds of image, you fall down and worship the image. So this was quite a band.
It was quite a band. I mean, they had all these instruments, these musical instruments, and it was a great, extravagant occasion. So the command to worship the image was accompanied by a statement of the penalty that would be suffered by anyone who disobeyed it. Anyone who would not bow down would immediately be executed by being thrown into a burning, fiery furnace. Now, if that won't test your faith, wow, I don't know what would. So upon the threat of death, the crowd was eager to please the king, so they all worshiped the image. Now, keep in mind, the three Hebrew children and Daniel, they had been taken captive out of Jerusalem. And the reason why they had been taken captive is because the people was worshiping false gods. That's one of the reasons they were taken into captivity. So he told them plainly in the law and in the Ten Commandments, thou shalt have no other gods before me. So they had made up their mind, you know, look, this is the reason why we're in captivity. So what do we have to lose besides our lives? You know, if we go down, we're going to go down. We're going to go down and we'll just die because we've already been thrown into captivity, and we don't want to continue what the very thing that made the Lord displeased to begin with. But I want to read something to you. It's talking about death threats. So there was a man, and you may have read this about this man, but God sent David Wilkerson to New York City. This has been years and years ago, to New York City to share the gospel with the gangs and drug addicts there. Now, that took a lot of guts. So, gangs and drug addicts. On one occasion, a gang member named Nicky Cruz, he threatened to slice David Wilkerson into 1,000 pieces. So Wilkerson's response was, "In every piece will still love you, just as Jesus loves you." Well, we know that Nicky Cruz eventually gave his heart to the Lord and became a great evangelist. God is with us in the fire. And what a beautiful story. There's a book about that, and I wish I had looked that up, but I didn't look it up. But there is a book about Nicky Cruz's life. This man was so full of hate, but love is greater than any force, child of God. Love is greater. And this love says, you can kill me. And this love that the three Hebrew children had for God was, you can throw me in the fire, but I'm not going to stop loving my God, and I'm not going to bow down and worship another, because he is my God. So what a beautiful thing that this man was converted, and there's no telling how many people he won to the Lord. You know, God loves the drug addicts. He loves the gangsters. He loves them. He died for them. It doesn't matter what you've done, what kind of background you come from. The blood of Jesus can cleanse you from all unrighteousness. He can cleanse me from all unrighteousness. And this love that God puts in us, it's a love that even you can love your enemies. And those that hurt you, you can pray for them. That's real love. Jesus, when they crucified him, when he was on the cross, when they beat him with a cat of nine tails, you could see his kidneys. Those 39 stripes, that's a lot of stripes. One more and it would have killed him right then. But it was terrible. But even though they were, and they plucked his beard and they put a crown of thorns on his head, and those thorns were 2 inches long, and they beat it down on his head, and it pierced his head, and his head was swollen. He was beaten beyond recognition. But he did all that because of love. Because he loved us, he still said, Father, forgive them, for they don't even know what they're doing. That's love. That's real love. But let's pick up in Daniel chapter 3, verse 8. Wherefore, at that time, certain Chaldeans came near and accused the Jews. They spake and said to the king Nebuchadnezzar, O king, live forever. There are certain Jews whom thou hast set over the affairs of the province of Babylon, Shadrach, Meshach, and Abednego. These men, O king, have not regarded thee.
They serve not thy gods, nor worship the golden image which thou hast set up. Then Nebuchadnezzar, in his rage and fury, commanded to bring Shadrach, Meshach, and Abednego. Then they brought these men before the king. So at first, everyone appeared to be worshiping the image. But some of the king's advisors, they were called Chaldeans, noticed these three Hebrew children who did not bow down. So the young men were intent on obeying God's command rather than Nebuchadnezzar's order. God had commanded his people to not make any idols, nor should they bow down to serve them or worship them. So the Chaldeans' accusation probably reveals an attitude of envy. They were jealous because the king had appointed these men. He had appointed them, and he had promoted them, is the word I'm looking for. So they were three foreigners who had been given an administrative authority. So they were probably jealous of them. They were probably making more money than they were making, and they were probably getting to eat better and probably live in the palace. And so they were getting, they were getting all the amenities that these Chaldeans wanted. Their jealousy may have begun when Daniel and his friends had been proven to be 10 times better. So it's not us, but it's the anointing on us that makes us shine. It's the anointing. It's all God's anointing. It's all God's favor. To him be the glory and all the praise. It's not anything I can do, but it's the God that's inside of us. It's not anything you can do, but it's the God that we serve, and he is the God of all gods. He said, I am God, and there is none like unto me. Then he says, are there any gods like unto me? I know not any. Even God declares that in his word. So Daniel, he served at the king's gate, and he wasn't there for this occasion. He was considered to be one of the king's magicians, and the magicians were not listed as part of the participants at the celebration of the image. Daniel and some other wise men apparently remained at the king's palace. So three charges were brought up against the three Hebrew children. They were accused of not regarding the king. They were refusing to serve the king's gods. That's number two. And three, they were refused to worship the golden image. So the Hebrew youths were guilty of all these three charges, and the king, he became furious. He was livid. He felt humiliated. He felt offended. he offered that the three disobedient men be brought before him, and he interrogated them. So he was pretty mad. I mean, he was fuming. So they brought them in, but I think it's interesting here that when they brought them in, he gave them another chance, and he point blank asked them. And don't you know you could see the rage in his eyes, and don't you know his heart was just it was all he could do to ask them this question. He just wanted to beat them over the head and have their heads cut off right then, or just throw them in the fire right then. But then it says, he says, is it true, he asked, that you do not serve my gods nor worship the golden image which I have set up? So he had quite an ego, and this brought him down a notch. A notch or two. I'm sorry, I'm getting tickled. But ancient kings believed themselves they had all power, and they did not permit any opposition or disobedience. Because of his high opinion of the young Hebrews, the king offered them an opportunity they could change their minds. He gave them a second chance to bow down to the idol, fully expecting them to obey his command. He's like, I'm king. I rule this province and all this province. I'm in control. Excuse me.
I'm in control. And who are these three measly children of Israel? So then, repeating the threat of the fiery furnace, the king asked, "And who is that God that should deliver you out of my hands?" Now, apparently, this is chapter 3. Apparently, O King Nebuchadnezzar, he didn't learn his lesson in chapter 1. And chapter 1 is where he had the dream. And none of his astrologers, magicians, soothsayers, none of them could interpret the dream. But Daniel said, there is a God in heaven that can interpret your dream. And so, O King Nebuchadnezzar hadn't learned his lesson. So, despite Nebuchadnezzar's previous encounters with Daniel and his friends, he was not convinced of their God's power, the God of all gods, Jehovah God, the great I am, the fourth man in the fiery furnace, the captain of 1,000, the captain of the host is his name. The king did not accept the superiority of Israel's God. And when you read about when the children of Israel were captive, when they were slaves in the land of Egypt, old Pharaoh didn't learn any lessons either till there at the very end, and it was too late. Because, remember, it says that God hardened his heart. I mean, there was frogs, there was lice. Now, remember, the Egyptian people, they were OCD when it came to cleanliness. And lice, it's not funny, I'm sorry it is, but it's not. Lice was all over them. And they would, a lot of times they would shave their heads just due to cleanliness. And so now their head is full of lice. Their water's turned to blood. Flies have infested them. Now, when you read about that, it didn't touch the children of Israel. None of these plagues affected them. And the very last one was when God took the firstborn. And so he told them, he said, take the blood of the lamb and or your sacrifice and paint it over the doorpost. And he said, the death angel will pass over you. That's the Passover. They still celebrate that to this day. Well, we know that Jesus was the Passover lamb, but apparently, you know, it took some time for old Nebuchadnezzar for it to sink in, but it's fixing to sink in. And it took some time for old Pharaoh for his heart to be changed too. Well, when you read about him, apparently him and his whole army perished when the waters, they tried to go across the Red Sea. Well, it was too late. God allowed the waters to come back over them and it engulfed them and they were destroyed. So that was a big, hard lesson for him to learn. I've learned some lessons myself. You know, if I disobey God and if I don't trust him and if I don't do what he's called me to do, there's some chastisement in there and it hurts. It don't feel good. So, but we'll read about old Nebuchadnezzar. He lost his mind later on when you study about him. He lost his mind. He began to eat grass as an animal. He was all on all fours, and he began to eat grass as an animal. But he did make it right with God. He did, and God did restore his kingdom. So there were some lessons there. But God is fixing to show him who the God of all gods really is. Daniel 3:16 says, Shadrach, Meshach, and Abednego answered and said to the king, O Nebuchadnezzar, we are not careful to answer thee in this matter. If it be so, our God, whom we serve, is able to deliver us from the burning fiery furnace, and he will deliver us out of thine hand, O king. But if not, be it known unto thee, O king, that we will not serve thy gods, nor worship the golden image which thou hast set up. Oh, you're talking about being mad before. Oh, he's furious now.
Hell hath no fury like what he's feeling now. I mean, he was really mad because they said, you know, it was almost like nonchalant, like, oh, yeah. Oh, we don't mind to answer you regarding this thing, King. If it be so, our God, he's able to deliver us. But if not, it's going to be all right, too. We're not going to serve your gods. That's what, I mean, so that took some boldness right there. So the three Hebrew children were bold but respectful in their answer to the king. They stated their position clearly and concisely. They said, our God, whom we serve, is able to deliver us from the burning fiery furnace and from your hand, King. Whether they lived or died, they would not serve the king's gods, and they would not worship the golden image. They were pretty, says, we're just, either way, we're not going to serve him. I mean, we're just not going to do it. So they were committed to serving the God of Israel, and that they were committed that they were not going to bow down to any other gods nor worship them. So, like I said earlier, that was the reason why they were thrown into exile to begin with. So they did not intend to repeat the same error that had been brought upon them, which was God's divine judgment. So the repetition throughout this story of the words serve, servants, worship, and deliver demonstrates the Hebrews' faithfulness to God and their faith in him to serve, to save them. God did not remove the three Hebrew children from the exile, but he gave them an opportunity to prove their faithfulness and thereby to secure God's favor and blessing once again. So then we go to Daniel chapter 3, verse 19. It says, then these men were bound in their coats, their hosen, and their hats, and their other garments, and were cast into the midst of the burning fiery furnace. Therefore, because the king's commandment was urgent, and the furnace exceeding hot, the flames of the fire slew those men that took up the three Hebrew children. Oh, pardon me. So they took, I wonder if it was cold weather during this time. I don't know that, because it says they were bound in their coats, their hosen, and their hats. So these men that they took to bind them up and to bind them, they were slain as they began they heated the furnace up, seven times hotter it came. So he became so angry. This is funny. King Nebuchadnezzar became so angry that his face was distorted and disfigured. Have you ever watched? I love to watch about World War II, and it just breaks my heart to see the atrocities that the Jewish people and all the people that were involved. Oh, it was terrible how even the Germans suffered, and how the Russians, a lot of those Germans, there was 1 million German soldiers froze to death when they went to overtake Russia. I mean, they suffered. All the atrocities that these people, during World War II, 72 million people died because of Hitler. But when you look at those tapings and you look at those documentaries, you will see Hitler, how he becomes enraged, the rage that he's so full of, the rage and how he loses his temper, and he shouts and he yells and he gets mad at his military people during times when they have fought certain battles and they're losing bad, and it's imminent that they're going to lose the war. It's imminent. I mean, he knows that. But he becomes enraged and he becomes
infuriated. So that's the way King Nebuchadnezzar was here. So there was three reasons why the king's anger was enraged. One, ancient kings demanded absolute obedience. So their disobedience was a humiliation to him. Now, it wasn't just, it was a humiliation to him because everybody, all of these big high officials, you know, they were all witnessing this. So it made him look about this high, this tall, you know. Well, and number two, the Babylonians, they worshipped many gods. They didn't worship just one god. I can't pronounce these. I'll try my best. Nabu, Marduk, Utu, and others. So the king, he was like, they worship many gods, but the Israelites, the Jewish people, they only worshiped one God. And they could not understand that. They could not understand or appreciate the Hebrews' devotion to a single God. I'm going to stop right there. They could not understand or appreciate the Hebrews' devotion to a single God. I want to ask you this question today, and I ask myself this today. Who is your God? Who are you serving today? Are you serving the God of this world? Am I serving? I pray, God, if there's any unclean spirit in me, God, make it right. I want to serve you, the true and one only living God. Yes, in this world, we're going to have trouble. We're going to have trials and tribulations. Yes, we are. But in that scripture, he says, but the Lord, he delivers them out of every one of them. There's going to come deliverance for you, just as these Hebrew children got deliverance, because our God is the God of all gods. Who is your God today? Is it drugs? Is it alcohol? Is it lying? Is it money? Is it all that? Have you put your trust in that? Man, all that's going to burn up. My mom used to say, there's no side pockets on these caskets. You can't take it with you. And why would we want to take it with us? There's nothing here. But we seek, the Bible says in Hebrews chapter 12, for they looked for a city which hath foundations, whose builder and maker is God. He is the true and one and true God. But the Israelite monotheism did not conform to the modern Middle Eastern religions at that time. They thought to only worship one God was strange and unacceptable. Number three, the sevenfold repetition of the statement that Nebuchadnezzar had set up the image suggests the idol was a special project of Nebuchadnezzar in which he had invested much time, energy, and resources. There's no telling how much money it cost, too. He had planned a grand celebration, but the rebellion of the young men distracted everyone and ruined the occasion. Don't you know they had probably had a big feast and food and wine, or maybe they were going to worship the God and then go and celebrate all this. Well, all that, these three Hebrew children, they just destroyed all that. I mean, you're talking about a party pooper. There wasn't no party after this. There's fixing to be a party, but not the party that they had planned. It took a whole different turn. How about a 360-degree turn? But anyway, to ensure that the Hebrews would be destroyed, the king ordered that it be heated seven times greater. So the exact nature of the burning fiery furnace is unknown. It was large enough that grown men could stand up in it and walk. So it was especially designed for executions. It could have also been used as a ceramic kiln. Also, the Babylonians, they were well known for their production of colorful ceramic tiles, bricks, and artwork. They were known for that. So it was a big furnace. I mean, it was huge. And so we don't know exactly how big it was, but it was huge. And it was more, I guarantee you it was a furnace like no other furnace has ever been constructed. It was pretty big. So
Have you ever been to like an alloy plant? We used to have an alloy plant in Kimball. Have you ever been to an alloy plant and saw how they melted this stuff down and how hot that is? Oh, it's terrible. I mean, it's just, it's as soon as it touches you, it burns you to the bone. I mean, it's so hot. But this furnace was pretty hot. So he also ordered that the Hebrew youths be bound so they couldn't possibly escape. So they were thrown into the furnace fully clothed. And so, as I said, it was so hot it killed the soldiers who threw them into the fire. And the three fell down into the midst of the flames, still bound. So even though they knew that their lives were in danger and that they were going to die, they weren't going to be thrown into this furnace. I mean, I'm sure it wasn't funny to them back then when they were standing there and they looked and saw the men that were going to, you know, throw them in there. They were killed, you know, and to see it heated seven times hotter. I mean, if that's not a test to your faith, I don't know. I can't think of anything stronger than that. They were fixing to be killed. So, but when you read about fire in the Bible, it often represents the presence of God. God appeared to Abraham in a burning bush. God appeared to Abraham as a burning torch. You can see that in Genesis 15:17. He spoke to Moses in a burning bush. That's Exodus 3:2. But remember, he spoke to him out of the burning bush, but the bush was not consumed. Our God, he is fire. In the wilderness, the Lord went in front of the Israelites as a pillar of fire and a pillar of fire by night and a cloud by day. That's how he led them. At Mount Sinai, the Lord came down in the midst of clouds, fire, and smoke. The Israelites were commanded to keep the fires on the altar burning continuously. That's Leviticus 6:13. So, according to the Hebrews, fire was holy. Fire was a purifying element. You can find that in Isaiah chapter 6, verse 5. And fire was the means of sacrifice to the Lord. So, these three Hebrew children, they were not surprised to meet God in the midst of the fire. So Daniel chapter 3 verse 24 says, "Then Nebuchadnezzar the king was astonished and rose up in haste and spake and said unto his counselors, did not we cast three men bound into the midst of the fire? They answered and said unto the king, true, O king. He answered and said, lo, I see four men loose walking in the midst of the fire, and they have no hurt. And the form of the fourth is like the Son of God. Then Nebuchadnezzar came near to the mouth of the burning fiery furnace and spake and said, Shadrach, Meshach, and Abednego, ye servants of the Most High God, come forth and come hither. Then Shadrach, Meshach, and Abednego, they came forth of the midst of the fire. And the princes, governors, and captains, and the king's counselors, being gathered together, saw these men, upon whose bodies the fire had no power, nor was an hair of their head singed. Neither were their coats changed, nor the smell of fire had passed on them." They were completely unhurt. The only thing that burnt was the ropes or whatever they used to bind them with. They were completely destroyed. So God had set them free. So the king was sitting in a position where he could see inside the furnace. So he was eager to watch them perish, is what he was. So instead of seeing their deaths, he witnessed their deliverance by God's intervention. Four facts caught his attention. One, the king saw four men in the fire, not three. Two, the Hebrews were no longer bound. Three, they were not at all injured by the flames. And four, the appearance of the fourth man was like the Son of God. Inasmuch as Nebuchadnezzar was a Babylonian, we do not know exactly what he meant by his words, like the Son of God.
My friend, I'm here to tell you, I believe that it was Jesus reincarnated through an angel right then. So the appearance of the fourth man was distinctly different from the Hebrews' appearance. Perhaps the fourth man was larger than a human. Perhaps he was radiant with the glory of God. Perhaps his gaze was formidable. Either way, he looked divine. So we're going to stop right here, and I hope to pick this up our next lesson. But God delivered them just as he's going to deliver you today from whatever you're going through. He is Jehovah God. He is God, and there is no gods like unto him. Call unto him. He will answer thee and show thee great and mighty things. I pray that you have a blessed week, a prosperous week, an enjoyable week, a good week. And I pray that the Lord's blessings be upon you and that his face will shine upon you and your family.

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3: And now it's time for the Everlasting Gospel. Welcome to the Everlasting Gospel. I'm Gary McDay, the speaker for the program. Thank you for joining us today. In our study today, I would like to invite you to study along with me from your Bible the concept that appears to us in Romans 16:16, where the Apostle Paul wrote, "The churches of Christ salute you." The Apostle Paul knew about the churches of Christ because he had been instrumental in establishing many of the first century congregations. He did so by the proclamation of the Word of God as an inspired man, emphasizing the death, burial, and resurrection of Christ, telling them about the church and what it took to be members of it and how to worship and how to live. And so from his travels in Acts, starting with Acts chapter 13 through three missionary journeys, we see him going to places that have been made familiar to us with their ancient names, places like Antioch of Pisidia, Derbe, Lystra, Iconium, Troas, other places that still have their names in modern times like Athens and Corinth. He went to these places and many more, establishing congregations. Each of these were the Church of Christ. Thus, he longed to see the brethren at Rome and to impart unto them some spiritual gift, Romans 1, verse 11. And so in closing out that treatise to them, that volume of great teaching, he says to them, "The churches of Christ salute you." He was bringing greeting to them by way of a letter from all of the churches of Christ in the world. Today, I want to study with you about the subject of the church. And I'd like to begin first by saying, I know the challenge that I face in talking about this. There's a need for us to talk about the church and church attendance and those kinds of things. But I want you to notice there's a general concern that we have with people not knowing about the church of the Bible. For example, many years ago, there was a radio broadcaster by the name of Paul Harvey. He always had entertaining and insightful things to say in his brief little talks. And in one of them, at a time in American culture, when nuclear power was being introduced into our society, he brought out the comment that nuclear power has been made known to us first by the bombings of Hiroshima and Nagasaki in Japan to bring the World War II to a conclusion. And he said, by comparison, if electricity was made known to us by our observing a person being electrocuted to death for his crimes, we might be reluctant to bring that source of power into our homes, into the plugs and outlets and switches of our homes because of what we had seen. And that's the same kind of an image we have about nuclear power when there is a safe use of both. In thinking about the church, I'd like to underscore just now that there is a good and an appropriate use of the word church and its concept. But first, I want to notice with you why some are reluctant to think about the subject of church. Just Saturday, we invited a friend of mine to come and visit with us at the local Church of Christ. And she just said very abruptly,

people in our world in that body. It's hard to imagine that that could be from God. And some people are repulsed by it. Also, some people see the word church and they think of what they know by having a one-man rule in a local congregation where everybody just simply does what he says. And he may have a drawing power of people through entertainment, for example, of instrumental music, even dancing, light shows, and etc., to get the people in, while he will speak to them for 15 to 20 minutes about a positive self-help message that they can enjoy. And for some, that's church. And then as they examine it, they say, well, it's a little bit superficial on organization or mission or purpose or even worship. And so it's not very satisfying. And some see it as repulsive when that one-man ruler becomes more like a cult leader and just dictates to the people what they will do and assigns to them how much they will give, etc. It's not a very pleasant picture. And sometimes people have had their feelings hurt in the churches. Someone may have said or done something to them that they know is out of harmony with what they understand Christianity to be. And so there's a big turnoff about the subject of church. Well, I realize that that is the challenge that I face in talking with you today about the subject of the church. But I would like to try to overcome that by pointing us back to the eternal Word of God. The Bible tells us that God is love in 1 John. And knowing that God loves us and that God was willing to sacrifice His Son for us, John 3:16, I'd like to begin our concept in talking about the church by looking at the fact that God is the one who designed the church of the Bible before all the abuses I just referenced. And when you do that, you might turn to a passage with me in the book of Ephesians, Ephesians chapter 3, for example. In Ephesians chapter 3, we would like to begin by reading in verse 9. And in this reading, Paul is going to talk about a mystery, how God is going to show His love to all the races, how God is going to bring salvation to all the people. It's a very interesting short reading here in Ephesians 3, starting with verse 9, and I'll just read down to verse 11 if I might. Paul writes, "And to make all men see what is the fellowship of the mystery, which from the beginning of the world hath been hid in God." So God had this concept in mind, but it was hidden in God, not yet revealed. "Who created all things by Jesus Christ." We're going back before the creation of Genesis 1 with these thoughts now. So I'm saying this to get way past modern religion, okay? We're going to go way back before the beginning of this world. Now in verse 11, he says, to the intent that now unto the principalities and powers in heavenly places might be known by the church the manifold wisdom of God. So he's taking us back to God's concept of the word church and to make everyone, even the heavenly beings, know of God's wisdom by presenting the church. And we'll look at how it's presented in a minute. But in verse 11, to finish off this reading, "according to the eternal purpose, which He purposed in Christ Jesus, our Lord." So the church, as it was in the mind of God, hidden from humanity at the time, but in the mind of God, was according to God's eternal purpose. So the church has a purpose in the mind of God that is brought out. And you'll notice that we have pointed out that its purpose was to demonstrate how God will show His love in extending salvation to all people of all races in this one thing, the church. Now, the word church, as we have it in our New Testament, is an English word that is derived from the words that have preceded it to go back to the Greek word here, ekklesia. And if you would think with me about that word, I know we love to have these Greek studies, but it's a compound word. It's the word ek, which simply means out of, and kalesia, which means the called out. So those who will be in the church of the New Testament are called out of the world. Now, we're called out by certain means, as described in the Bible, and in 2 Thessalonians 2:14, we're called out by the gospel of our Lord Jesus Christ. The gospel is the death, burial, and resurrection of Christ. We're called out to obey that gospel in Romans. We are to hear it in

believe it, to repent of our sins, Romans 2:4, to confess Christ, Romans 10:9 and 10, and to be baptized into Christ. When we're baptized into Christ, we're actually baptized into his death, and we are raised to walk in newness of life in baptism. That's Romans 6, verses 3 through 4. And we're told that if we will be baptized in the likeness of his death, we will be also in the likeness of his resurrection. That's a key point. And as a kind of a side note, I'd like to punctuate that by saying the only way we can ever anticipate a lively hope of being raised with Christ is if we've been buried with him in baptism. That's Romans 6, 3 through 5. There's no other passage of Scripture that gives us that assurance that we will be like him in his resurrection apart from New Testament teaching on baptism. Please consider that. So when we are baptized and we have answered this call, we now are in a saved state. It's like Mark 16:16, where Jesus said, "He that believeth and is baptized shall be saved." It takes two things, belief and baptism in that passage, in order to be saved. Can't be saved without those. Also, 1 Peter 3:21, Acts 2:38, many others, but I'd like to share with you before we leave this point, Acts 22:16, where Paul himself is told to arise and be baptized and wash away his sins, calling on the name of the Lord. So that's how we are called out of the world, is we are called out and we answer that call in believing and obeying the gospel, being baptized to have a new life, to have assurance of the resurrection of Jesus Christ, just as Paul did. Answering that call. Well, you know, there may be some questions that you have about things we talk about because I'm sure you're not hearing these kinds of things in many of the churches of our day. So if you would like to email me, you can do that by clicking the QR code on your screen if you're watching or on TV, or it's the email, like the program, The Everlasting Gospel, spelled out, tv@gmail.org. And that will come right to me, and I'll be able to answer your questions so we can be interactive. I just want you to know we care about what you think. We're happy to interact with you, and we'd be glad to do so. And you can shoot me that email. It comes right to me. The only purpose for which I'll be receiving your email is to respond to you directly. That's the only reason we'll use your email. So I just wanted you to know about that. Now let's move just a little bit further to see this church. The church is something that's originating in the mind of God. And it is equated with man's salvation, the salvation of all men. And you'll find that it is beautiful. It will be described in Ephesians 5 as the bride of Christ, Ephesians 5, 23 to 25. That's how beautiful it is. Now, Christ has one bride, the church. So in looking at our subject today about the church, we're able to see a little bit about what the word means. We're able to see its connection with salvation. But I'd like to look at a few verses in Ephesians with you right now, if I might, to get a little bit better understanding about the church of the Bible. For example, in the book of Ephesians chapter 3, in Ephesians chapter 3, that's where we're reading from a minute ago, Paul writes, "Unto him, that is unto God, be glory in the church by Christ Jesus throughout all ages, world without end. Amen." The church glorifies God. Now, I'm not willing to say the churches you can witness on the landscape of religion today glorify God, for many of them do not. We see their priests and preachers involved in everything from alcoholism to pedophilia. I hope you don't even know what that is. But they're all involved in that. Well, that doesn't glorify God, yet they all are doing that. There don't seem to be any checks and balances on it with some of these people. The Church of the New Testament glorifies God. Should there be someone who is in sin in the church, there are passages of Scripture that guide us in rectifying that wrong. It's Matthew 18, 10 to 15. It is 2 Thessalonians chapter 3, verse 6 through 10. The church can correct those problems, the church of the Bible. Many of these churches you see have no means to correct it at all. It's a power struggle. It's a battle for power and prestige that keeps that going, unfortunately. So you'll have the church of the New Testament glorifies God. It is the means by which he's glorified. Also, the church is united. There is one church over which Christ serves as head. It is styled his body in Ephesians 1, 22 and 23. And we learn in Ephesians 4, 4, there is one body.
So we're not talking about many churches. A lot of people like the idea, and today it's unpopular to think about being exclusive. So they like the idea of saying there are many churches, and you often hear, join the church of your choice. We hear, I respect anybody's church. I respect anybody's religion. Well, I do not. I only respect the religion of Jesus Christ, pure religion that's undefiled before God the Father is this, according to James chapter 1 in verse 27. That's the religion we should respect and honor, is the religion of the Bible, because these other churches are giving the church of the New Testament a bad name. It's keeping people from seeing the salvation that God has placed in Christ, 2 Timothy chapter 2, verse 10, with eternal glory. Well, other verses in the book of Ephesians that help us to appreciate the church that God envisioned and that Jesus brings about are Ephesians 5:23. For the husband is the head of the wife, even as Christ is the head of the church, and he is the Savior of the body. Well, I've spoken of that earlier about Christ's body, the church. And he is now the head of that body. It is quite interesting to take the New Testament and see what it says about the church. For as we read through the personal ministry of Christ, we will find right in the middle of that ministry where he's demonstrating himself to be the Son of God and teaching as one with authority, Matthew 7:28, and he's showing people what his will is. He will say, based upon his deity as the Son of God, upon this rock, I will build my church. Christ is the great builder of the church. Now, friends, that's in harmony with many Old Testament passages. Had we the time, we could go back and look at Isaiah chapter 2, verse 1 to 5, where this church would have a new law that would go forth at Jerusalem. And we could compare Acts chapter 2, where it does that. We could go look at Daniel 2:44, and we could see the history of the empires that existed from the 6th century all the way up to the 1st century. And here Daniel talk about the days of these kings shall the God of heaven set up a kingdom. For Jesus said, I will build my church. And then he said, I will give unto thee the keys of the kingdom. That's Matthew 16:18-19. His church is his kingdom. They are one and the same. He is king over that kingdom. Acts chapter 17 and verse 6 tells us. Also Colossians 1 in verse 13. Those people were being delivered from the power of darkness and translated into the kingdom of God's dear Son. Colossians 1:13, but where were they? They were in the church at Colossae. The church is the kingdom. We also see in the book of Hebrews chapter 12, verse 22, about the kingdom of Christ. And verse 28, wherefore we receiving a kingdom which cannot be moved. So you'll have the kingdom is the church when we look at it in the New Testament. Now I admit that across the centuries, people have taken some biblical ideas and made them their own, and they've designed scores of different kinds of religion, foreign to what we have in the New Testament. The Lord never intended that. He wanted there to be one body and one system of teaching, one faith. Ephesians 4:5 declares there is one faith. It is that one faith, that one system of teaching from which comes the church of the Bible. If it's coming from any other source, and there are many other sources from which all these churches come, if you've listened to me very long, you know you've heard me talk about that. But there's only one church that comes from this source, the Bible. It's the church of Christ, Romans 16 at verse 16. So when you look at the church, we understand and appreciate that it is from the mind of God, it was the purpose of Christ to bring it about, and he has established his church. Now, the first time we read about the church existing in reality is going to be in the second chapter of Acts, where the designated apostles, spokesman for Jesus Christ, told the ones who had crucified him when they asked, what shall we do about that? To repent and be baptized for the remission of sins. When they gladly received that word, verse 41, they were added to the church by the Lord, Acts 2:47. Well, that's the first time we see a group of people placed into the church. How'd they get there? Well, they received the word gladly, and they obeyed it by repenting and being baptized. And the Lord himself added them to his church, to his kingdom. That's Acts 2 in verse 44. So there you'll have the purpose of God seen in that. Now, when you think about how important the church is, you know that these people are being called out of the world. They're called to be saved.
And by obeying the gospel, they are saved, and the Lord places all the saved into the church. As we saw earlier in Ephesians chapter 5 and verse 23, for as the husband is the head of the wife, even so Christ is the head of the church, and he is the Savior of the body. All the saved are in the body, the one body of Christ, the one body that comes from the faith. Now, when we look at this church in the New Testament, we see the New Testament itself written to build up the church. You have the four Gospels that tell us about Christ and belief in Christ. You have the book of Acts that tells us about the early church's establishment, about its organization, even its worship, its mission. And you have the letters to Christians and churches that follow after that, from Romans all the way to Jude. And then the Bible ends with Revelation, the victory of the Church of Christ over every obstacle in this world for all time. Revelation 11 and verse 15, the kingdoms of this world are become the kingdoms of our Lord and of His Christ. Now, concerning this church, and I mentioned a minute ago about the definition of it, called out. You have to have, like if you go to a place, a meeting place, you might have a call to meet, a call for the city council to meet, or a call for the PTA to meet. You might have a poster on a billboard somewhere. We're calling together the ball team to meet for organization. Well, that's the call that's going out. But when they assemble to discuss the business, the purpose for that call, they are the assembly. And that's the way it is in the New Testament. The call of the gospel goes out. But when those people answer that call by being saved through baptism, that's right, Romans chapter 6, verses 3 through 5, having obeyed that gospel. Now then, they are assembled together for the purpose of God. And without that assembly, you don't have that salvation, because you don't have the full meaning of the word church in the New Testament. And I'm talking about the original word ekklesia. Remember our Greek lesson. Called out of the world, called into the assembly. The word ekklesia is translated in a secular sense in Acts chapter 19 as the word assembly. So without assembly, guess what? You don't have church. You don't have it. Now, a lot of people today will just say, well, what I need the church for? Christ is going to save me. I don't need the church. He saves everybody in the church. So you need to be where the saved are. That's in the church. And if you obey Him, He's going to put you in His church, not one of these other problem areas that I've spoken of. He'll put you in His church, the one that wears His name, Romans 16, 16, the one over which He serves as head. Now, in the book of Hebrews, you'll see how important this is. When you read about this encouragement to assemble, penned here in Hebrews 10, 25 and following, it says, not forsaking the assembling of yourselves together, as the manner of some is, but exhorting one another, and so much the more as you see the day approaching. For if we sin willfully, after we have received a knowledge of the truth, there remaineth no more sacrifice for sins, but a certain fearful looking for of judgment and fiery indignation, which shall devour the adversaries. What's he talking about? Is he intending to communicate the idea that assembling with the saints is essential to our salvation? Well, if he's not, I don't know what else he could possibly be driving at. He says, don't forsake that assembly and exhort one another to be assembled. You know, I've heard sometimes of Christians who get ill because they haven't come in a while for various reasons, many of them legitimate sometimes. But sometimes they've lapsed into just negligence. And sometimes people get ill at a person for saying, we're missing you in the services of the church. We want you to come back. Do you know the person that's saying that to you is doing his divine duty from Hebrews 10, 25 to exhort one another, and so much the more as you see the day approaching? Sure, we can set an example in attending ourselves, but we need to go beyond that and to be encouraging people who are not attending to attend. And even as you look at the church and its design, it is designed to be a worshiping body of members. And when we assemble together, we are to worship God in spirit and in truth, John 4, 24. Now, time would be exhausted before I could explain the worship of the church, but I can identify it for you quickly. It consists of praying, 1 Thessalonians 5, 17, preaching, 2 Timothy 4, 2, singing, Ephesians 5, 19, and upon the first day of the week, giving of our means, 1 Corinthians 16, 1 and 2, and observing the Lord's Supper, Acts 20 and verse 7. That's the worship of the church. When we come together, that's what we do. I mentioned to you a minute ago, a ball team might say, we want to
have the guys want to call you out to the ball field for a meeting on putting the teams together to be this Thursday at 7, whatever. Okay, that's the call. You go out there with your ball shoes on that night on the ball field, and they say, okay, here's what we're going to do. We're going to be having teams. Let's divide up into teams. Here's the night we'll be playing. Here's what we'll be doing, et cetera, et cetera. That's your meeting. That's the purpose of that assembly. When the Lord has called us out of the world and called us into this assembly, it's not for secular things. It's for spiritual things. The worship of God in spirit and in truth, as we've just outlined. Now, the church also has a mission. That mission is to care for all men, Galatians 6:10, as we have opportunity, and to extend this message to a lost and dying world. In other words, go ye therefore and teach all nations, baptizing them in the name of the Father and of the Son and of the Holy Ghost. Matthew chapter 28, verse 18 to 20. Any effort to go out into the world with the good news of Christ that doesn't include baptizing people in the name of the Father, Son, and Holy Spirit is not a gospel directive. Jesus put it this way in Mark 16, 16. Go and preach the gospel to every creature. Go into all the world. Preach the gospel to every creature. He that believeth and is baptized shall be saved. Now, any effort to go and preach the gospel that does not result in people believing and being baptized in order to be saved is not a gospel effort. There are a lot of efforts out there called evangelism that do not result in the baptism to be saved of the people who are hearing. You see how you miss it? I hope you do. I hope we'll start teaching what the Bible says on it. Because the church of the Bible is beautiful. It's in the mind of God to bring all people, all races together in one body as they obey this same gospel, the one faith. And as they do so, the Lord places all the people into his church, Ephesians 5, verse 23. And then we are standing to the glory of God, Ephesians 3, verse 21. Thank you for letting me talk to you for a little while about the church of the Bible. I like to say, as did Paul, the churches of Christ salute you. Well, in thinking about this church, I like to have this closing thought. In the book of Ephesians chapter 6, now we learn starting in verse 10 that in facing and confronting Satan and all the challenges of the world against things divine, the church of Christ stands as the army of God. In this way, Jesus Christ himself is referred to as the captain of our salvation, Hebrews 2, verse 10. In this passage, it says in Ephesians chapter 6, verse 10, finally, brethren, and notice in this is a book about the church, all of Ephesians is, so in closing it out, he says, finally, my brethren, be strong in the Lord and in the power of his might. Put on the whole armor of God that you may be able to withstand the wiles of the devil. That's the tricks of the devil. For we wrestle not against flesh and blood, but against principalities, against powers, against the rulers of the darkness of this world, against spiritual wickedness in high places. Wherefore, take unto you the whole armor of God, that ye may be able to withstand in the evil day. And having done all to stand, stand therefore, having your loins girt about with truth, and having on the breastplate of righteousness, and your feet shod with the preparation of the gospel of peace, above all, taking the helmet of salvation and the sword of the Spirit, which is the Word of God. So the church is an offensive body standing against the tricks and methods of the devil. We are of those people who are saved in Christ and in His church. Today, if you're not a member of the church, we hope you'll consider hearing, believing, repenting, confessing, and being baptized to be saved, as we've described earlier. If you'd like to contact us about this matter, please note you can click the QR code on your screen and do that, or write to us at theeverlastinggospeltv@gmail.org. Thank you for your time and attention today. I want to invite you to return at your earliest convenience for the Everlasting Gospel.

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1: Hey, folks, it's good to be with you today. Brother Kilgore, trust you're doing well. And we want you, you've heard me request prayer for Brother Bob quite often. Brother Bob passed away on us this past week, but you pray for his family, his wife, and Bubba, that God will just touch them and help them. And we've got a young lady by the name of Glenda, and we love Glenda. She took a little fall, and she's got a broken shoulder, and we're trying to get her mended up prayerfully. And so we're just praying God will just touch her and heal her. And so you pray for her, and I know she'd appreciate that. Little Tracy, she's been having issues just right and left. She's a young lady, and I've requested prayer for her many times. So if you do that, we would appreciate that. And it's Christmas season, and I hope that you've been nice and not naughty. Amen. And maybe you'll get blessed this time around, but it's Christmas time. We want to be thankful for all the blessings of God. Got a song. It's called The Unspoken Request, and I'll tell you, it's a great old song. You listen to it. We'll be right back in a moment.

We want to talk about joy to the world, and it started in the early scriptures where we have chosen Luke in 2nd chapter verses 7. It said, "And she brought forth her firstborn son and wrapped him in swaddling clothes, laid him in a manger, because there was no room for him in the inn. There were in the same country shepherds abiding in the field, keeping watch over their flock by night. And lo, the angel of the Lord came upon them, and the glory of the Lord shone round about them, and they were sore afraid. The angel said unto them, Fear not, for behold, I bring you good tidings of great joy, which shall be," look at this, "which shall be to all people." My friend, let me tell you, he didn't come to the high class. The Bible says he came to shepherds that was abiding in the field. And Mary had her little baby, wrapped him in swaddling clothes, and that was the sign, according to the scripture, that the baby would be wrapped and bound in a manger. The manger was nothing but a feed trough. And when they heard this great news from heaven, they wanted to seek out the child and find the child. Did you notice the Bible says, tells us that he was, when they had went to Bethlehem, that they had to go put him in a manger. And let's just read it. In Luke 2:11, it says, "For unto you this day is born this day in the city of David a Savior, which is the Christ the Lord. This shall be the sign unto you. You'll find the babe wrapped in swaddling clothes and lying in a manger." Luke 2:13 said, "Suddenly, and there was with the angels a multitude of the heavenly host, praising God and saying, Glory to God in the highest, and on earth peace and goodwill toward men." This was herald from the throne of Almighty God. Angelic hosts come down to make the presentation that the Savior of the world has come to planet Earth. Now, it doesn't say that he's going to grow up to be the Savior. He was the Savior in that cradle, in that manger, my friend, wrapped in swaddling clothes. But notice something here. He come to the lowest class, the old shepherd. He was probably the materially speaking, he was probably the lowest class of all. Why didn't he go to the Sanhedrin court? Why didn't he go to one of the synagogues? Or why didn't he go to one of the scribes or one of the chief priests or the elders? You notice he didn't. Why didn't he go to King Herod? He didn't. He went to the shepherds. This tells us something about the shepherds. The shepherds, no doubt, had been reading his word. The shepherds had an affection for God. And therefore they came. And the Bible tells us that Jesus was put they didn't have room for him in the inn, so they put him in the livestock stall, or in essence a barn, if you please, because they didn't have room for him in the inn. He was not welcome there. And you know, that is almost a metaphor of the hearts of people even today. They got room for everything else, but they don't have room in their heart for Jesus. Jesus was an outsider from the beginning, and Jesus is still an outsider today. The Bible says many are called, but only few are chosen because they have chosen him. In other words, they made room for him in their heart, and it's a testament that, you know, even a baby, the world had no place for you. You know, we don't have no place for you in the end, but you can go out there and stay with the livestock, and you can find you a makeshift manger there and a cradle or whatever, and it's used the horse's stall or the cow's stall there, and they wrap the baby in swaddling cloths. But the angels, you see, the earth paid little to no attention. They went to Bethlehem. Why Bethlehem? The Bible says Bethlehem was the city of David. It's the city of bread. What is Jesus? Jesus is the bread of life, my friend. And so therefore he come to be the Savior of the world.
And the wise men and the shepherds, they're rejoicing because they see this host of angelic beings that are screaming, and the heavens are illuminated with the off rays of these angelic hosts here. And boy, they said, don't be afraid. Lord, we come to bring you good tidings. Amen. Good tidings of great joy, which shall be to all people. You see, in the beginning, Adam and Eve sold us out to the powers of darkness, Lucifer, because they believed a lie and they brought damnation on the whole human race. People are still believing the lie and they're bringing damnation into their self. In essence, Lucifer manipulated the system. Now, how did this happen? God had given all power to Adam and Eve. He gave them power over planet Earth. It's in your possession. I give this to you. I fixed all this. You are in charge. So what do? They turn around and give all of their authority over to the devil, and that's as good as the devil wanted it. So Satan had swindled man out of the blessing of God, the creation of the world. Everything was for man's benefit. I mean, look at it. Didn't have to do anything. The garden was prepped, fixed. All you got to do is just enjoy the blessings of God. God will come down in the cool of the day, and we'll have fellowship together and eat, drink, and be happy, be merry, and go and live a long life on earth. And then Satan comes along and he hijacks it. He steals it away. But then Jesus comes along. And this is the reason the thing was so great. This is the reason Jesus said his days are numbered. I have come to do away with the works of the devil. The God of this world hath nothing in me. So therefore, the angels are rejoicing and saying, man, don't be afraid. Be happy. Rejoice. Because we come with good tidings of great joy, which shall be for all people if you take advantage of that, my friend. Jesus come to be joy to the world. He come to bring me and you hope. He come to bring me and you life. He come to bring us contentment and happiness. Jesus said, thief comes for nothing but to kill, steal, and destroy. He said, I've come that you might have life and have it more abundantly. We alienate ourselves from God because we have a hard time wanting to accept what we can't understand, and this carnal mind can't understand it. You have to accept it, and then you're delivered the knowledge of it. The Bible said, God hath dealt with every man. There's a measure of faith. But then that faith, if you take advantage of that measure of faith that's been given to you, then your faith begins to increase and you begin to build on that. And the more you build and increase, the greater knowledge and wisdom and understanding comes through the leadership of the Spirit of Truth, which is the Holy Ghost, that leads you and guides you into all truth of righteousness. Then you become more and more acquainted with this power of the worlds to come. And these testaments that these angels gave to the shepherds, you can rejoice the more because you understand it clearer as you proceed on in life. Some folks never get it. Pharisees never got it. Many of the scribes never got it. Herod in the palace never got it. Many of the peasants never got it. But there was a handful that says, man, we're going to take advantage of what has come to planet Earth. He is our Messiah. He is the Savior of the world. The Bible says in Luke 1:31, and behold, thou shalt conceive in thy womb, this is the angel Gabriel talking to Mary, and bring forth a son, and shall call his name Jesus. What does Jesus mean? It means Joshua. It means Savior. He shall be great and shall be called the Son of the Highest, and the Lord God shall give unto him the throne of his father David. He shall reign over the house of Jacob forever, and of his kingdom there shall be no end. Now, this is prophecy that has not yet been fulfilled. But this is prophecy that is going to be fulfilled. Rest assured of this. Mary was told this right out of the gate. In other words, little Mary, you don't understand what's happening, but you just yield to it. You just allow the Spirit. You just allow God to have his way. He's bringing forth the Messiah into planet Earth. That's what these angels knew and understood. And this is the reason that heaven was rejoicing over this thing and man hadn't got it. But he's telling Mary here, he said, this thing is going to be conceived in thy womb, not by Joseph, but by God himself.
And you're going to bring forth a son, and his name is going to be called Jesus, because the word Jesus means Joshua, our Savior. In essence, he come into the world to save the world. He shall be great. He shall be called the Son of God. And the Lord God shall give unto him the throne of his father David, because Jesus didn't come in this world as God. He came in this world as a man. He come in this world to operate through the Spirit just like David did. All of the feats and things that David did, because David allowed the Holy Spirit to move upon him, give him power to defeat the great giant Goliath, to take out a bear, to take out a lion. And he had favor with the people. It was the presence of God that gave David this glory, my friend. And so Jesus came into this earth as the Son of God. Yes, as deity. Yes. This is the reason he would refer to himself the Son of Man, but yet he would say, I'm the Son of God, because in essence he was the Son of Man, because he was born of the Virgin. What does the Bible tell us? The Bible says he became flesh. He became flesh that he could save mankind. So therefore he said, I am flesh. I am the Son of Man. That's what it's talking about here. When it says that he shall reign in the house of Jacob forever, as David was king, Jesus is going to be King Jesus, and he's going to rule the house of Jacob forever. And he says, his kingdom there shall be no end. My friend, this will fulfill everything that we're talking about from the great presentation of the angels and said, man, something great has come to planet Earth. Now, we're well into 2,000 years before it comes to absolute fruition. But my friend, I believe that we're on the precipice of this thing coming to reality in our near future. We can see our world shaping up. I can give you various prophecies. For instance, without the computer age, you couldn't have a cashless society. Without having the cashless society, you could not have the mark of the beast and the Antichrist. So therefore, the computer system, the barcode, has brought the knowledge to humanity to give it the ability. You see, Jesus worked exclusively through the Spirit. Lucifer shall bring his man in the world, and he shall work through the elements of flesh or the creation of flesh. That's the reason it's very important that we understand this artificial intelligence, computer, smartphone, because he will use this, and it will be called the mark of the beast, and says you will be given a number in your forehead or your hand, and that you will have a barcode, in essence, just like that little computer chip on your credit card. And when you make transactions, it will be scanned, and you won't have to pass a dollar. We already exchange a lot of money just like that. So my point is, here's the prophecies, and you can see this coming to pass before our very eyes. 100 years ago, it couldn't happen because the prophecy could have not been fulfilled 100 years ago. Today, it is everyday's business. So therefore, the prophecy can be fulfilled today. This is the reason I tell you that we are on the precipice of the soon coming King of Kings and the Lord of Lords. He came as a baby. God impregnated a woman. He couldn't allow Joseph to impregnate her because the bloodline would have been tainted. The Bible tells us that Joseph was a just man. He was a good man. But regardless, his blood would have been tainted and the child would have been tainted, so he could have not been the supreme sacrifice for mankind. The only way it could have been made possible, his lineage had to be the bloodline of God, my friend, because it was perfect. And that's the reason that Jesus could boast and say, the God of this world hath nothing, absolutely nothing in me. So the Bible says in Isaiah 49, it says, O Zion, that bring us good tidings, give thee up into the high mountains, and Jerusalem, that bring us good tidings, lift up thy voice with strength, lift up, be not afraid, say unto the city of Judah, behold thy God. This is prophecies that was talking in the days of Isaiah, some 800-900 years prophetically before Jesus was even born in the world. He's already, because the Spirit has given him this knowledge, 800 or 900 years, prophesying the Messiah would come. What did it say? Behold your
God. And it says, behold, the Lord God will come with a strong hand, and his arm shall rule for him. Behold, his reward is with him, and his work before him. He shall feed his flock like a shepherd. He shall gather the lambs with his arms and carry them in his bosom, and shall gently lead those that are with young. This depicts Jesus Christ exactly, the characteristics that he had while he walked on this earth. In Isaiah 52 and 7, it said, how beautiful upon the mountains are the feet of him that bringeth good tidings, that publisheth peace, and bring good tidings of good, that publish salvation, that saith unto Zion, thy God reigneth. Thy watchmen shall lift up the voice, which the voice together shall they sing, and they shall see eye to eye when the Lord shall bring again Zion. Break forth into joy, sing together, you waste places of Jerusalem, for the Lord hath comforted his people. He hath reigned. He hath redeemed Jerusalem. Back in the Bible times, God told the people, I have put my name into Jerusalem. Do you know that it's carved on a mountain? It's carved on a mountain. I saw a picture of it, and it was a man flying over with a plane or helicopter or something, and he saw it, took a picture of it. God had moved on a man, and a man went up on that mountain, and he chiseled the name of God, Jehovah, on a mountain, my friend. I'm telling you, God don't mince words. If he says it, it's there. Just look for it. It's there. Isaiah 52:10, it says, the Lord hath made bare his holy arm in the eyes of all the nations, and all the ends of the earth shall see the salvation of God. What is the ends of the earth, and what is the salvation? It would be Jesus Christ. The Bible said Jesus told them in Israel, he said, y'all are going to go through some bad times. You're going to suffer great tribulations and turmoil. He says, you're rejecting me today, but he said, the day will come when you will say, blessed is he that cometh in the name of the Lord, my friend. The nation of Israel is going to be crying. What does it say in the book of Zechariah when Jesus comes? Said they will fall on his neck and they will kiss him and they will ask him, say, why? What's these scars? And Jesus said, in the house of my friends has this happened to me. And they will accept him as Lord and Messiah. The reason God will allow the wounds of his crucifixion, the nail-scarred hands and the nail-scarred feet, same thing that Thomas saw, it will be an eternal reminder. I heard one preacher say years ago, and I agree with him, the only thing that's going to be ugly in heaven will be these scars in the body of Jesus Christ to remind us the great price that was paid. What did the angel say? He said, and lo, the angels of the Lord came upon them, and the glory of the Lord shone round about them, and they were sore afraid. And the angel said unto them, fear not, for behold, I bring you good tidings of great joy, which shall be what? It's to all people, but it's up to you, and it's up to me to take advantage of it. In Isaiah 40, he talks about writing it and putting it. I bring good tidings. Lift up your voice and strength. Lift up. Be not afraid, says the cities. Behold your God. Behold, the Lord God will be a strong, and his arm shall rule, and he shall reward. And his reward shall be in him, and his work before him, and he shall feed his flock. Now he says, how beautiful upon the mountains are the feet of him that bring good tidings. Look at it and publish it. We would call that the New Testament. Because we're still preaching it today, my friend. Jesus Christ didn't only come, he published it, and he made it possible for generations to receive this years, centuries after that he was gone. In Isaiah 61:1, the Spirit of the Lord is upon me, Jesus speaking. This is the reason when he made his debut, you remember, in the synagogue, and he quoted this Isaiah, he said, this scripture is fulfilled in the presence of you all. Look at it. The Spirit of the Lord God is upon me, because the Lord hath anointed me to preach good tidings unto the meek. He hath sent me to bind up the brokenhearted and to proclaim liberty to the captives and the opening of the prisons to them that are bound, to proclaim the acceptable year of the Lord and the day of vengeance of our God, to comfort all that mourn.
My friend, this is who Jesus is. This is the reason that we come to bring you good tidings of great joy. Your world is not going to be like it has. You've got something to hope for, friend. When you pray, you can believe and know that God will back up your prayers if you do it in faith, believing. In Luke 8:1, it said, and it came to pass afterward that he went throughout every city and village preaching and showing the glad tidings of the kingdom of God. And the 12 were with him. God, Jesus was constantly proclaiming, repent, for the kingdom of heaven is at hand, my friend, because God is ushering in a new kingdom. You see, the first Adam was a failure. The first Adam was flesh. The first Adam sold us out. That's what Paul wrote about. But the second Adam is the Lord of glory. And my friend, he accomplished, he achieved the goal. You see, he would tell the disciples, even at their Last Supper, that he was talking to them, and he says, I've got to go back to my Father. He says, where I go, you can't come. Peter says, well, why can't I come to you, Lord? I can go with you. Jesus said, you can't come to me because my work here is done. I have completed the mission. I have fulfilled my purpose on planet Earth. But he told Peter this. He says, but you will come afterward. You will follow me. But what's he saying to Peter? He says, you got some things to do. You've got to carry on the preaching of the good tidings. You've got to keep on preaching the great joy. It didn't stop here, Peter. It just started here. And we've got to preach the gospel to every creature. It's what he said in Mark 16. He said, go into all the world, preach the gospel to every creature. He that believes baptized shall be saved. He that believes not shall be damned. These signs shall follow them that believe in my name. They shall cast out devils and so on and so forth. You know the story there. But our ministry today, I'm still preaching it today because that's the Great Commission, friend. He hasn't returned yet, but he's coming. And we keep it alive until he gets here. And I will not shut up until I see, as the scripture said, blessed is he that cometh in the name of the Lord. Acts 13:32, we declare unto you glad tidings, how that the promise which was made unto our fathers, God hath fulfilled the same unto us their children, in that he hath raised up Jesus again, as it is written in the second Psalms, thou art my son, this day have I begotten thee. In Romans 10:15, and how shall they preach except they be sent? As it is written, how beautiful are the feet of them that preach the gospel of peace and bring glad tidings of good things, my friend. Let me tell you, you've probably got some problems in this old world and some disappointments in this old world. But there's coming a day. There's no song said, there's coming a day, my friend. There's coming a day of great joy. That's what the angels were rejoicing. They knew the suffering. They knew the pain. They knew the grief. They knew the death, the sorrow, the nailing of the cross. But they knew that he was going to accomplish the mission that he came to planet Earth to do. The angel moved on Mary and said, you're going to bring forth a son in the world, and he's going to be the Savior of the world, my friend. And that's what he is today. We hope that we've preached you something. This is the Christmas story, but I put a little different spin on it because, my friend, that's what Jesus is the reason for the season. And don't you forget that. You go have your good times, but don't you forget what Christ, the great, greatest gift that's ever been wrapped, was put in a manger, wrapped in swaddling cloths. He is the Son of the living God. We're going to sign off with this old song, Joy to the World, the Lord has come. And we hope you have a blessed Christmas, my friend. And we hope that you get everything that you want, and God bless you. Remember these words, and God bless you in 2025. Until next time, we've got a word for you. God bless you.

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4: It is great to see everyone here this morning. If you'd grab a songbook, turn to number 286. Number 286. And that was a long list of folks, so if you weren't on it, feel blessed. Number 286.

Before our opening prayer, we're going to sing number two. Number two. Number two.

0: Let us pray. Dear Lord, thank you for letting us all be able to come here and gather together today and study your word and to sing praises to you, Lord. Thank you for all the blessings that you've given to each of us. And please be with each of us as we go into this time of worship and let us absorb this message that Eddie has for us this morning. Please help each of us conduct ourselves in a manner that's pleasing to you and allow us to be good examples to those who we're surrounded by in our everyday lives, Lord. Please be with all those who were mentioned on the sick and injured list and allow all of them to have a speedy recovery and to feel peace in whatever struggles they may have. Again, please be with us as we go into this hour of worship. In Jesus' name I pray. Amen.
1: Amen. If y'all would please mark number 179. Number 179 will be the song of invitation following the lesson. And after you have that marked, if you would turn to number 526. Excuse me, number 526. If it's convenient, I ask that you stand as we sing number 526.

Good day. We're going to talk about listening now. I'm just kidding. Y'all heard good morning two or three times this morning already, and so I figured I'd change it up just a little bit. I want to talk to you. I want to continue some thoughts about what we've talked about in the last couple of weeks. In the last couple of weeks, we've been talking about, Jesus said, if you were to gain the whole world, but yet you were losing your soul, really, what have you gained? And so then with this week, I want to change gears just a little bit, but I want to talk about this world is not my home. As we just sung, this world is not my home. I'm just passing through. You realize that even if you live to be as old as Methuselah, 969 years, that is only a small portion of eternity. That is amazing to think about, isn't it? You know, if that doesn't get the wheels in your mind turning, I don't know what will. I mean, there's a lot of things about the Bible, and there's a lot of things about God that I really don't understand. There's a lot of things that I just don't get a very good grasp of, and that's one of them, eternity, and thinking about eternity, because everything that we do, everything that we think of in this world is talked about in terms of time, and we talk about days of the week and months of the year and all of these kind of things, and it's all related to time. Eternity is timeless. This world is not my home. I'm just passing through. And I hope that you're like the writer of the song, my treasures are laid up somewhere beyond the blue. And we understand that the angels beckoning me, that's just kind of a metaphor for God and Christ in the Bible talking to us and giving us the encouragement of you can do this. You can make it to that beautiful home of heaven. I mean, just think about it. My treasures are laid up there. Jesus said, you know, we aren't to lay up our treasures on this world because moth and rust and things would corrupt those things. And he said, lay up for yourselves treasures in heaven where nothing can take away those things. You know, Paul in the Roman letter, he wrote to the Romans there and he said, you know, there's things in this world, there's powers of darkness and powers of things come, to things that are here, things present, things to come. And he just went on, he made a giant list of things that really could tear apart worldly treasures, didn't he? Think about it. I mean, we work a lot of hours in the week in order to have the things that we do. And there's nothing wrong with that. By the way, we've been commanded to work. The Bible says if any would not work, neither should he eat. And you can see, I like to eat, so I like, you know, I work my part of that as well. But anytime something can come along and destroy the treasures that we have laid up here in the earth. I mean, you think about, you know, it's kind of getting to that time of year when storms and tornadoes and things come along. And you think about your home that Melissa and I have lived in our home a little over 25 years, I guess. We built our home, and we didn't do it. We hired somebody to do it, but we made a home out of it. And at any point in time, something could destroy everything that we worked for in just the blink of an eye. And really, that is our life, even, isn't it? You know, James said like this, he said, what is your life? It is even a vapor. It appears for a little time and then vanishes away. Friends, no matter how long you live in this world, it's still just a small portion of eternity. And so I want to get us geared toward that. I want to get us to thinking about what eternity holds for us. And I want us to make sure that we are laying up for ourselves treasures in heaven. You know, that song says it's a very encouraging song. This world is not my home. I'm just passing through. My treasures are laid up. How do we know that there's treasures there? I'm encouraged by the Bible. I'm encouraged by the things that the Bible says. He says there's hope of heaven. He said not only that, there's hope of existence in heaven. Think about that. You know, we think about hoping to live in heaven, but do we really grasp the certainty of there being no tears there, no sorrows, nothing to dismay, nothing ever to take away that, and nothing can ever take you out of it? I mean, just think of it. That's got to be encouraging. That's got to be an encouragement to us. It encourages some people to believe. When you sing that song, it encourages us to believe in a God. You know, I was just talking about this very subject to someone that, Friday, I think it was, we were talking about he's wanting to have a pond cleaned out, and we were discussing about things, and we got to talking about certain things. I said, you know,
How does anybody not believe that there's a God? And there's some evidence there, and I wanna hold one of the things that I really have, not to try to hold it off to something else for entertainment purposes, but there's certain things that I've noticed in this world that just absolutely have to point to a creator. This song encourages some people to believe. It would encourage some people to get off the pathway of wrong and do right. This song may even encourage us to be steadfast and unmovable. This song is a very encouraging song. This world is not my home. Think about all the worries and the troubles and the anxieties that go along with this world. And we fight to stay in this world, don't we? I mean, because it's what we know. It's what we're comfortable with. And I understand that. And for the most part, this world is good, isn't it? I mean, for the most part, our lives, we have been blessed, truly blessed, better than most of the people that have ever lived in this world. It's no wonder that we want to stay here. But friends, if something is better, shouldn't we long for that as well? This world is not my home. I'm just passing through. And we have the example of Abraham and others in the scripture. Hebrews chapter 10 points at Abraham and he says, he was looking for a city whose builder and ruler was God. Do you know we have some builders and rulers, and some of our elected officials are just absolutely ruthless to the bone, aren't they? And I'm not even talking about in the spectrum of our country. I'm talking about even in our counties and our cities. There's some of our elected officials that are just absolutely ruthless and just terrible. I want to go to a place whose builder and ruler is God. Think about that just for a minute, friends. He has never wanted anything for us that was harmful. He has never asked us to do anything that was harmful. He has always wanted the absolute best for us. Now, that's a God, isn't it? Oh, that's a God indeed. And so then we're wanting to look for the one whose builder and ruler is Jesus, even. You know, the Jesus said in John chapter 14, think about this. He said, let not your hearts be troubled. Now, understand, if we rightly divide the word of truth, we go back and we see what's going on there. He's talking to the apostles there, and he said, I've got to go away. And they were troubled. I mean, their best friend in this world was talking about, I've got to go, and I've got to be killed, and I've got to, and they're like, no, Lord, that's not possible. He said, let not your hearts be troubled. You believe in God, believe also in me. In my Father's house are many mansions. If it were not so, I would have told you. I go to prepare a place for you. Think about that. I have a sermon also that is titled, A Deed to a Mansion. Melissa and I are this close to paying our house off. I mean, we can see it, friends. We as I said, we're almost 30 years in, and we had a 30-year mortgage to start out. And we paid it off a little bit, or trying to pay it off a little bit early. And so we can almost throw a rock and hit the end of that payment book, if you get my drift. And, we're answering for that. And we've talked about it and said, well, we kind of have got the money to pay it off, but it's such a low interest that other things that we owe for, we you know how it goes. But we're so close to, but you know, there is a title to a mansion that has been promised to you that is free and clear. Oh, this world is not my home. He said, let not your hearts be troubled. But you believe in God, believe also in me. In my Father's house are many mansions. If it were not so, I would have told you, I go to prepare a place for you. Put your name right there. Put your name right out beside that. Do you write in your Bibles? Put it right in there. And do you have your Bibles this morning? Hold them up. Be proud. We have our Bibles, and so then we want to write our name right in there. We want to make sure that we're Bible-believing people. He said, I go to prepare a place for you. If it were not so, I would have told you. Friends, he has prepared that place. And it's only through him, by the way. In verse 6, he said, I am the way, the truth, and the life. No man cometh unto the Father except by me. And so then we're going through Christ to get to our place in heaven. What a wonderful thought it is. My treasures are not in this world. He said, in that second verse, he said, O Lord,
you know I have no friend like you. Now, I've got friends in this world, and I've got some good friends in this world. Some of my family that has taken me in is here from Sherwood this morning, and I love each and every one of them dearly. I love them with all of my heart because, number one, they feed me a lot, and I like that. No, I'm just kidding. They do. The friendship is absolutely the best, friends. They have taken us in, and they have treated us just like family. In fact, every once in a while, I'll catch her referring to Melissa and I as sons and daughters. And that just warms my heart because my mom and my dad are not in this world anymore. And it's something to have friends and family like that, friends. It is something to have friends and family like that. We've got friends in this world, and we got best friends in this world. Some of my best friends, I could call them up and I'd say, hey, I need you right now. And they would be there. They would be right there. And there's no doubt about that. But what is your definition to a friend? Someone who is always there. Someone who knows the good and the bad about you, right? I mean, we have friends that don't necessarily know everything about us. And maybe they're friends because of that, because they don't understand the bad things that we may do sometimes. But a good friend and even a best friend is the people that know about us, and they know how sometimes we have ill moods and sometimes how they know. I would refer to Melissa as my best friend because she knows all of that about me. She just looked up at me like, I don't think of you as that. But, you know, they know the good and the bad and the ugly. And yet they're still there. They still hold that place of in your heart and in your mind. I know what a best friend is like. Someone who knows that and they still love you. One who knows your strengths and your weaknesses. A person that you enjoy being around. Now, it wouldn't be a friend if it was somebody that's, you know, I don't like you really, you know. And it's not that. And comfortable to be around. I like one that brings joy and comfort and love and understanding and peace into my life. I don't like drama, and I don't like all of that stuff that goes along with all of that. And so I need someone that brings peace in my life, one that cries when I cry, and one that laughs when I laugh, and one that knows the truth about me and will say, hey, you made a mistake right there. You know, the best friends that we have in this world are not ones that always are a yes, yes, yes to everything that we do. Because we understand that we make mistakes, right? We're human and we err. You know, when we do Bible class and when I preach from up here, I'm the first to beg you to bring your Bibles. Make sure that everything aligns up with the truth, because I am human and I do err from time to time. It's maybe hard to get me to admit it sometimes, but I do make mistakes. And our best friends in this world will point those things out. They're not just always our cheerleaders. They'll point those things out. He said, oh Lord, you know, I have no friend like you. And then there's people that are acquaintances. You know, Keith has been playing ball lately. And we have a lot of people on our ball team. And I told him this at the very beginning. I looked at those kids, and I just love kids. I love being around them. I'm not a good teacher, but I like being around kids. I just like, you know, aggravating. We was playing the Tracy team the other day, and this kid didn't know me from Adam. I was third base coach for our team, so I was standing there next to third base, and this little boy walked up. He was on third base, and he goes like this. And I thought he was wanting to wrestle a little bit, and I went down, and I went like that, you know, to hit him a little. And then he comes over, and he's like, give me a hug. And you're talking about a big fat boy just melting right there all over the playground or the ball field. And I said, great. I just love children. And especially little girls. We had a little girl that started playing with us. And I'm partial to them little girls. I always wanted a girl. We had three bratty boys, but whatever. But she played with us a little while, and she got to where she was crying. She didn't want to play. And still, every time I see her, she runs up, she gives me a hug. And that just melts my interior, if you will. But we have acquaintances. And I said it like this when we started. I said, you know, who's your mama? And they would tell me, and I'm like, no, wait a minute. Who's your grandparents?
Because that's the people I'm more likely to know. We have acquaintances in this world. And an acquaintance is somebody you know, but you know, you're not very invested in their life. You're not very endowed with all of those things. People we work with, school workers and things, classmates and, you know, acquaintances. Now, we're not talking about that kind of a friend. We're talking about someone, he said, oh, Lord, you know, I don't have a friend like you. I want you to turn with me in your Bibles now. Turn with me to John chapter 15. I know these verses, but I really wanted you to look at them. John chapter 15, starting at verse 13. And then we'll talk about this for just a minute, but he said, greater love hath no man than this, that a man lay down his life for who? For friends. Now, he didn't say an acquaintance, did he? I mean, you know, thinking about giving our life for someone, and we generally think this, and men will say this, well, I'd give my life for my wife. Well, of course you would right now because nobody's holding a gun to your head. But, you know, sometimes we say something like that and then we won't even speak to her. You know, that's how that kind of goes. But, you know, this is not just an acquaintance. This is not even just a pretty decent friend. I mean, you think about who you would lay down your life for. Well, it'd have to be a good friend, wouldn't it? Well, Jesus said it. He said, greater love hath no man than this. Now, if there's somebody in this world that you would give your life for, that's a good friendship, isn't it? That's the kind of friends that we want around us, isn't it? Greater love hath no man than this, that he lay down his life for his father. And he said, ye are my friends if you do whatsoever I command you. Now, I've told her that this before. I said, you know, we'd be better friends if you do everything I told you. And, of course, that's when the skillet and the black eyes come into play. But that's something for another time. But he said, Lord, you know, I have no friends like you. What did Jesus do for us? When he went to the cruel cross of Calvary and he was nailed to that cross and he hung there bleeding and dying, what was his thoughts? It wasn't revenge. It wasn't those people that spit on him and those people that beat him and those people. He said, Father, forgive them. Because that's true friendship right there, isn't it? But there's qualifications on that, friends. He said, you're my friends if you do whatsoever I command you. Lord, you know I have no friend like you. I want to think about that just for a minute. I want to think. He said, you know I have no friends like you. He's not just an acquaintance. He's your very best friend. The best that you will ever find. Now, thinking about this, I'm loyal. I really do. I think about this in business, and I think about it in friendship. And I told Melissa, I'm loyal almost to a fault. Because people that depend on me, you know, sometimes they're not as loyal as I feel like I am sometimes in the friendship and in the business relationship. And I'll be loyal to somebody till they absolutely prove to me that I can't be loyal to them anymore. And I think sometimes that even costs me in the business and it costs me in other places. It's loyalty to a fault, but not with the Lord. You see, everything that I put into our friendship, I'm going to get back. And my Lord and Savior is just that, friends. He's the best friend that you'll ever know. But he demands our faithfulness. He said, you are my friends. Now, he's done proved that he's our friend. You see, because sin entered into the world and you and I were separated and we couldn't go to that beautiful place called heaven if it weren't for Jesus and the sacrifice he made. If it weren't for that sacrifice, you and I wouldn't stand a chance of being in a place where there's no tears, no sorrows, no heartaches, and no crying ever made. He's done proven that he's trustworthy. He's done proven
that he's worth everything that you pour into the relationship. But what about us? You know, I'm afraid sometimes we fall short, don't we? He is special because he knows all of your secrets, and yet he still loves you. Do you know those secret things that you do that you think nobody knows about? He knows that. He even knows your thoughts, and yet he still loves you. That's a friend, isn't it? It's no wonder that the writer of the song would say something like, Lord, you know that I have no friend like you. I tell you, friends, our treasures are not just the things that we have in store for us in heaven of eternal bliss. But what about the day that you get to look upon the Savior's face? Have you ever thought about that? Have you ever imagined what the first words out of your mouth may be when you see Jesus? I think thank you would come to mind. And boy, you think about that and you say, boy, that's really short of... I think I'm sorry is going to come out of mind. But I don't know. I don't know what would be said in that. But if you think about it, you have a friend that you enjoy spending time together. I'm glad you're here this morning. I'm glad that you saw fit to be here at the church building this morning to worship God in spirit and in truth. But I'm glad on another hand because I'm glad you're here because I get to see you. I get to spend time with you. I get to fellowship with you. And that's a beautiful thing, really, isn't it? When we have friends, we want to spend time with them. You know, I used to work at Komatsu, and there was a lot of guys over there. They'd say, well, when I get off work, I'm going to the bar, or I'm going to the ball game, or I'm going somewhere else. I'm going here, I'm going there. And you'd kind of get down to the root of the matter, and they'd say, because I don't want to go home. My best friend was home. And plus my children were home. That's where I wanted to be. When I would stand at the time clock, and when, you know, 3 o'clock, bing, and I'd hit that clock, and out the door I went. And there was people that would joke about that. I used to drive a little Versa, and it was about as big as this podium right here. Could you imagine folding up in that thing? But it was actually a pretty comfortable little car, but it was a 6-speed little Nissan. And there was people that would actually joke that that car didn't even hardly start until I done throwed her in gear, and I was out of there. And I could set land speed records across Suck Creek Mountain in that thing. I'll tell you, I could. There's no telling how many times that I've been 3 wide on Suck Creek Mountain going, you know, not my fault every time, but sometimes it was. But it was all so I could get home. I could get from Suck Creek Mountain at Komatsu, clock out, and I could be home in 45 minutes. Now tell me, that's pretty good. I wanted to be there. Oh, but friends, I want to be there too. Because that's where my treasures are. That's where my Lord is. That's where my best friend is. And as close as we get to being there is being here. And I don't see how anyone could say, well, I don't really necessarily want to go to services. I don't necessarily think that Sunday evening. We're looking at it all wrong, friends. If Jesus is your friend, if Jesus is your best friend, you want to be where he is, right? And where would he be other than the services? You think about all of the places in this world. If Jesus were alive and well on the face of the earth today, where do you think he would be? Gathered with brothers and sisters in Christ to worship God in spirit and in truth. I once worshiped with a lady over at the Dawes congregation. And these two ladies, they were the older ladies of the crowd, and they sit together, and a lot of times when the song was announced, one of them would, they thought they were whispering, but they weren't. They was like, what song did he say? And everybody in the whole building could hear them, but they were the sweetest two ladies that you'd ever see. But now they would set you on fire if you didn't watch. But I remember Melissa and I went over, one of them was in the hospital, and she was pretty bad off, and she looked at me right dead in the eye after we had talked a little while, and she said, you know what? She said, Eddie, I miss being at church. She said, I'm sorry I'm sick because I miss being at church.
And that struck me. You know, sometimes we don't even miss being at church. We pick other things and we pick other places that we'd rather be. And when we talk about other things, and she said, you know what, this was on a Sunday, and we went over between services, and she said, I'm going to get out of this place, and I'm going to be back at church Wednesday night. Well, she ended up passing away, but long story short, the one true thing that she really missed was being at church. And she told me that day, and I can't remember for the life of me how many years it had been since she had missed the service of the church. Can we say that? I mean, if your life was put on blast right now, could you truly say that I've been at every service? Probably none of us can. But was it because you wanted to or because you had to? Was it just because you didn't feel like Jesus was your best friend? And the church wasn't? Or simply because you were sick? There's a great difference there, friends. If Jesus is your friend and you have no friend like him, you're going to want to be where he's at. Where other people are worshiping him in spirit and in truth, that's where I want to be. Because I have no friend like him. My treasures are laid up. You know, if you have a friend like him, when things go wrong for you, what's the first thing you do? And when he's your best friend, you tell him about your sicknesses, your sorrows, your fears. I do. I talk to him all the time, and I tell him about those things. Because I pray. I read his word. I consult his word and I look into it because there are fears in this world. I fear for our children, to be honest with you. You know, you think about 30 or so years ago, and I can remember 30 years ago, we didn't have school shootings. We didn't have the drug problems that we did. Maybe we did, but we just didn't have Facebook and Twitter to throw them all out there like we do today. But you know, years ago, we didn't have to worry about going to the mall or somewhere and getting mugged at gunpoint and things of that nature. I never heard of a carjacking. And I tell you, you know, the divorce rate and things of that nature, I tell you, it was big news when somebody in our community got divorced years ago. But now we have all of that going on. I tell the Lord about those things. Our fears and our anxieties. I worry for our children. I fear what they're going to have to go through. I fear what they're going to have to put up with. I fear what they're going to be tempted and tried with and tested with. And I tell him all of those things because he's my best friend and I know he can do something about it. Where do you consult? Do you know the one thing that I see that's very sad to me is people are not comfortable with the church anymore. I want to point you at scripture that backs up what I'm about to say, but you know, a lot of times people will, they'll be going through something and they'll have a health problems and things of that nature, and the very first thing that they do is they go on Facebook and they say, well, I'm about to have a procedure tomorrow and yada, yada, yada, and I'd wish everybody would pray for me. Now, I'm not going to say that that's wrong. I'm not going to say that that's the wrong thing to do, because anytime people are praying for you, that's a good thing. But I want you to look with me in James chapter 5. James chapter 5, starting at verse 13. Let's make sure that we read this correctly. He said, is any among you afflicted? Well, of course they are. I mean, we read the bulletin off this morning, and there was a lot of people that are going through a lot of stuff right now, and they're afflicted. There's a lot of hate. Well, the next thing he says is let him pray. Is there any that are merry? Well, yeah, we were merry this morning. We were singing songs and we've laughed together and we've had that opportunity. Look at verse 14. It says, is there any sick among you? Well, yeah, most of the people that we read off in the bulletin are sick this morning, aren't they?
Miss Jean just come back, and I'm glad to see her this morning. She's been sick, and I'm truly thankful that she's recovered. I love to see her, and I love to see Charles, because they're two of the most uplifting people that I've ever met here, right here in the church with me today. And he says, "Is there any sick?" "Yes, of course there are." He said, "Let him call for the elders of the church." Wow. So if I'm sick, my first thought shouldn't be going to Facebook and Twitter and asking for prayers. It should be the elders of the church. Why, friends? Do you want your prayers to be heard, or you just want the popular thing to be noticed? Because if I truly want Jesus to heed my prayers, I'm going to go to the most godly people that I understand are around. And that should be the elders of the church. And if our church didn't have elders, who would that be? It would be the men of the church that guide and direct the church, those people that truly are seeking God, seeking His wisdom, seeking His devotion. Those people are the ones. I'm not going to broadcast it out over everything. I'm not saying that that's wrong. I'm not saying that if we get a whole world of population praying for, I'm not saying that at all. But he said the most godly source that we could look for is the people of the church. I'm gonna open this up for you right now. One of my best friends in the church to this day, and I don't know if he is or not. I don't know if he feels this or not. But this fellow that's sitting right up here in the front row is I think of him as one of my best friends right here. And Walker is that too. I think these two guys are as godly a people as I know, to be honest with you. And there's others. I'm not saying that we just have. Walker and I work together a lot, and Mark and I just have really come to love him. But that should be the people that I consult. Our elders, our people of the church. Because if I'm wanting a prayer to get answered, I want to go to the most godly people that I can find. What do we find on Facebook and Twitter? We generally find nudity, and I know that it's not, but we find the godliness. And that's who we'll find on Facebook. Is those. Of course, you'll get a lot. You'll probably get 300 or 400 people that say, "Oh, I'm praying for you. I'm praying for you. I'm praying for you." But friends, I want to make sure that when I'm sick, that my prayers are getting heard, not seen. I want to make sure that I'm going to the most godly source that I can find. Oh, Lord, you know that I have no friend like you. Not Facebook, not Twitter, not all of these social media pages. I'm going to the source. And if I have fallen short and I understand that I need the prayers of the church, I'm going to consult the church. The men of the church, by the way. The elders, the men of the church. I'm going to go to the most godly natured people that I can think I could find. I think that's biblical. I think I've just read you the reason why it is. He said, let them call for the elders of the church and let them pray over him. Oh, and I know the rest of that. It says anointing them with oil, and we would understand that that's medical stuff of today. But the prayers, friends. Oh, wait, he did say in verse 15 right there. Yes, he did. He said, and the prayer of faith shall save him. Oh, I realize that Tylenol is good for a headache. But if I have such a headache that I need to call for the elders of the church and they prayed for me, who do I think actually solved that problem for me? That prayer of faith. Because he said it. Lord, you know I have no friend. Lord, you know I have no friend. Lord, you know. What do you think he says that over and over for? It's not confirming to the Lord. It's not like we have to convince Jesus that I believe that I. It's convincing us, friend. Because I need to come to realize that I will never have a friend in this world
like God Almighty, like Jesus Christ, the all-knowing. Now, sometimes we think about that and we say, well, the all-knowing part of that is God's just up there in heaven and he's watching me to make sure that I don't do... He's going to say, oh, I caught him. And we think about it that way, don't we? We used to get so aggravated over at work when they put cameras up. And you can look at that in two different directions. They put those cameras up on our workstations and their idea was, well, we're just doing this to keep you safe. Well, probably, but probably not too. Because we were always skeptical when it comes to those kind of things. They're just trying to catch us not work. Friends, God isn't like a camera in this world. God loves you. God wants what's best for you. He is an all-knowing God and an all-seeing God for a reason. He watches over his people. How many times a day do you suppose that God shields you from something that is coming your way? There's no telling, really. When you think about Satan and the evil that is Satan, when you think about just how evil Satan is, I mean, you tell me a baby that is being destroyed in the mother's womb, the place that God created to be the most safe place in the entire universe for a child, and Satan has went in there and ripped it out by the millions? You tell me he's not as the personification of evil. Now tell me how many times a day that Satan has looked at you and thought, I want to choke your head off. I want to send something your way that you could not get through. I would tempt you to the point that you would never look at God again. And God said, absolutely not. You're not doing that. How many times a day does God do that for us? Lord, you know I have no friend like you. Because he's always a shield above me. And safe arms around me. He's always ever present in the very time of danger. With Satan as evil as he is, do you not think that that's every waking moment of your life? And God is over you saying, not today. I'm not going to let that happen. He's not able to take this today, Lord. Or Satan, you're not going to do it. Can you imagine? I've never really thought about it like that until recently. Just thinking about how many times, 1 Corinthians chapter 10 and verse 13, he said that there's no temptation that has taken you but such as common to man. But God will not suffer you to be tempted above that which you're able to handle. You know, that's probably one of the most important verses of Scripture. But maybe this morning you're saying, I don't have that relationship with him, but I sure would like to. For it's the easiest thing in the world. Hear his word. Believe it. Repent of sins and confessing his name before men. Being buried with him in baptism, raised to walk in newness of life. Friends, we can go in that watery grave. We can imitate Christ in his death, his burial, and his resurrection. We touch the blood of Christ in that watery grave. And we're raised to walk in newness of life. The greatest feeling that you'll ever feel. Being in a covenant relationship with God Almighty. Friends, that's a wonderful, wonderful. But maybe when we think about it like this, maybe he's just someone you used to know. That's sad, isn't it? Just someone I used to know. Maybe you once were a faithful member of the church, and maybe you once were what God called you to be, and maybe you once were that, and somewhere sin entered into your life, and things has really just taken hold of you, and you would like to renew that relationship once again to call him your best friend. That's the wonderful part about our God, friends.
He is always willing. We'll pray with you and we'll pray for you. God has promised to you. Friends, if you have a need this morning, why don't you come?

seated. We're going to sing the first verse of number 177, same opening. Number 177. We'll sing that first verse as we prepare our mind to partake of the Lord's Supper. First verse of number 177.

Shall we pray? Our Heavenly Father, as we partake of this bread, which represents to us the body of Christ, may we examine ourselves and look back to the cross and forward to His coming again, and partake of this memorial in a manner that's well-pleasing in Thy sight. In Christ's name we pray. Amen.

Shall we pray? Our Heavenly Fathers, we continue our thanks for this fruit of the vine, which represents to us the body, the blood of Christ, which he shed on the cross for our souls, Lord. May we partake of it in a manner that's well-pleasing in thy sight. In Christ's name we pray. Amen.

Heavenly Father, we come to the time now that we're able to give back to you and to the church. We pray that we always plan ahead and give with thought and give with a cheerful heart, and pray that our funds are always spent well and much good comes from. It's our prayer in Jesus' name. Amen.

like to thank everyone for being here this afternoon and this morning for our worship service. Encourage everyone to stay for our Bible classes. We've got Bible classes for every age. And following that, we're going to have our dinner, fellowship meal. And in honor of Kara for her upcoming graduation. One thing I would like to ask for y'all to do, we have wonderful, beautiful, and very bright young people that we're, you know, they're getting through school, they're getting ready to tackle the next step. And folks, sometimes the world's not friendly, sometimes it's not nice. And they're going to start living it, learning it, and understanding it even more. So I ask that you really pray for them. We all need to be praying for each other, but pray for these young folks as they start the next chapter in their life, especially Kara, as she's fixed to graduate. But again, please stay for that dinner in honor of her. We're going to stand and sing number 48, and we'll have our be dismissed for our Bible classes. Number 48, and then we'll have our closing prayer, then go to Bible class. 48 in the orange book.

0: us pray. Heavenly Father, thank you for this time that we've had to come and study your word. Lord, as we leave the building today, we pray that this is not the end of our service, but the beginning of our service for the week. Lord, as we close this hour of worship, we pray that we go into Bible classes and we learn more about you. We pray that we learn something that we can share with others as we go throughout the week. In Christ's most holy name we pray. Amen.
1: Amen. Amen.
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5: This old house is a-getting feeble. This old house is a-needing paint. 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

0: say that anyway.
1: Y'all pay for it. 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But I thank God. 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Sister Diane, are you here? 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I love to try to sing his song. This is a true song. I like the second verse. 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

0: anybody else. 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Amen.
1: Amen.
0: Where would we be if the tomb was not empty today? This morning, if you have your Bibles, turn to Colossians chapter 2. While you're turning, I'm trying to get technologically organized here. I struggle with that, as y'all well know. But we try to share the services on our Facebook page there. There's a lot of folks that are friends with us, are not friends with the church. This morning we've had a topic, I guess, if you want to say that, on our heart for the past several days. And really didn't know where the Lord would take us. There's so much scripture about what we want to speak on this morning. But Colossians chapter 2 is where we landed today. This morning we got up and studying, meditating, and he took us this passage of scripture. So if you have your Bibles and are able to stand with us this morning. Colossians 2, verse 6. It says, as ye have therefore received Christ Jesus in the Lord, so walk ye in him, rooted and built up in him, and established in the faith, as ye have been taught, abounding therein with thanksgiving. Beware lest any man spoil you through philosophy and vain deceit, after the tradition of men, after the rudiments of the world, and not after Christ. For in him dwelleth all the fullness of the Godhead bodily, and ye are complete in him, which is the head of all principality and power. In him also ye are circumcised by the circumcision made without hands, in putting off the body of the sins of the flesh, of circumcision of Christ, buried with him in baptism, wherein also ye are risen with him through the faith of the operation of God, who hath raised him from the dead. Father, we thank you for the opportunity we've had to be in your house this morning, Lord. We thank you for the blessing of Sunday school, the singing, the choir singing, Lord. We just ask you now that you'd have your will and way in the message. Lord, hide us behind the cross of our Savior, Jesus Christ, this morning. Preach through us, give us some words to say, and remove anything from our mind that you don't want uttered today. And I ask you to open the hearts of our hearers, of us, Lord, as your children, that you would speak to us today through your word. Most of all, if that one is lost and nearest with hell today is in this building, Lord, I just pray that you would intervene and save that soul before it's everlasting too late. Restore the ones that's beaten down and trodden and backslidden, Father. Restore us that are weak of spirit, Father, most of all, for your honor and your glory. And we just ask you today, Lord, that you just have your way. Forgive us where we fail you. And Father, just remove any hindrances from our heart today that would keep us from hearing from you. We ask it all in the name of Jesus. Amen. You may be seated. Excuse me. I'm still dealing with the same thing half the population of the South is right now, the allergies. So y'all bear with me if I have to pause and cough or get a drink of water. This morning, this passage of scripture, Paul is writing to the church at Colossae. He's having a reminder, listen to the Lord and don't listen to men. Listen to what God says and not the opinions of man, and understand who you are in Christ. I think if there's ever a time that we could do that and could stand to be reminded of that, is in today's society. There's so many opinions, even from the pulpit. I'm going to use this term loosely, but preachers or speakers, if you want to put it that way, offers much of their opinion and self-help and motivation from the pulpit today instead of offering the Word of God. That's not a popular topic because everybody likes to feel good about themselves. Amen? Do you like to feel good about yourself? I mean, we all do. Let's be honest about it. God's Word rarely makes us feel good about who we are, does it? We preached here a few Wednesday nights ago, and several people went out saying, my kneecaps are sore, my shins are hurting. And brothers and sisters, it wasn't me. That's called the Holy Spirit. Amen. And thank God you can still feel it.
1: Amen.
0: Thank God you can still feel it when the Spirit moves.
2: Amen.
0: Because if we don't feel it, we better check our heart, haven't we? Because something's wrong. Something's become callous and something's become indifferent and cold. But as I was meditating on something this week, and you know, this is no revelation to you. I've shared my heart with you many times from the pulpit, but we all struggle, don't we? We all struggle. Can I tell you, many times preachers and teachers struggle more than a lay member of a church. Not that we're any better than anybody, because we're not. We are the least of the least. But we put ourselves in a position, God's put us in a position to where we're proclaiming the gospel and teaching the gospel, and the devil says, not on my watch. Mm-hmm. How many of you have taken a stand in your workplaces and testimony and become more vocal with your family, and then you receive rejection of those people?
2: Amen.
0: You receive ridicule by those people. Those co-workers that thought you were their buddies and their good friends and hang out, and you say, no, I'm drawing the line right here. I've got to stand for my Savior. They're not so much of a buddy anymore, are they?
2: Right.
0: Even family will do the very same thing. And that brings us to a place of examination on how are we walking with God. Are we doing what we're supposed to be doing? And in what power are we trying to do what we're doing? Now, I'll just tell you this, if you hear this from this pulpit all the time, from Brother Rick, from Brother Jack, from myself, from Brother Jim, as they open the services, different men, we don't do anything in our own power. We cannot stand and do this. You cannot stand in your workplace and witness unless God provides the power of the Holy Spirit in you to do so. And that's the only way you'll do it. If you try to do it in your own ability and your own intellectual knowledge of the Bible, you're going to fall flat on your face. Well, we used to do door-to-door visitations, and nowadays that might get you shot. You don't hear much churches doing that anymore. But we'd go out and knock on doors. But before we ever went, we would gather in prayer at the church and ask the Lord to send the Holy Spirit ahead of us, preparing those doors that we're going to knock on and preparing the hearts of the people. Now, there's nothing that I found on this earth much more intimidating to see a shotgun barrel come out of a screen door. I've been there. It's not fun. That makes you say, well, do I need to be here with the gospel? Absolutely. Absolutely. But is it scary? Absolutely. But so what I'm saying is, this morning, the circumstances of our life many times brings us to a place to where we need to examine our walk. And just how are we doing? So I'm going to ask you this morning, and you know your heart. I don't know your heart. God knows your heart. How are you doing this morning in your walk with God? Is it hard? Is things difficult uphill right now? Are you on a mountaintop of blessing in a valley of trial and decisions? How are you doing? Just think about that for a minute. Did you have a good week? Was it a hard week? Did the devil fight you? Every step of the way.
3: Every step of the way.
0: But that being said, as a child of God, we still had a good week because we belong to the King of Kings.
3: Amen.
0: And that's how you will walk, is in His power and not your own. I may just be preaching into a mirror this morning, Brother Josh, because as I studied this, I got convicted, and guess what? The conviction hadn't left, and it's just getting doubled down on me right now. Because, you see, I know y'all thought I was perfect, okay? I just see who's listening. There you go. I know y'all thought I was perfect. But there's not a day goes by that you and I and every child of God doesn't have to stand up, put on the armor of God, and say, okay, Lord, I'm ready. I'm ready. But that little voice inside, that little Tony inside, that little Josh inside says, I'm not really ready. I don't want to fight this battle today. Mm-hmm. Guess what? You're not fighting by yourself.
3: Amen.
0: The Lord is fighting with you.
2: Amen.
0: The Lord is right beside you. And He's walking every step of the way. And the devil may be trying to tell you right now, don't listen to that preacher. Don't listen to that preacher. Don't listen to the words he's reading. And you know what? I'm going to agree with you. Don't listen to me. Listen to God.
1: Amen.
2: Amen.
0: Listen to God. So let's look at what Paul is telling the church here. What does our walk look like today? You know, it really matters. It really matters, church, how you're walking. Not just to God, but to all those around you. To everybody that knows your life, that knows your name, it matters what your walk with God looks like. Because they are this is a heavy subject, this is a heavy statement, but I want you to earn it, I want you to own it. They are judging your God by your walk.
2: Amen.
0: Same for me. They're saying, well, look, God, there's your child, there's Brother Hubert, and you beat him down. He's been beat down by the world. And where you at, Lord? He's still defeated. He's still struggling. He's still physically ill. There's Brother Josh. I'm going to pick on you a minute, brother. Y'all know the situation, the place where we work, closed down. He's unemployed. I don't know if you still are or not, but bear with me, brother. He ain't got no reflection on him. I'm just using how the devil uses people. There's Josh. There's your child, God. You don't have a steady income. Guess what? I don't either. Guess what? God's still in control.
1: Amen.
0: He's still in control.
1: Yes,
0: so how I deal with my circumstances, how you deal with your circumstances, and you and each and every one of you, is going to determine what somebody that knows you thinks about the God you serve.
1: Amen.
0: That's a heavy weight in itself. So if I'm saying, oh, woe is me. This ain't in the message. I don't know where this is coming from, Brother Rick. Woe is me. I just can't live it. This life is just too much. I can't. I throw my hands up and give up. Well, that guy watching you said, I knew God wasn't nothing to you. I knew he couldn't get you through it, that you've just been playing high and mighty, holier than thou. And God don't really mean that much to you because you throw it in the towel and surrender. Shame on us. Because it ain't us to start with.
1: Right.
0: And it's not our power that we do anything in our walk to start with. It's through the power that lives inside of us, the Holy Spirit. The same power that raised Christ from the dead is in each and every heart of a believer here today. So, again, I ask you, how are you doing in your walk? This passage, Paul he's encouraging us to be rooted and established what? In the preaching? In the Sunday school teacher? In the church membership? No, in Jesus Christ.
3: Amen.
0: In Jesus Christ. Listen to what it says here. The promise also to be rooted in him means that we are complete in him. Look at verse 6 and 7 with me again. As ye have therefore received Christ Jesus the Lord, so walk ye in him, rooted and built up in him, and established in the faith as ye have been taught, abounding therein with thanksgiving. Walk ye in him. Did you get that? Walk ye in him. If you don't get five words out of this message today, make sure that's five words. You don't forget these. So walk ye in him. Not in your finances. Not in your family. Not in your relationships. Not in your church membership. Not in your tithing. Not in your ability to sing. But in Christ Jesus. You want to walk pleasing to God, walk in Christ Jesus.
3: Amen.
0: That ought to be enough preaching right there for a child of God. But listen, he says he's got more to say to us here. Our life as a Christian should be a walk of consistency. Consistency that shows, listen, that shows how we receive the Christ Jesus that we walk in. What does Ephesians 2:8-9 say? For you're saved by grace through faith, not of works, lest any man should boast.
3: Amen.
0: So how do we walk? We walk by faith. With the grace of God extended to those around us. With faith that God will get us through. With a consistent walk of faith showing the grace of God to the world.
1: Amen.
0: This morning, as a Christian, can I say, this is going to be hurtful. This ain't a fun message. It's a needed message. But when we fall as a Christian, our Christian brothers and sisters more often than not are the ones that condemn us first.
1: Amen. Bless the Lord.
0: The army of God is the only army I know that shoots their own when they're wounded.
1: Bless the Lord.
0: That's hurtful.
1: Mm-hmm.
0: But it's so true. I've seen it. I've seen it. You've seen it. If there's ever a time grace should be extended to a child of God by his family, the brothers and sisters in Christ, it's when we're down and when we've fallen and when we've slipped. Paul exhorts us to go and lift up one another in long-suffering and patience.
3: Amen.
0: Hey, I'm going to fail you sooner or later. I promise you. Please don't take the safety off the gun when I fall. Give me an arm of love. Give me a word of encouragement.
4: Amen.
3: Push forward.
0: Lift me up. But we ought to be showing grace. He's telling us to walk in a life that's consistent, that shows how we receive Christ. Walk in Christ, show Christ. Live in Christ, show Christ. Walk with Christ, walk Christ to others. In other words, what's the definition of Christian, Brother Rick? You say it all the time from the Sunday school. Christ-like. Don't just be saved. Be a Christian. Walk in Christ Jesus. Show the world the love of God through your heart that he gave you. Show the world the substitute that Christ paid for you and I. Show him the mercy. Show him the grace that he extended to us when we didn't deserve it.
3: Amen.
0: Walk in Christ. Live in Christ. Acts 17, I think 23, come up all through the revival. In him we live and move and have our being. In other words, everything we do as a Christian revolves around Jesus Christ.
3: Amen.
0: Everything. Your songs that you people sing. The readings that you get, Brother Jim and others that open up the Sunday school lessons, the messages, it is Christ Jesus and nothing else.
1: Amen.
0: It's not the man, it's not the woman, it's not the talent, it's not the treasure, it's the one who gives it all.
1: Amen.
0: I'll preach you in a minute, y'all bear with me. By faith and grace, that's how we receive salvation. That's what we should offer in our walk. Show people the grace and the faithfulness of God to save them. Be an example. Paul is telling us that our life should be lived out centered on Jesus Christ and nothing else. Nothing else. Listen, I don't care. I've got to think of the right word here. I don't care how intellectual you are or how much of a vocabulary you have. I can butcher the English language better than anybody. I don't care how eloquent you are in your speech or how much money you have or how fancy your house is. It's never following you to heaven.
3: Right.
0: So I could try to stand up here and be educated. I could take classes and try to learn to be a hey, I found something the other day. It's a 10-step cheat sheet method for a preacher.
1: Cool.
0: Y'all ever heard of such?
5: We can all be preachers.
0: Well, you're preachers anyway, you're proclaiming gospel. But it was a 10-step cheat sheet for pastors. Tells you how to lay out your sermon to reach the church and what illustrations to use. I'm like, where's the Holy Spirit in that? Where's the Holy Spirit in that? But then I think, maybe I need that. Maybe I need some help. I need some education. You know, I mean, y'all got one of the dumbest preachers on the block. But you know what? I don't need me. I need this word in the Holy Spirit.
3: Amen.
0: Just like you. Had a church ask me one time, would you send us a resume? So those of you who know this story, you know what I'm saying. Send us a resume, but if you come up, try out for a church. Try out for your church. I don't want to try out for your church. I'm not looking for a church. This was years ago.
1: Amen.
0: Well, send us a resume. Come up, preach. Just come and preach for us. I'll be happy to do that. Well, bring your resume. I told the gentleman, I said, you got a pen and paper? He said, yeah. I said, I got my resume. I'm going to let you write it down. He said, what? We need your spiritual education, your Bible college, your seminary, all your history and ministry. I said, I don't need all of that. I'll give you my resume in a few words. You got your Bible, you got your paper pen ready? God called me to preach, period.
1: Amen. Amen.
0: That's my resume.
3: There you go.
0: You see, nothing wrong with education. Please don't. You people in education, I'm not saying there's nothing wrong with it, there's something wrong with education, because there's not. I would love to have the time for Bible seminary. But if God don't give it, it ain't real.
1: Right.
0: You know what? That's the same for each and every one of you that pick up and hold that Bible. If you're looking at that word in your walk with God, we ain't got to the outline. If you're looking for that word in your walk with God and you're looking for man's opinions or you're looking for some feeling, you're looking for the wrong thing.
1: Amen.
3: Right.
0: in your walk with God and you want to grow in grace and knowledge of Christ, you open that Bible and you say, feed me, Lord, from your word. Open my spirit by your spirit. Bear witness with me so I can understand your character.
3: Amen. Yep.
0: When you walk with God, you're going to listen to God. When you walk with God, you're going to hear God, not with these ears, but with your heart.
3: That's right.
0: And you'll know the steps. Brother Jim, there it is again, Hebrews 5. Lean not on our own understanding, but in all our ways acknowledge him. He shall direct thy paths. Yeah. If you're listening as a child of God, he'll tell you where to walk. He'll tell you how to walk and when to walk. You see, not everything that we do is on God's time, is it?
3: Right.
0: We've got to move along. We ain't got any message yet. Centered on Christ Jesus. Centered on Christ Jesus and live by faith in him. I'm going to share. You don't have to turn with me, but I'm going to flip over here with one verse here. 2 Timothy chapter 1, to verse 12. It says, for which cause I also suffer these things, nevertheless I am not ashamed, for I know whom I have believed and have persuaded, he is able to keep that which I have committed unto him against that day. Rich, why don't you read that? Because everything I do, everything I've done, I've committed unto him, the walk, the trust, the faith, the patience, everything that he is doing in me, through you, and in you, we commit unto him against that day, including our salvation. Walk in faith and trust him. We're also told that we need to learn this word, study, to show thyself approved. A workman need not be ashamed, rightly dividing the word of truth. You see, there's so much more to our walk with the Lord than just coming to church on Sunday morning. Sunday night, Wednesday night, revival every now and then. That's not our walk with God. Where the rubber meets the road in our walk with God is, what are we doing when nobody's looking?
3: Mm-hmm.
0: What are we doing when it's just us and the Lord? Walk with consistency, centered on Christ Jesus. Listen, how are you going to do that? Well, I'm glad you asked. Verse 7 answers it. Rooted and built up in him, established in the faith, that you, as you have been taught, abounding therein with thanksgiving. Our life should be a walk of consistency, but we're not going to do it in our own strength. Rooted and built up. Notice the examples Paul's giving here. He's giving agriculture and architecture. He uses a lot of analogies about physical races, too, the race we run. He relates to sports. But if you think about the rooted and built up, how many of you ever plant a garden? There's a few hands going up. How many of you ever planted a plant of any kind? Well, you know, if you put that plant in the ground and it starts to take roots, the longer and deeper the roots go, the stronger the plant is.
3: Okay.
0: We planted a garden. Jackie, bless her heart, she put it out by herself because I was helping a fellow do some site work on a project he had going. And y'all pray for her because she's got to put up with me because I string out lines where I want the roads. I mean, I put stakes on each end and put lines. And if they're not there, I'm OCD, Josh.
3: Yes.
0: But when we put plants out and they take roots, and if you have to disturb that plant, maybe relocate it, take it from one spot to another, sometimes those roots get weakened, don't they? So they have to have time to reestablish themselves. We took some blueberry bushes that we put out in buckets last year, and blackberry bushes, let them get a good root, and transplanted them this year. They looked a little thin, Brother Jim. They're starting to look a little peaky there. And we doctored them up, give them a little acid that the berries and stuff like. And the roots started getting into the new soil. They started getting stronger. I was looking at them yesterday. The leaves were blooming out on them. What happens to a child of God when he walks with the Lord? Paul's saying, be rooted what? Not in opinions. Not in philosophies, not in theories, but rooted in the truths of God's word.
3: Amen.
0: What happens as a child of God, as we grow and our roots get deeper into the word of God and the character of God, what happens to us? Our walk looks like it should look.
3: Amen.
0: Like a Christian. But not only do we need to be rooted like that plant and grounded in the firm, fertilized earth of the word of God, but we need to be built up. How does that happen, preacher? Well, when your roots get deep, what happens to the leaves on the trees? They get stronger. If we're not studying, if we're not praying, if we're not meditating, if we're not fellowshipping with one another, if we're not seeking God first, then our roots are on thin ground. And we're not built up. This has a rendering here of architecture in one way, but it also has a rendering of physically strong. Physically strong. So we're rooted in the God's Word, in the soul of God's Word. We're built up hot in Him. Nothing in our own might. If you realize what's going on here, those last five words of verse 6, so walk you in Him. It's all about being in Christ. I give you a little challenge. I challenge you to open that word from Genesis to Revelation and find me one page that does not have the word I in. In. Oh. You can't do it. And you will not preach Jesus Christ unless you preach in Christ Jesus. You will not witness about Jesus Christ unless you witness about being in Christ Jesus. So you see the importance of being in Him this morning as a Christian and as a walker in Him. It has to be directed by Him, residing in Him and being led by His Spirit this morning. But Paul said, be rooted and built up. Matthew 7, I think it is, verse 24, talks about the foundation being solid. It's a story of the wise builder built his house upon the foundation of a rock. The foolish builder built his house upon the sand. If we're going to be strong in Christ Jesus today, we must be on the foundation that He laid.
3: Amen.
0: Your opinions does not matter. My opinions does not matter. My feelings do not matter. Uh-oh, you're meddling now. Don't hurt my feelings. I'll go to another church. Well, bless your heart, I'm sorry, but the Word of God's going to hurt your feelings if you get anything for that.
3: That's right.
0: You see, what I'm saying is we matter to Jesus Christ because He died for us. But our opinions, our personality, the things that make us human on this earth do not matter in the experiential eternity. In other words, we're not taking anything from this corruptible nature with us. So let's practice living that now in Him. Preacher, you're preaching like you do it.
4: No.
0: I fall every day. But we get up.
1: Yes.
0: By the power of the Holy Spirit.
3: Amen.
0: He dusts the dirt off of us and He puts us back on a straight and narrow. As we walk with Him, we walk in Him. Rooted in His Word. Built up in His strength. In His foundation that He laid. Jesus was the chief cornerstone that what? The builders rejected. They didn't want anything to do with Him. Sadly today, people are still rejecting Him. They don't want anything to do with Him. You will not succeed in this walk of life outside of Jesus Christ.
3: Amen.
0: Well, preacher, I got a 6-figure bank account. I don't care. If you ain't got Jesus, you're broke.
1: Amen. Amen.
0: Preacher, I got a 10,000 square foot house. I don't care. I got a mansion in heaven. Amen. Built by Jesus Christ Himself.
3: Trust.
0: He went to prepare a place for us. He said, if I go and prepare a place for you, I will come again, and where I am, there you may be also.
3: Amen.
0: You see the power of being in Him, residing in Him, living in Him, moving in Him. We've got a splendor waiting for us in heaven. This world has no idea what it's going to be like.
3: Amen.
0: Praise God. But not only is He encouraging us to be growing and faithful in Him, but He's giving some advice here of what you need to watch for. Look at verse 8. We've got to move along here. I hope y'all had a good breakfast. Beware lest any man spoil you through philosophy and vain deceit after the traditions of men and after the rudiments of the world and not after Christ. Be aware of hollow deception and philosophy of man. In other words, what I give you of my opinion from this pulpit will not come from behind that Word of God. And it's of no value, Brother Rick. My opinion is of no value. I use a lot of humor. Laughter is good for the soul. I believe in being happy. Amen?
3: Amen.
0: But if it's not the Word of God, it holds no eternal value. He's saying, do not be caught awares here and do not be deceived through philosophy or vain deceit. The word vain means empty, worthless, and lack of substance. In other words, don't let people... Don't let the smooth talker, that person that You may fall out with me right here, and if you do, we'll just agree to disagree. Don't let the Joel Osteens of this world deceive you. If you got mad at me, I'm sorry. I still love you. But there's people standing on pulpits all over this nation today preaching a prosperity religion, and people are claiming it and going straight to hell believing that they got saved. Now, where does this scripture tell me that God owes me anything? What I deserve is damnation and hell. The same as you. But what God gave us through His Son was mercy and grace.
3: Yes. Amen.
0: Praise God for Calvary and salvation that Jesus gave us there. Don't be caught up with the worldly opinions and the powers of this world. This world, this earthly world. Well, preacher, just a preacher. No, there's men out there that's deceiving millions in the name of religion.
3: Yeah.
0: And the devil has got them right in his hip pocket. There's people out there that will argue with you that God is not real, that all this creation came out of one single cell organism in a pond somewhere. Well, who created the pond and the organism? Give me that. Everything that was made by Him. We need to understand today that people are out to deceive and to take the world's eyes off of Christ and away from God. Listen, there's Christians today, there's saved people today that are falling hook, line, and sinker for some of these philosophies, some of these opinions, some of these teachings. And they've drifted away from Christ being the center to their religion and their worship being about what God owes them and what they deserve. Do not be caught up with the vain deceit and the philosophies of men. Don't let the devil blind you. Listen, the Bible says try the spirits, does it not?
2: Yes.
0: Try the spirits. If it doesn't line up with this word, it's wrong.
2: Right.
0: That's not my word. That's God's word. If it don't line up with what says the word of God, then you need to dismiss it. Listen, if you're in Sunday school class, if you're sitting here in this auditorium this morning or listening on Facebook, you hear something come out of my mouth that don't line up with that word, you call me out. That's your job. Don't take a preacher's word for it. Preachers are fallen men, just like each and every one of us. We'll make mistakes. We'll make mistakes. We have, we will. We will continue to. You study this word and you test the spirits by the word of God. He says, don't be caught up. Beware lest any man spoil you through philosophy and vain deceit after the traditions of men and the rudiments of the world and not after Christ. Simply put, opinions, empty philosophy is worthless. It's absolutely worthless. And it will be put down under the authority of Christ one day. When He comes back and returns to this earth to set up His kingdom, all of these lies and all of these false truths and half-truths, whatever pretty bow tie you want to put on it, are going to be put down under the authority of Christ one day. There's no name given under heaven whereby men must be saved except Jesus Christ. And every knee will bow and every tongue will confess Him one day.
3: Amen.
0: Even those people that stand in the pulpits and claim to be his preacher, his servant, that are absolutely fleecing the country for the millions and millions of dollars. By the way, I still ain't got my airplane. Anybody catch that? Oh, mercy, I told you, look over my ceilings. Listen, we need to be sure what we're hearing is the Word of God. Don't be fooled. Don't be fooled. Be a student of the Word. Be a student of the Word. Don't be fooled. We need to move along. Verse 9 through 10. For in Him dwelleth all the fullness of the Godhead bodily, and you are complete in Him, which is the head of all principality and power. If you read verses 6 through 8, and you stop at the end of verse 8, and it says, the rudiments of the world and not after Christ. That little word for in verse 9, that means because. Because. So you read those three verses. Be rooted and established in Him, built up in faith. Abounding with thanksgiving, beware of sin, man, spoil your vain deceit. All this. Because in Him dwelleth the fullness of the Godhead bodily, And you are complete in him, there's that word again, which is the head of the principality of all power. Because in who? We've been saying it all morning. In Christ Jesus. In Christ Jesus. For we know, this is the explanation right here, verse 8. Because of the deity of God resides in Christ, we are made complete through his work on Calvary. It's that simple. I just simplified that. Paraphrase it to where my feeble mind could understand it. Because Christ is all God and all man, and he sacrificed his life on Calvary for us, because he is the full deity of God, in him we are made perfect.
2: Amen.
0: Through his shed blood. Yes, and our confession to him in faith. So all these things that he's telling us to do, rooted and built up, trying the spirits, don't be deceived. How can we do that? Because we are in Christ. And we have that spirit of discernment given to us when Christ takes up residence in our heart through the Holy Spirit. And we need to understand something. People can fool you. You can fool me, I can fool you. We can't, I mean, it's easy to deceive people. But you will not deceive Christ.
3: Right.
0: He knows you at the deepest depths. Deepest depths. That's terrible. I told you I could butcher the language, Josh. At the depths of your heart, he knows you. The good, the bad, and the ugly. We'll fool one another, but Christ knows exactly where we live.
3: Right.
0: He knows exactly what goes on. And you know what? When that still small voice says, Tony, you failed again. You need to get things right with God. And if we don't surrender to that conviction, as a child of God, there's a whipping coming. But in our walk with him, when we fall, Brother Hubert, he says, Brother Hubert, son, you need to get that thing right. You need to get things right. Somebody cuts me off on the road, I've got to ask forgiveness. I'm just going to go ahead and tell you, because I have a thought in my head like that, and it is not of God. That's one of my worst. But when we don't deal with the things that come into our life and that conviction sets in and we let them build and we let them build and we let them build, that heart starts to get hard. Mm-hmm. That spiritual discernment starts to get dull.
3: Yeah, that's right.
0: And you know what happens? Eventually when the Holy Spirit says, Tony, I'm here. Eventually the Holy Spirit has to say, Tony! I still don't hear you. And then God says, okay, you're going to the woodshed. I hear it then. Because you know what? It's harder then than it is if I listen to that still small voice.
3: Mm-hmm. Yeah.
0: If I deal with it when the things come in my walk, the failures come my way, strike it down right there, get it under the blood. But if I bury it, put it under the rug like it didn't happen, pretty soon, Josh, that rug gets a hump in it where I'll kick some of my stuff up under it. It trips me up. It becomes a stumbling block in my walk. And God says, you can't walk straight till you get right. You can't walk worthy till you get right. But how do I get right? You come back to fellowship with me through forgiveness. 1 John 1:9, he is faithful and just to forgive us and cleanse us from all unrighteousness. But it takes surrender. It takes surrender. And it takes submitting to the will of God.
3: Amen.
0: And you're complete in him, which is the head of all principality and power. I'm going to steal one of Brother Rick's lines right here. Jesus plus nothing. I don't need anything else but Jesus Christ to be complete. You don't need anything else but Jesus Christ to be complete.
3: Amen.
0: That is all you need. But yet we put all this emphasis on our the people's opinions and our social status and our finances and what people see of us. I don't care what you see of me. I care what Jesus sees of me.
3: Right on.
0: Because I'm not going to give account to Brother Freddie when I stand before Christ. I'm not going to give account to Brother Robert because somebody cut me off on the road. I'm going to give account to God. And I stand before the judgment seat of Christ. Everything I've done, that I've done for his glory, he will reward me for. And the things that I've done for my pride, for my selfish gain, selfish motives, it's going to be burned up. So in my walk with him, do I want to have a lot of rewards for heaven? Guess what? That don't make me rich. The fact that's making me rich is I'm his child.
2: Amen.
0: Because the rewards and the crowns we get for what we've done in our walk, we put back at his feet when we get to him. Amen. Or am I going to be that one that sits over here with, boy, I got him by the skin of my teeth. No, you got him by the blood of Jesus.
3: Amen.
0: There ain't no skin on nobody's teeth going to get you into heaven. Only the blood of Jesus.
3: Right.
0: So how are you walking? Are you walking by faith? Are you walking rooted in his word, built up in his strength? Rightly dividing the word of truth? Are you testing the spirits that the devil throws at you? Are you making sure what you're hearing is of God and not of your emotions and somebody else's divisive ways? If you're abiding in Christ, if you're learning him, if you're growing in his grace and knowledge, you will be able to understand when those things come your way. You'll be able to cope. You'll be able to walk the walk that he wants you to walk. I had an illustration that I was going to use, and God wouldn't let me use it. It was going to require me. This is silly. It was going to require me acting like I was walking a catwalk on one of those fashion shows. And then I was going to walk back as a drunkard. And then I was going to try to walk back as a sober man. And of course, that would have took up half the service. But you get the analogy there. How are you walking? Are you walking with the world? Are you walking with your affections? Are you walking with your emotions? Or are you walking by faith in Christ Jesus, rooted in him?
3: Amen.
0: That's the only place you'll be successful if you're a child of God, is walking in Christ Jesus.
3: Amen.
0: We've got to close 11 and 12 here. In whom also you are circumcised by the circumcision made without hands, and putting off the body of sin and the flesh by the circumcision of Christ, buried with him in baptism, wherein also you are risen with him through the faith of the operation of God, who has raised him from the dead. Whew, that's a lot of that. I'm just going to put it as simply as I can. No physical modification to your body will make you holy. No attainment will make you holy. No classification will make you holy. Circumcision of the heart by the Holy Spirit of God is the only way you'll see heaven.
3: Amen.
0: You see, the act of circumcision was a Jewish act on a male child. We won't get into all that. But you know the principle behind it. It's removing that was not needed. I do not need sin in my life. I listened to something this morning. I was wanting to share it, but God wouldn't give liberty. But I'm just going to share just a little bit of it. I think he's let me. It was an animation. It was a cartoonist. Had this figure of a person in white robe and white sitting on the throne. This guy come walk in. He said, "Why am I here?" He said, "Because you're mine." This is God talking to the fallen sinner. A Christian saved. He fell back in his old ways. He said, "God, why don't I keep coming back? Why do you keep letting me come back when I'm falling into the same sin again and again?" He said, "Because my mercy," I'm paraphrasing here, "my mercy is just as great now as it was the first time." He said, "But God, I don't deserve it." He said, "No, you don't deserve it. But I chose you. I chose you." And the verse, John 16:13, hit me. "You have not chosen me, but I have chosen you."
3: Amen.
0: "And ordained you that you should go forth and bring fruit." And it went on to say in that little animation there, he ended it with some questions. "Why do you love me? Why this? Why that? Why?" "Because you are mine."
3: Amen.
0: "You are mine." So let's just say we had that conversation with God today. "God, I fell again into that same sin this week, regardless what it is. Is your mercy still enough?" "Yes." "Is your love still extended?" "Yes." "Is your forgiveness still available?" "Yes." "Is your grace still there for me?" "Yes." "Why?" "Because you're mine." "Explain that." "Why am I yours, God?" "Because my son paid for you. My son bought you with his precious blood. And in him you are mine. Through him you became mine. And I will never, ever lose you nor forsake you."
3: Amen.
0: What a promise.
3: Amen.
0: What a promise of God. No matter how far I drift, no matter how far you go, you're still his.
2: Amen.
0: And nothing can ever change that. Not the opinions of man. Well, he was a preacher, and boy, he got into the alcohol, he got into the women, he got into whatever it was. I'm picking on preachers today. If he was a preacher and this happened, this and something happened in his life, and he just went off the rails, he don't even serve God no more, he's probably going to bust hell wide open. No. Because those actions will not keep me from heaven. Have I forfeited reward? Yes. Have I forfeited blessings? Yes. Have I done this or done that that broke God's heart? Absolutely. But he's still the same God. He's still the loving God. He's still the just God. He's still the righteous God. Jackie covered these very things this morning in Sunday school. I had no idea that he was going to play with the message. He's still the same God when I'm up praising him or when I'm down in the valley of misery. Amen. He's still the same God when I'm living daily for him and praising his name every hour of the day. Or if I'm out here chasing the alcohol, chasing the women, chasing the drugs, whatever it is, he's still the same God. My circumstances do not change who he is.
1: Amen.
0: But he can change who I am. As well as you.
2: Right.
0: It starts with surrender. So I ask you this morning, I started the question, how's your walk? How's my walk? My walk needs help every day. Every single day, I need God's help. And if you're honest, so do you. So I ask you this morning, in closing, how are you walking? Your own ability, your own strength, your own lust of the flesh, lust of the eyes, pride of life, your own way? Or are you walking in him? If he asked you that question this morning, what would you answer? You would have to be truthful because he already knows. Father, we thank you for this word. Thank you for your spirit. We just ask you, Lord, that you just bless the invitation. If someone needs to move, God, give boldness to step out. Give surrender. Give submission to your will. Have your will away. We pray in Jesus' name. Amen. Sandy, if you will, come on, Brother Roberts, this name and song. If you have a need this morning, God is waiting for you to give it up. He's waiting for you to surrender whatever it is to him. Maybe it's pride. Maybe it's jealousy. Maybe it's greed. Maybe it's lust of the flesh, lust of the eyes, pride of life. Whatever it is. Jesus has suffered all of them at the hands of Satan, and he did it without sin so he could understand who we were. He already knew, but he'd give us an example to go by. You can resist the devil today through the power of the Holy Spirit. So whatever you need today, it can be found at the foot of the cross. While we sing, page 107.

You know, you may be sitting here this morning and somebody's going to think something of me if I go to that altar. They're going to think, what's he or she been doing? What do they need to pray for? Who cares? Who cares what other people think? What matters is where you are in your walk with God this morning. Does he have your full surrendered heart? Are you holding on to that one little bit that says, I want to control this, God? I'm going to hold on to this, Lord, because I just don't think you can handle it. He's more than enough, friend, for whatever you need this morning. But you know what? He's not going to drag you to an altar. He's not going to drag you to surrender. But he's going to offer open arms, love, grace, forgiveness, mercy, strength, help, hope. If you'll just surrender. We'll have one more verse of invitation. We'll call the brother off.

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0: All right. Well, thank you once again for tuning in and listening to the radio broadcast. I hope you're having a wonderful day in the Lord. I want to invite you to be with us at Way of the Cross Baptist Church, 444 Fredonia Road, Dunlap, Tennessee. Be great to have you in the house of God. We'll have a couple of songs from the Masters 3, and then we'll bring the rest of last week's message on the reality of God.
1: Hi.

0: substance of things hoped for, the evidence of things not seen. Prove the existence of God. Well, if I can't prove it to you, if God can't prove it to you through his creation, well, the only other thing I can do is give you the word of God. But it won't do you any good except through faith, because faith is the substance of things hoped for, the evidence of things not seen. But through this word, Brother Jimmy, we see all five senses we can attribute in our spiritual walk with God. We see the sense of taste. Now pay attention to this. It blessed my heart. And I hope that I can get it to you like God give it to me. And Brother Dustin, that's such a struggle and so hard, because God's a whole lot better teacher than I am a preacher. And let's look at this. Psalms chapter number 24, verse number 8, talking about the sense of taste. He said, "Oh, taste and see that the Lord is good. Oh, taste and see that the Lord is good. Blessed is the man that trusteth in him." Oh, taste and see that the Lord is good. And we see not only the sense of taste. Have you tasted and seen the Lord's good? Have you? You've seen people try to get people to try new things, and they'll give them something they've never had before, Brother Tom, and they'll just put a little bit on their tongue. And then that's all they get to decide whether they're going to consume it, receive it, or not. You realize that's what our job is as a Christian. We're going around with the gospel, just trying to get people, just like them people over at Sam's Club with them little cups all over the place, saying, try this. Maybe you'd want to buy some. Maybe you'd buy into it if you tried it. Maybe you'd receive it if you tried it. And they'll put their juices out and their little cookies and all them other things, saying, just taste this. Taste it and see how good it is. That's what we're doing with the gospel. We're saying, oh, taste and see that the Lord is good. And so we see you can taste the Lord according to the scripture. Now, remember, this is, don't think that I'm some kind of nut. This, I'm talking about through faith. Faith, spiritual senses, taste and see the Lord is good. But then there's the sense of smell mentioned in Psalms chapter 45, verse number 8. All thy garments smell of myrrh and aloe and cassius out of the ivory palaces, whereby they have made thee glad. So here we see, Brother Tom, God's got a smell. God's got a smell, a sweet smell. I've heard some of them tapes, and I've heard some of them old preachers at camp meetings, and they'll get so happy, Brother Gene, they'll start shouting around, and some of them old preachers, they'll stand there and they'll say, "Do you smell them? I can smell them." Said, "I can smell them walking around." I thought, "Boy, that's kind of weird," and I got to reading my Bible. He smells of what did it say? Myrrh and aloes and cassias out of ivory palaces. I'm talking about the reality of God can be experienced by faith. He can be as real to you as your spouse is. He can be as real to you as your children are. He is the dearest friend I ever had. You can fellowship with him. We see you can taste them. You can smell them. But then not only that, but the sense of hearing. Jesus said in John 10, "My sheep hear my voice, and a stranger they cannot follow." You think you can hear God? I know I can hear God. You think you can hear him audibly? I ain't never heard him audibly, Brother Michael. But there'd been some sweet times where if it got any more real, it about had to have been audible. And I'm not doubting that a man can't get to that point. And I'm not putting any limits on God, but I will tell you this, Brother Junior, if he does, I ain't gonna tell y'all about it. If he does talk audibly or does give me a dream or something like that, I ain't gonna come telling y'all. I enjoy being the pastor away at the Cross Baptist Church, and y'all take real good care of me. But I'm just saying, you can hear God. You can hear God through faith. He speaks to your heart. He speaks to you. He speaks through you through the Holy Spirit. I know you know this. But we're living in such a fake world. I just want to remind you, he's real. You can taste him. You can smell him. You ever been in them services where it's just so sweet? And you can smell. Earlier, a few hours ago, we went to Bucky's, and I didn't feel bad at all about going in and using the bathroom, not buying nothing, because we spent $200 the last 4 days over at the Bucky's between getting gas and And Coca-Cola's there, $4 for a bottle of Coca-Cola, ridiculous. But they got the bathrooms, buddy. And I went in there, and I walked through, and man, that door opens up, and you smell it, and it just hits you. But Brother Michael, it's such a smell that you kind of, you could taste it. You could taste it. And then if you wanted to, you could go over there and you could lay hold of it. And you can get it. And then you heard it. They said, fresh brisket on the board. And then everybody sounds so excited about it because they've said it 40 times that day. And you can hear it. I'm talking about the reality. There was no mistaking, Brother Dustin, where I was. And there was no mistaking what was going on around me. And there's time, Brother Tommy, he's so real. There's no mistaking who he is. There's no mistaking where I am. There's no mistaking that he knows where I am. I'm talking about the reality of God experienced by faith. Sense of taste is mentioned, sense of smell. You can experience from the sense of hearing, my sheep hear my voice, the sense of sight. The Bible tells us, Matthew chapter 5 said, blessed are they of a pure heart, for they shall see God. They shall see God. The Bible tells us all the creation bears witness of him. I can see him moving, though he's like the wind, and I can't necessarily lay my eyes on him right now. I can sure see him at work. And through faith in this word, I can see him. Sometimes I sit and as I'm reading my Bible, I wonder what he looks like. We got a description of him in Revelation. I wonder what he looks like. Now, I don't save that image in my mind and pray that image. I mean, I grew up in a house where we had no pictures of Jesus. Mama said Jesus ain't no hippie, and we ain't gonna bow down and worship no hippie. That's what Mama said. We didn't have no pictures of Jesus anywhere in the house. And I don't have no, and Mama warned us about it, said, don't you get in your idea a picture of what Jesus is and bow down and worship that picture. So, because we're not idolaters. We're not worshiping images. But sometimes I do think and I wonder, what does he look like? I wonder what he looks like. One day I'm going to know and I am going to see him. Beloved, now are we the sons of God. And doth not yet appear what we shall be, but we know when he shall appear, we shall be like him. Why? For we shall see him as he is. I think we'll be some of the first ones on, well, we won't be on earth then. We'll be in the clouds anyway. I see the sight, but then the sense of touch. They brought them children over to Jesus, said, touch these children, pray over them. They forbid them. He said, no, don't forbid the little children, but suffer them to come to me. Jacob, he was wrestling with Jesus. I think that's what was going on there. He was wrestling with Jesus, and Jesus touched the hollow of his thigh, and the sinew shrunk in his thigh, and he halted. He limped on his thigh, and he said, God, I've wrestled with God, and he's touched me. So he said, can God still touch us? Oh, yeah, he can. We've seen it time and time again. Somebody in physical need come down here, get anointed with oil, prayed over them, go home, and they say, well, that doctor said he was sure there was something in there earlier, but now he can't find it nowhere. We've seen it happen. You know what happened? The hand of God took it out. Say, so you think God does surgeries? Well, he opened up Adam's side, took a rib out, made a woman. If he wants to, he can reach inside of some woman, some man, take a tumor out, take a growth out, take disease out. He can do whatever he wants to do. He's the great physician. He can touch him. I don't like going to the doctors, but I hadn't ever gone to a doctor that didn't touch me. I see there's a sense of touch. Then not only do I notice the reality of God is a matter of fact. The reality of God is experienced through faith. But number three, I see the failures that hinder experiencing the reality of God. Some things that'll keep you, or keep God rather, from being real to you. There's some things that'll hinder you in your experiencing of God's power and God's presence. First off is a sin failure. I know all you know this. I'll go through it quick. There's a sin failure. Jeremiah chapter 5, verse 25. Your iniquities turned away these things. Turned away these things, and your sins have withholden good things from you. And then he said in Isaiah chapter number 59, verse 1 and 2, behold, the Lord's hand is not shortened that it cannot save, neither is his ear heavy that it cannot hear. But your iniquities have separated between you and your God, and your sins have hid his face from you that he will not hear. Some of you, you can't hear from God because he can't hear from you because you're not where you're supposed to be. That happens in my life quite often. Brother Patrick, I'll say, why hadn't I fellowship with you, Lord? Why hadn't I fellowship with you, Lord? And Brother Michael, sometimes I don't get an answer because I'm not with him. I'm not where he is. And he knows that I know why he's not there. So why does he have to tell me? I'm just telling you, God's real. And he's real to me. And I want to keep it that way. Failure of sin will hinder God's reality in our life. But then the failure to study. He said, study, show thyself approved unto God. A workman needeth not be ashamed, rightly dividing the word of truth. 1 Corinthians 3, verse 1 and 2 said, beloved, and he said, and I, brethren, behold, I speak unto you as I could not speak unto you as spiritual, but as unto carnal, even as unto babes in Christ. I have fed you with milk and not with meat. For hitherto you were not able to bear it, neither yet now are you able. There's a lot of wonderful truths in the Word of God that he wants to show you and I. But we just can't chew it. We can't handle it. There's a lot of questions I have, Brother Junior, that I pray about, passages of Scripture, that I want to know about. And I reckon I just ain't got there yet. God just ain't let me know about it yet. I read after other men and what they say just doesn't, I don't get no confirmation from the Lord about it. And I know there's more to it than that. And it just hadn't got real to me. I wonder sometimes if I'd be in his word more, be closer to him, be a little more mature, have some more answers answered, questions answered. Failure to study. Not only that, but then a failure of service will hinder God from being real to you. Bible tells us, James chapter 4, verse 17, he that knoweth to do good and doeth it not, and him it sin. He tells us again in Luke chapter number 12, listen to what Jesus said. This is serious stuff. And that servant which knew his Lord's will and prepared not himself, neither did according to his will, shall be beaten with many stripes. But he that knew not and did commit things worthy of stripes shall be beaten with few stripes. For unto whosoever much is given, of him shall be much required. And to whom men have committed, much, of him they shall ask the more. What's the point of those passages of Scripture? You're judged in light of the light that you have. And if you know better, God's going to deal with you more harshly than those that don't know better. And if God's give you a job to do and you ain't getting after it and you're not doing it, you're going to have to answer for that. If God's giving you a job to do and you're not doing it, you're going to have to answer for that. I'm serious, Brother Michael. I don't know the hearts of men. But for the last 2 weeks, and I'm not trying to be super spiritual or spooky, either one, but for the last 2 weeks, Brother Tom, I felt heavy in my heart on Sunday morning that there's somebody, God's got something that he's trying to get them to do, and they just won't give in. I don't know who it is, and I don't know what it is. And I wasn't trying to guess. And I know God could reveal that to me. I don't know what good it would do, but God could do that. But there's something in my heart. I feel that there's somebody has been here the last 2 weeks on Sunday mornings that God's got something he's trying to get them to follow through on, and they just won't have it. And it worries me for them. It worries me for them because God disciplines his children. And if God has made it real enough for the pastor to understand and know that the Holy Ghost is being grieved because of someone's disobedience, then that person surely knows what God wants them to do and surely knows that they're in rebellion against him. And if God doesn't deal with them, he's going to have to apologize to men throughout all the history that he's chasing and he's dealt with. It's serious. I'm talking about being in service of God, being in his service. And that if you're not where you ought to be, doing what you ought to do, you can't expect God to be real to you. And then not only that, lastly, and I'll be done, the failure of spirituality will hinder God being a reality to you. The lack of spirituality among churches is nothing to laugh at. Brother Patrick, you know, you go out and you preach and you see it. And Brother Tom, you've gone out and you've preached and you've seen it. There's other people, you've gone out to other places. There's a lot of churches that they're just as spiritual as a football game. That's the truth. I sit there sometimes in meetings, Brother Dustin, and I ain't got it all figured out, but I'll go anywhere I'm asked to go. And lately, God's allowed me to go in some real good places, and I thank God for it. And it's been a while, but Brother Michael, I've been in some places, I've sat there and shook my head and said, man, if these people ain't got no more spiritual sense than this, where are they going to be in 10 years? Where are they going to be next year? I've sat there and I've watched them do all kinds of goofy stuff. And they do it in the name of the Holy Ghost of God. The lack of spirituality will hinder God being a reality in your life. He said, be not drunk with wine wherein excess, but be ye filled with the Spirit. As wine controls a drunken man, the Holy Spirit of God ought to control his people. As many are led by the Spirit, they are the sons of God. He tells us again, 1 Thessalonians 5, verse number 19. He said, quench not the Spirit. That's one verse, just one short little verse, but it carries so much weight. Quench not the Holy Spirit. Quench not the Spirit. And then he said in Ephesians 4, chapter, verse number 30, grieve not the Holy Ghost of God, whereby ye are sealed unto the day of redemption. The Holy Ghost of God is sealing you if you're saved. If you're saved by the good grace of God, the Holy Spirit is what's keeping you saved. He's the one who's keeping Satan from utterly destroying you. And he's the one directing and guiding your steps if you'll be obedient to him. And so often we quench him and we grieve him. To quench puts the picture of a fire and just throwing some water on it. No care whatsoever. Just quenching it. Just quenching it. So many times, the Holy Ghost is keeping the devil off of us. Throw off on him, not think nothing about it. And we'll know we're doing wrong, but we'll think, well, I can claim, one preacher said this, and I've known it, and it's been real to me, Brother Mark, but I've never heard it come out of anybody's mouth. When I heard it come out of somebody's mouth, it smote my heart. He said, sometimes you want to do what you want to do, and the devil will quote scripture to you and say, well, you know, we've always got 1 John 1:9. Brother Tom, I've known that before, but I never heard nobody say it. And I've been there before. And I have in my backslidden condition say, Brother Gene, it'd be all right. I can get forgiveness. He has to forgive me. And if you be honest, you've done that too. I'll say what I want. I'll do what I want. He has to forgive me. He's only keeping us from hell, keeping the devil off us. He'd be so much more real to us. And so many times the Holy Ghost of God sitting back, lusting unto envy after his children because we're just not telling them we love them and we're quenching them. He's a reality and he'll be more real to us if we'll let him.
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8: 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Let's begin.
6: Well, thank you always to our Jay Webb for his kind words. 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We are blessed to have you tune in today, and how honored we are each and every time that you join us for our studies here from the International Gospel Hour. It is indeed delightful, dear friends, to even think about the fine opportunity that has been afforded us by the Creator of all things to assemble or to come together, if you will, by way of this broadcast for the purpose of studying the Word of the Lord. I trust that we have set aside our petty thought and human ideas. Let's open our hearts for the reception of God's Word. Jesus said, "If any man will come after me, let him deny himself and take up his cross and follow me," Matthew 16, verse 24. Through our broadcast, we will do our best to give a Bible answer to any question that may arise. If I cannot give you a Bible answer, I will be frank and say so, and I will absolutely refuse to advance to you my opinion, for I am sure that your opinions are just as good as mine, if not better. I am sure that human thoughts and opinions are responsible for so many honest souls going contrary to heaven's will. For God said that his thoughts and ways are not like man's, Isaiah 55, 8 and 9. Therefore, when man follows his own thoughts or walks in his own ways, he can but go wrong. For God says that his thoughts and ways are not like man's. Our study for this time concerns the thief on the cross. We hear asked often, "Preacher, the thief on the cross was saved without being baptized. Why can't we be saved without it?" First, friends, the querist said that the thief was saved without being baptized. But let me ask you something. How do you know that the thief wasn't baptized? Now, just because he was a thief doesn't imply that he wasn't baptized. I know of many thieves who were baptized, and John did quite a bit of baptizing back there. Therefore, we assume absolutely too much when we assume that the thief wasn't baptized just because he was a thief. This question, to my mind, is one of no little importance, and I am sure that it deserves close and sincere study, for thousands of the religious world look upon the case of the thief on the cross as a model case of conversion under the Christian dispensation. Yes, even more, it is often referred to as a model case of salvation in the kingdom of ultimate glory. Therefore, from the case of the thief on the cross, thousands are being taught that although they may have lived in sin and open rebellion against God all the days of their lives, if they can only, in their last dying moments, view Jesus by faith dying on the cross, shedding his blood for their sins, and call upon him as the poor dying malefactor did, that all will be well, that as soon as the breath leaves their body, the spirit shall be wafted on the balmy wings of Jesus and tenderly conveyed into the peaceful presence of God and there to dwell forever. With this teaching so imminent in our land, the hand of the wicked, friends, is being strengthened, and they continue in wickedness with the happy thought that just as the thief on the cross was wafted away to the ports of eternal glory, they too, when called from this stage of action, will leave with the bright assurance of future blessedness at God's own right hand in heaven. Friends, such teaching is erroneous and extremely dangerous. Therefore, I earnestly ask that we give this question sincere, honest, and prayerful study. Now let us turn to Luke 23:39-43. And one of the malefactors which was hanged railed on him, saying, If you be the Christ, save yourself and us. But the other answering rebuked him, saying, Dost not thou fear God, seeing thou art in the same condemnation? And we indeed justly, for we receive the due reward of our decision, or of our deeds. But this man has done nothing amiss. And he said unto Jesus, Lord, remember me when you come into your kingdom. And Jesus said unto him, Verily I say unto thee, today that shalt thou be with me in paradise. Now, friends, I ask that we face the facts just as they are in this question, without trying to bend them about to justify some petty desire of our own. It is contended by some that the thief was saved. This we neither affirm nor deny, for the Bible teaches neither. The fact in the case is, the thief that engages our attention did not ask Christ to save him anyway. He only asked him to remember him when he came into his kingdom. And Christ said unto him, Today shalt thou be with me in paradise. Because of this promise of Jesus, thousands think that as soon as the breath left their bodies, Christ and the thief were carried away to heaven, where the thief abides today. But my friends, there is nothing further from the truth than this contention. And this contention is the result of man's failure to rightly divide the word of truth. I admit that Christ said, Today shalt thou be with me in paradise, but where did they go that day? Christ surely didn't go to heaven that day, for he said to himself, or he said so himself. Hear him, John 20:16, when Jesus said unto her, Mary, she turned herself and said unto him, Rabboni, which is to say, Master. Jesus saith unto her, Touch me not, for I am not yet ascended to my Father. This is at least 3 days after his conversation with the thief on the cross, and he says, I am not yet ascended. Furthermore, according to Acts 1:3, he didn't ascend until 40 days thereafter. This, of course, makes 43 days from the conversation between Christ and the thief and the ascension of Christ. Therefore, it is evident that Christ did not go to heaven that day. But where did he next go? He went next to the tomb of Joseph, Luke 23:51-53, and to Hades, or hell, the unseen world. The thief went with him, for Jesus told him that today shalt thou be with me in paradise. As further proof that Jesus went to Hades, Peter quotes David, Acts 2:31, hear him. He, seeing this before, spake of the resurrection of Christ, that his soul was not left in Hades, or hell, neither his flesh did see corruption. How could David say that Christ's soul was not left in Hades if he did not go there? This Hades seems to refer to the unseen abode of the spirits of the dead, the receptacle of disembodied spirits between death and the resurrection. Therefore, paradise, the place or state in which Christ said that the thief would be with him that day, must be included in that unseen abode, or the Greek word Hades. It certainly could not be heaven where the Father dwells, for Christ did not go there that day himself, but he went first into the lower parts of the earth. Hear the Apostle Paul in Ephesians 4:8-10. Wherefore he saith, when he ascended up on high, he led captivity captive, and gave gifts unto men. Now he that he ascended, what is it but that he also descended first into the lower parts of the earth? He that descended is the same also that ascended far above all heavens, that he might fill all things. According to history, it was understood that in the past ages that Hades was divided into two parts. First, paradise, the unseen abode of the disembodied spirits of the righteous, and secondly, Tartarus, or the unseen abode of disembodied spirits of the wicked. Hear the Apostle Paul in 2 Peter 2 and verse 4. For if God spared not the angels that sinned, but cast them down to hell, or the Greek word Tartarus here, and delivered them into chains of darkness to be reserved unto the judgment. This makes it very clear that Christ and the thief went to Hades, but it is also clear that about 43 days from the time of the conversation between Christ and the thief, Christ mounted the clouds and ascended to the Father, Acts 1, 3-11. But we do not have a record of Christ taking the thief with him. Therefore, so far as the record goes, the thief is still in Hades awaiting the great resurrection. But let us grant that the thief was saved. However, the Bible doesn't say that he was, but for the sake of a better understanding, let us say that he was saved. Well, friends, you couldn't be saved like him, for if he was saved, and it does appear he's there waiting the resurrection in paradise, he was saved under the law or the old covenant, and we are living under the new and living way or the new covenant, which became effective after the death of Christ. Christ had not died at the time of his conversation with the thief, and the new covenant did not become effective until he did die, Hebrews 9:15-17. Furthermore, while Christ was here on earth, he had the power to forgive sins as he pleased. In Matthew 9 and verse 8, he said, "But that you may know that the Son of Man hath power on earth to forgive sins." He could say, "Thy sins be forgiven thee, go in peace and sin no more," etc., before his new will became effective. But since he has died and his new will having come into effect at his death, if we are saved today, it must be according to his will or by complying with the conditions of salvation as stipulated in the new will or the new covenant. There is no way around this, friends. So we had better come out from behind that thief on the cross and obey the Lord. Again, the question often asked, along the lines of, the thief on the cross was saved without being baptized, and one wants to know why we can't be saved without it. Now, friends, in the first place, as we have said, we don't know whether the thief was baptized or not, and that is pure assumption on one's part that the thief wasn't baptized. Furthermore, the thief was dead when Christ commanded baptism. Let us call the thief to record and see what he has to say about it. Let's picture ourselves calling the thief in question regarding this matter. All right, here we go. "Mr. Thief, do you know that Christ died?" Answer: "Sure, I know that Christ died. I was crucified with him." "Thank you, Mr. Thief, but another question, if you will. Do you know that Christ was buried?" The thief: "No, I was dead at that time." "Well, Mr. Thief, do you know that Christ rose again from the dead?" "Well, I know I was dead before that time." "Well, one last question. Do you know that Christ commanded baptism?" The thief: "Well, no, I was dead at that time." "Thank you, Mr. Thief. I know that you are telling the truth, for Christ didn't command baptism until after he had risen from the dead." Listen to Matthew 28:18-19. "And Jesus came and spake unto them, saying, All power is given unto me in heaven and in earth. Go ye therefore and teach all nations, baptizing them in the name of the Father and of the Son and of the Holy Ghost." These words were spoken by the Savior after he had risen from the dead, and the thief had been dead for at least 3 days. Well, the one asking the question wants to know why one can or why can't we be saved without being baptized. Well, friends, you will have to see Jesus about that, for Jesus is the one who taught that baptism is a condition of salvation. Hear him from Mark 16:16, "He that believes and is baptized shall be saved, but he that believes not shall be damned." Again, John 3:5, "Verily, verily, I say unto you, except a man be born of water and of the Spirit, he cannot enter the kingdom of God." In Acts 2 and verse 38, then Peter answered and said unto them, repent and be baptized, every one of you, in the name of Jesus Christ for the remission of sins, and you shall receive the gift of the Holy Spirit. And in Acts 22 and verse 16, when Saul was told by Ananias, and now why do you tarry? Why do you wait? Arise and be baptized and wash away thy sins, calling on the name of the Lord. So, my dear friends, why not give up excuses and stop trying to go around the word of the Lord? If you and I are ever saved, we must obey the Lord. The Savior is interested in you, and it is not his will that any should perish, friends. So we call upon you to flee from such that are purely human in every phase and feature. And we are blessed and honored, and we are glad to present to you a church founded by Jesus Christ, bought with his own precious blood, filled with his Spirit, and guided by his unerring counsel. The terms of induction into it are such as you can easily understand. And I am hoping, trusting, and praying that you are willing to obey them and then trust him for the fulfillment of his every promise. If you understand these terms and are willing to accept them, we are always indeed happy to again extend to you the precious gospel call. By one, putting one's trust in Christ the Savior, sincerely repenting of every sin, publicly acknowledge one's faith in him as being the Son of God, and surrendering to the divine ordinance of baptism for the remission of sins, and then live faithfully thereafter to him. If such one will do, heaven will be one's home. Friends, we concur, we would affirm, we need to focus on the cross of Christ more than the thief on the cross. We hope this study has helped to clear some matters of an often stated example of salvation. But friends, we want you to think on these matters, and we'd like to also encourage further study in these matters. We always like to share tools from our broadcast at our International Gospel Hour. We are seed sowers, and the seed is the Word of God, Luke 8:11. We'd like to encourage you to study these matters further. We also try to help with the location of a Church of Christ in your community that maybe in a one-on-one study or a discussion may help to clear things a little easier and to expedite the study and the desire you have to serve the Lord. But for now, we pause, and here is our J-Web with a very special booklet we'd love to send you titled God and Man, How to Be Saved from Sin. And here is Jay with the details.
9: 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And, you know, since you can't see it, let me just spell that out for you. god-and-man.com. 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
6: And again, friends, we would love to send you God and Man, How to Be Saved from Sin, and we'd love to send that to you right away. Again, you can access it by mail or online. Permit me to say that our Turn Back the Clock broadcast today has allowed us to present the lesson, The Thief on the Cross, by the late R.N. Hogan. Brother Hogan lived from 1902 to 1997, a good long life, and he was one of many African-American evangelists who dealt with discrimination throughout his years of preaching, but such did not deter him. He baptized thousands, established a number of churches of Christ, and influenced over 100 men to preach the gospel. There is no doubt that his work is still carried on today. His work in the kingdom is well noted in the annals of history and all that he provided and all that he did. It is my honor to deliver this lesson today, and we are grateful for the work of Brother R. N. Hogan. And in the spirit of Abel 11 and verse 4, although being dead, he still speaks. Yes, friends, his study about the thief on the cross. We receive that question quite often. Well, the thief on the cross wasn't baptized, and I do believe Brother Hogan makes a very good point. The thief on the cross, friends, we really don't know for sure. I like to ask this question. What did he steal? Was he married? What was he like? You see, a lot of that we just simply don't know. However, we seem to know that he wasn't baptized, but in reality we don't. And let's not forget how Jesus indeed, according to Matthew 9:8, had power on earth to forgive sins. We saw him do that with the woman taken in adultery in John chapter 8. But we never say, well, she wasn't baptized. We never make her the issue. So, friends, we're looking at the wrong cross when we think of baptism. We need to be looking at the cross of Christ and, of course, his commands when he resurrected from the dead and before he ascended into the Father. And that's why, friends, we will study with you either through our offers by mail or if you would love to have a visit from someone of the Church of Christ in your community, we will do our best to arrange that. You can call us and leave us your name and number and say you'd like to have a visit, and then we will call you first and talk about it. And then we will handle that in a discreet, gracious way of which you are comfortable therein. Again, we like to encourage good Bible study material, and I want to pause and offer you another tool that we can send this to you along with God and man. We can send you two for one in the same mailing. I'm going to defer back to our J. Webb with a very special little booklet. Many we have given away concerning something is wrong, but the Bible is right. Here is our J. Webb once again.
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6: And again, friends, we will send you both God and Man, How to Be Saved from Sin, and the free booklet, Something is Wrong, but the Bible is Right. So when you call, please request for both of them, and we will send them to you in the same mailing. You know, as we think about salvation and the thief on the cross, and as we've talked about today, I'm reminded of some words that I read recently by the late Stafford North that says salvation is a partnership between God and us. God sent Christ and gave the inspired word to tell us about him. We need not go to heaven or Hades to seek salvation. God has provided, and it is near us. God has provided that through the Gospel of John, chapter 3, when he sent his only begotten Son into the world, John 3:16. Our part in this matter, friends, to accept what God gave us, to believe it in our hearts and confess it with our lips. These things are not all God has told us to do, but they are the first steps in our acceptance, as we studied earlier. Then the best news, whosoever calls on the name of the Lord shall be saved. And whether Jew or Gentile understand Christ or under Christ, all can call on him. This calling is not just shouting or saying, I believe, but rather God calls us through the gospel, 2 Thessalonians 2:14, and by obeying all the commands of the gospel, our faith, repentance, confession, and baptism, we accept its call. I'm mindful of a man who was in prison who heard the gospel from a fellow inmate. He accepted its call and was baptized into Christ, and then through the mail, this prisoner converted his mother, who later converted his son. And eventually his wife accepted the gospel. and after his release from prison, he baptized his daughter. Friends, no doubt the gospel brings a better life and makes better families and gives more hope. And again, we hope our studies will help you toward that end. Maybe our study today is something you'd love to share with your family or friends. You can go to our website at internationalgospelhour.com, click on or scroll down to our 30-minute broadcast, and seek the one that says The Thief on the Cross. And you can play this once again and share this with your family and friends and study together. We strive to deliver the truth and nothing but the truth through our work here at International Gospel Hour. As we think about our study today, we hope that our study will be of help to you and is helpful. And we're grateful to share the things that we have brought forth today from the inspired Word of God. All Scripture is given by inspiration of God and is profitable for doctrine, for reproof, for correction, for instruction in righteousness, that the man of God may be complete or perfect, thoroughly furnished unto all good works. 2 Timothy 3:16 and 17. Indeed, the Scripture from the end of Genesis to the amen of the Revelation is inspired of God, and it is our joy to study the Bible with you on our broadcast from the International Gospel Hour. Whether our weekly broadcast, as you hear at this time, but also our daily broadcast that go about 13 to 15 minutes or so, but we hope that that will be of an advantage to you as well, along with our study material. Let's also keep in mind that God has provided unto us all things that pertain unto life and godliness, according to 2 Peter 1, 3, and 4, and that through His Word we have His guidance, His care, His love, and His instruction. We will take His Word and study together at another time. But for now, friends, thank you for joining me today here on the International Gospel Hour broadcast. I'm Jeff Archie, and friends, keep listening.
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Good afternoon. I am Chaplain Linda Rothar with Peace Finders Ministries, the voice of Shalom, Tsar Shalom, Prince of Peace, studying our Hebrew roots, finding our Hebrew roots broadcast. In this day in April, April 12, 1861, was a civil war. Something that probably never should have happened. But if we do not know our God, we do not love God or love our neighbor, then there shall be war. War happened in heaven. Lucifer, who was an angel of light, was cast from heaven, and Yahweh, our eternal Elohim and Creator, had called a conference and asked him, "What have you been doing in earth?" He had been given charge over the power of the air. The earth belongs to the Lord and the fullness thereof. And I've told you before, the cattle on a thousand hills, and my pastor friend says, and the taters under the hill, the gold and silver are his, and hurt not the oil and the wine. It's time for people to actually know their God. We've been in this series, I think this is the fourth year, out of 16 years of broadcasting, finding your roots. And people, we know from Alex Haley, well, go find your roots, try to find out who you are and your identity. He didn't say much about defining your terms. But we know that in the 6,000-year snapshot, we have the God factor and the man factor. And it's very sad that people will pick up something out of Scripture, the Older Testament, written by the Hebrews, the Israelites, those that were part of the tribes of Israel, Jacob, Yaakov, and that word was given to the prophets as they prophesied and gave warnings that you need to hear what Yahweh Elohim had said to Moses, and he wrote it down. They say the law of Moses, but it's the law of the Almighty that rules the whole universe that we know of. Okay, there's the secret things belong to the Lord. And you can't make up your own religion. My goodness, who gave you the permission? I need to get that t-shirt, I've said it before, that says, two things I know. Number one, there is a God. You have to know that there is one, you know. Number two, you're not him. Whether it's government or lower magistrates or governors or grandma, grandpa, cults, whatever. There is an eternal God who at the end of the age will judge every person who is given a body in the womb in 72 hours. All those chromosomes have come together from the male and the female, the mother and the father. God has says that. That marriage, Adam and Eve, the gospel began in the garden. Leave father and mother. And of course, we know that Adam's father was the Almighty, the Spirit, by the Holy Spirit. And the woman taken out of by the rib and told that they were to replenish the earth. Look up the word replenish in your Noah Webster's dictionary. Oh, yeah, they've revised the Cambridge, all kind of dictionaries out there. We needed to find our terms according to Scripture. I think that's what Brother Noah did, Webster. How about that? So that we could be on the

and you diligently seek him, he will reward you. That's right. We think of terms as reward, that you get a gold star or you get some prize. But reward could be something not so good. You are judged and found unfaithful. Therefore, since you lied, you will go into the lake of fire. Now, God wrote these things, had Moses write them down. You know, first we have Genesis as the book of beginnings. And there were some things that people could remember. Back in the day, men and women were taller. Their heads were larger. But they were given, what, 5 digits? Right hand and left hand. And then they say, there's people who have anomalies. Well, you know, the enemy knows how to sow his seed. I don't have time to teach that about the Nephilim or the giants or anything else. But they had 6 toes and 6 fingers on each hand and foot. That's anomaly. That's not a normal thing. And it indicates that something has gone wrong with the DNA. The rabbi used to say, every one of us have a God particle. There is something in us that wants to worship the one who created us. And all these people, I don't know, atheists and agnostics and no-godders, whatever out there. The people woke in left field. That's where they are. I tell you, I think you want to get around the bases. You're probably going to strike real hard around that right field. You need to be on the side of the right. Because it's right. And I'm glad it's called right. And that doesn't mean that everybody that's on the left or on the right have the right notion about the eternal God. If you're not studying the scripture and connecting the dots, what are you doing? You need to be doing that. I wanted to read to you something. I've gotten a lot of things in the mail. And I'm going to read you something that the Democrats have written. Maybe I read the Republican first. It says here, the Democrats and their allies in biased, they call it biased media. Well, it is biased, but biased the other way, the left, want you to believe that Trump Republicans are a threat to democracy, that MAGA, making America great again, is a slur, and that voting for Donald Trump and Republicans means that you are an extremist. And so that's what he says, that the Democrats are trying to say that about you. Okay, now let me read the one from Chairwoman Susan DelBene. I think that's how you say her name. And so, dear friend, you know, this other one here says, dear fellow American. Oh, so we don't have American in there, dear friend. Oh, you know, illegal immigrants. We were supposed to come here. Let me give you your poor huddled masses. But we were supposed to come here and acknowledge America and these states. I'm going to read from you from the Constitution, too, this morning. Because if you don't know your roots, then what and how can you make wise decisions? You tell me that. How do you know what you believe is exactly what you should believe or can believe? You look up all those verbs and adverbs and see what belief devils believe. Yeah, but they don't serve God. And you know the Congress is supposed to be servant of we the people. But right now it's tyrannical. We the government, we're here to help. Reagan said, shut the door. Something like that. I'm paraphrasing a lot of things. The Rosar reserved version. Because I just reserve everything to my eternal heavenly Father. Heavenly Our Father God, who knows everything. He knows every

Lord, and he was the one who prescribed every person a measure of faith, gifts and talents to an expected end, and you now know what that is, for God to live with us, and us with him forever, unless you like the down elevator. But here's what they say. Dear friend, House Democrats are the blue, got that firewall, our best chance of stopping the worst of the danger, corruption, and cruelty of President Trump. Now, I want somebody to call me or write me and tell me what the cruel thing was that President Trump did. Do you have something? Valid. You've got the evidence. Remember, when they talk about in the Constitution about science and, discoveries for and patents and things like that, held by, intellectual property. And conscience is the most sacred of all property. Most people don't even consider that. But if your conscience is void and is offense to the Almighty God, it's not much of a conscience, is it? But I do understand conscientious objectors. My father would not, in World War II, carry a weapon unless he was ordered to go to some place. He kept the records of the casualties of France and Germany. Could you imagine, as a medic, keeping those records? Must have broke his heart. My father was a tender man, and that's a glory story, because I would like to tell another glory story today. But look at the difference on how they approach their people. Can't even call them American and then say that Trump was cruel. And then corruption? Now, did you ever see anything more corrupt than somebody that stays in their basement to hold a campaign and can't probably put a few words together that would be of not just sanity, but of statesmanship? Oh yeah, I'd like to read you some names too, not today. But I'm going to read to you things from our Constitution that we need to pay attention to. And Doc Willis told me one time, he said, you see this thick book of precedents? That's the Constitution according to them. Who's them? All those woke progressive people? How progressive are they? Have they honored the word of the living God? Male and female made he them. And a threefold cord is not easily broken. And that is in a true marriage. A man, a woman, and the declaration of the eternal God. And let no man put them asunder, unless having a good cause. Yeah, everything that's love is just, good, justice. I've got a quote here about that too. Are we doing that? Are we acting justly, loving mercy, and walking humbly with our God? Are we? I have lots of questions. Those early morning prayers I ask God, you know, it's so hard for me to just understand that you gave us the answers to life. You gave us the older covenant, the gospel that began in the garden. They listened to the wrong voice. But Master Yeshua, who they call Jesus Christ, little Christ, little anointed ones in the Greek language, but in the Hebrew language, we have the Kadoshim. Right, the saints, the holy ones, the set-apart ones. Bamidbar Kahal. What is that? Oh, that's the congregation in the wilderness. And yet you have people say, well, the church began... Church? I thought that was a German word. Let's see. Way back in the day, North and South America weren't founded, and Britain and all these others up there were all, and Ireland, all that was the Isles.
And I think Paul did go visit Spain and things. It wasn't really Europe. There were city-states and fiefdoms and things like that. No superpowers. Well, we do have the empires. And I've talked about Daniel's vision. How many of you read your Bible and read the book of Daniel? It's going to tell you a lot of what you can understand in the book of Revelation. If you haven't read the old book with the law, the instructions that God gave as a father to his children, and they're the Israelites. Abraham was the father of many nations. Then you have Yitzhak, Isaac, and he was a humble son and let his father bind him. We have the Amida, and we have the Akita and the Avinu, all those Hebrew ideas, and they're still with us. God didn't throw any of that in the trash can. I didn't read that anywhere, did you? Yeah, you probably need to call me and say, well, Miss Rosar, this is verse I think that this means to you. Did you define your terms? Did you look them up according to Noah Webster and the scriptures? Where something is mentioned first in scripture, then we know that that sets the precedent. And back to that constitution, that's a big, thick book. Well, I've written a resolution that I believe the Lord gave me. And it was signed July 4, 1776 by a mistake, but God wanted it there. And now we're 26, 250 years out. One of the longest empires was Rome. And then, of course, she was just totally obliterated by all the nations who said, we rebel. Yes, but then those, the feet, the east and the west, then you have the toes with what? The clay mixed in. It doesn't work well together, does it? But Rome and the Romans were cruel. You talk about cruelty. And then they want to say, well, Hitler, who's like Hitler? See, even people say, well, Charlie Kirk, he was like Hitler, and he was a segregationist, and all this stuff that people are saying, and what the media is saying and think. And you know what it is? Vanity. Remember I told you I was going to talk to you about vanity. Because Psalm 24 says to us, who shall ascend to the hill of the Lord? You know, Reagan's favorite verse was, I'll look unto the hills for my help. That's what he said. He wasn't perfect. We all have our faults and our flaws, our weaknesses, but we are not a sum total of all our flaws. Yahweh didn't say that. And we have governments and states, their constitutions and their rules and things that make void the law of the Lord. I'm going to go into that later too. Because you can't do that. Well, you can. And you can have corruption. Like they say, well, he has corruption and that he's a danger to democracy. Huh? Do you know? Look up the word democracy. And I was listening to Wall Builders. I want to give a shout out. You look up Wall Builders. Call them and ask for a catalog for their book. Ask for the book, The Bulletproof, George Washington. Yeah. Oh, there's a bunch of them. You call. You look it up on your internet and say to the Wall Builder people, I don't know much about my history. And a lot of it was lies. In fact, he said when he was in sixth grade, David Barton, he said, when I was in sixth grade, they told me Washington had 27, I believe it was, illegitimate children. Well, how could that man stand up in his farewell address and address the morality of the nation? How can you do that? Somebody's lying, and there is a rat in the woodpile. There's something. I smell it. And it's been many a years. How do we know the truth about the real
purpose behind the assassination of Lincoln. Do you think we'll ever know? Maybe come glory time. What about JFK? What about, there's a lot of them. Vince Foster, oh, he took his life. Well, how could he do it with everything that they say? You know, Satan, he's a counterfeit of everything, but he also trips himself and everybody else up. Did you know that? All you got to do is read the scriptures. And I told you this story. Satan, just like I said, came up to conference. There's nobody going to serve you. But he says, have you considered my servant, Yov? I know. Some people say Job or Job or whatever they say in the English transliteration. And we've got to take that into account when we define our terms. And we're looking up things. We need to know what we're looking for and who we're looking to. I mean, there's a whole bunch more than just some crazy alphabet and some kind of pronoun. You better look up those verbs. Absolute. He said, love God, love your neighbor. Love is a verb. And it is a choice. You don't just say, well, I just think that so-and-so's wonderful. All those the fuzzies, the warm fuzzies they get me. Oh, they must be. If it feels good, do it. That's not what the Word of God says. It says you are to take captive every thought. Are you doing that? Do you know that is not an easy task? And men are to guard their homes. Guard the garden in your heart. And make watch over the ark that's in your heart. God gave every man a measure of faith. So what are you doing with it? What do you understand? And all your wisdom, all you're getting, you're supposed to get wisdom and understanding, because your wisdom probably isn't too great. You could read something about that in the book of James. Why don't you read it? And Timothy and Titus. Oh yeah, those were written by Shaul. And his Greek name is Paul. Okay? And people have a tendency to do that. Have you noticed that the Democrats, they'll find themselves in hot water. All of a sudden, they'll rename the department. Or they'll rename a name in history. Or they'll get rid of... I can't believe it, too. Why would they take issue with Little Sambo, the restaurants, and then... Also with Aunt Jemima. We loved her. She was a wise woman. I'll tell you, the enemy, he's dark and black and he really doesn't know what he's doing. But yet, he can come as an angel of light because he once was an archangel. And I think Isaiah said, I saw him fall like lightning. Barack. Yeah, Barack Obama. Like the evil lightning abomination. It's not nice to say that, but when things are the truth, it's written in scripture. Do you think God wrote lies? Honestly now. Say the truth in your heart. You're supposed to buy the truth and sell it not. That's what he told those 10 virgins. They were virgins. What? They believed that there was a God and that there was a scripture. And they also believed, a lot of them, that there was a land that was given to Israel. Then some people said, no, that's all been replaced. Uh-oh, ding, ding, ding. What happened in 1948? What will we call this state? Yeah, they're trying to figure out a name. They said Israel. They couldn't say anything else. Because he had prophesied through his prophets in the end of days that he would restore. Just like Hosea did with Gomer. That he said, take her to wife and show her kindness. And you know what? When she comes back from all her lovers, she's going to say, I just want to be with you. Isn't that great? And I've told you too about Ruth. She says, I don't want to go back to Moab and Ammon. Those were the daughters had been illicit with father
their father Lot, you go and read your Bible, read these stories. And you know, she says to Naomi, entreat me not to leave you. I don't want to leave you. She said, and where you lodge, I'll lodge. That's right. Where you go, I'll go. And your God will be my God. Isn't that wonderful? Those are some of the sweetest words. I love the book of, it's in Hebrew, it's called Root. Yeah, it's not something we're looking at our Hebrew roots. The more away from the root, the more dilute. And what did Yeshua tell his disciples? I've come to declare the things that the Father has given me to you, and I call you friends. And yes, they were servants. But look what happened to Peter. Oh my. Peter just sat over there and said, I don't know the man. You know this story. I don't have to tell you. But you know what Yeshua said? When you're converted, that's very, very important. That's why there's a Fifth Amendment. You don't have to incriminate yourself. You can go to your pastor, priest, or whatever, rabbi, and say, I have sinned against the Almighty God. And tell them the truth. And say, would you pray for me that my heart will be restored? Because God is into reconciliation, restoration, because He wants you to be what? He wants you to be a worshiper of Him, not Satan. Oh boy, a lot of stuff written in our laws that didn't come from the Almighty. And then He wants you to be a witness and a warrior. And that's what we're to be. Not this worldwide web that has all this goofy stuff in it. Did God say in the scriptures, well, here's Tom, he's going to be immoral, he's going to be a womanizer, and he's going to be a liar. Do you think God wrote that in your book? I got news for you, He did not. So you better start making your calling and your election sure. There's a new name written down in glory. And it's mine. So glad it's mine. Because I heard this story. And He welcomes the sinner and the lost sheep home. Isn't that beautiful? Now you know the enemy doesn't do that. There's no honor among thieves. No. And you see that. You know the old westerns. Well, we're going to go get that box of gold off that stagecoach. And then what we're going to do is, we'll split it three ways. Well, guess what? One of them shoots the other rides off with the treasure. Oh, yeah. You know those stories. That's the way the enemy is. But God's not like that. Yeshua said, come unto me, all ye that labor and are heavy laden, and I will give you rest. Can you say, Sar Shalom, Prince of Peace? That's S-A-R, that's the sheen, the scene, and the resh, and then you have for that 200 for the resh, and 300 for the scene, that makes 500. That's interesting, isn't it? And then the word shalom, S-H-A-L-O-M, I wanted to teach you this, that's the sheen with the H-A-S-H. And then you have the L, which is the Lamed, and that's the bride price. That's 30. And then the Mem, at the very end, means water that can be living water or water that can be chaotic. And the numerical value there is 40. So you have 40 and 30 is 70. And then 200. So 270. So we're celebrating 250, but 20 more would make, what, 270? Guess what that 20 stands for? Kaf, God's open hand of blessing over the United States and Israel. And those that will bless her will be blessed. And now I've got to say goodbye. I will continue this next week. And may God keep you and bless your...

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Thank you for joining us. We'll see you next time on Peacefinders.

0: Well, it's time once again for some of the loony laws you find out there. For example, in Washington State, it's illegal to pretend your parents are rich.
1: Wow.
0: Hey, and you cannot give a baby coffee in Lynn, Massachusetts.
2: Oh,
3: well, that makes sense.
2: Yeah.
0: And in Fort Wayne, Indiana, kids are not allowed to sell their parent their parents' jewelry.
2: I like that.
0: Oh, wow. It may seem loony, but it's the law.
2: Okay.
3: Here's a Collingsworth family. That day is coming.

0: Guys, it's toy time. Think outside yourself and...
1: Take whatever you have and give it away.
2: Susan had often done small acts of kindness, but she had a dream that was much bigger than anything she'd ever tried. She decided to raise $2,000. She wanted to help pay for gift layaways at a local Walmart. Finally, the day came. She had raised the money. She traveled to the store, went to the counter, and told the clerk what she wanted to do. So the cashiers at Walmart found people who had balances of around $100 or so, mostly with gifts for children. This whole transaction took over 2 hours, but when they were finished, she'd paid for over 30 families and their packages, okay? The people arrived, they were told everything was paid for. You talk about hugs and tears of joy as these stories unfolded about the special gifts for the kids. It was a very overwhelming moment. Susan said, I'll definitely do this again. She made a difference in the lives of others because she decided to give it away.

0: Gordon, you sing a song that my good friend Bob Benson and probably Phil Johnson wrote. Give them all
1: Jesus. I love this song because so many people around the world have broken dreams, they have wounded hearts, and even kids can understand broken toys.
0: Yeah,
1: God wants us to drop it all, give it all to Jesus. I love this song.

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1: I was at McDonald's one morning with my best friend, and in walked a boy that we both knew. 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The man had no money, but he had returned my friend's lost wallet. His kindness to this man encouraged both of us, and it gives us hope.
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2: here. It's really great. 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
0: 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Holy, holy, holy.

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0: Oh, we get a lot of kind and generous notes from our friends around the world. 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
1: 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We are newlyweds, and she introduced me to your music.
2: How cool.
1: You people just bless me and our home in so many ways. Thank you, Sandro.
3: Wow. This is from Paul. He says, I'm a traveling minister who works full-time in nursing care facilities. I get into many difficult situations, but I carry your programs I've downloaded on my memory stick. I listen to them constantly in my car, and your music and laughter gets me through many tough days. Thank you.
4: I'm just 17 years old. I've listened to you and your music as long as I can remember. My grandma was a woman of deep faith, and she overloaded the grandkids with your music. But I'm so grateful for that today. Thank you for playing the anthems of God all over the world. Bless you. That's from Natalie.
3: That's great.
5: And Jenny writes to say, thanks for the joy. It lifted my spirit today more than you can ever know. 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
6: Driving home from Florida, we had church with you in our car today. Love the music. Praise God, Wendy. Wendy, it's very, very kind of you to share that. And Grandma, thanks for passing on good stuff to your kids. I think that's very important.
2: Yeah.
6: And you, Natalie, must be a bright little kid to listen to your grandmother. You know, not all great things have been written during our time, so every now and then you have to listen to the past to get it. Gloria and I wrote this song. I think Mark was the one who said, a man with an argument is no match with a man with an experience. That's what the blind man was all about. He said, I don't know. I don't know how it happened. All I know, I was blind, and now I see. Listen.
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2: 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I think they deserve a nice round of applause for sponsoring this tonight's program. 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

0: so much. Are you glad to see Landy Ewing back here on the bass guitar? Ladies and gentlemen, give him a big old hand.
1: I'm going to do this one right here, an old tune called Little Girl of Mine in Tennessee.

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thank you, folks. Thank you. Well, we're going to bring George back around now here to do you one. Old Red Allen tune, I think. When called, whose shoulder will you cry on?

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1: Thank you so much. Thank you. This is radio. Oh, ladies, please stay off the stage and allow us to do our show. Thank you so much for your enthusiasm. But please, just we'll talk to you after the show.

0: 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Tour the museum and homestead, learn about the Cumberland River and Granville Steamboat Days, enjoy the videos of stories told by local citizens, and step into one-room schoolhouse. Veterans are honored in the military room, and you can also see a pictorial history of families, businesses, churches, and more. Be sure to stop in at TB Sutton General Store, get you a double scoop ice cream cone, an RC Cola and a moon pie, or some of Miss Beverly Sutton's world-famous chicken salad. Sit out on the front porch and just watch the world go by here in historic Granville, Tennessee's Mayberry Town. 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

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Let's get the applause going for five wonderful segment sponsors for tonight's show. 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We also thank the volunteers behind the counter. My name is Maddox Wilson, and it's been an honor to be with you tonight. Tonight, Sutton's Old Time Music Hour has been brought to you in part by Wildwood Resort and Marina in Grahamville, Tennessee, only a mile away from the T.B. Sutton General Store. Wildwood offers 33 accommodations, including a 14-room inn, 8 cabins, a 4-room lodge, 6 vintage Airstreams, a modular lake home, and floating harbor cottage. Visitors can stroll a new boardwalk leading to a sunset pavilion on the Marina Jetty. The restaurant has been expanded and an event room is available to serve corporate leadership retreats, weddings, family reunions, and other events. Wildwood Resort Marina is where you want to be. We've had a fantastic audience here at Sutton Old Time Music Hour. Folks, have y'all had a good time tonight? How about this band on stage? Let's head back to the Wildwood Resort corner stage for one more song as we let the Borrowed Mules take us home tonight.

0: Give another round of applause for the Barrel Mules. We thank you guys for coming out tonight. We hope you have a safe trip home and come and visit us very soon.
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3: ABC News, I'm Mike Dubusky. President Trump posting to social media that he's read the latest response from Iran on a deal to end the war, and he calls that response totally unacceptable. It comes as the Trump administration faces new criticism over the war. Retired Admiral William McRaven speaking with ABC's This Week today.
4: Are we better off now than we were before February 28th? And I think that's open for some serious debate. The fact is, before February 28th, the straits were open. Not a moderate regime, but the regime, you know, right now is much more hardline than before February 28th.
3: Iran launched strikes on several neighboring countries this weekend, according to local officials. Meanwhile, 17 American citizens are in the process of being taken off that cruise ship that's been at the center of the Hanta virus outbreak. They're in the Canary Islands in Spain. After that, they'll be flown to the National Quarantine Unit in Nebraska. This is ABC News.
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10: Partly cloudy and warm out there through your evening hours tonight. Increasing clouds, a late shower may pass through. Overnight lows upper 50s to around 60. For Monday, decreasing clouds, more afternoon sun, breezy, not as warm, highs near 75. After a pleasantly cool start, more sun Tuesday, back into the upper 70s. 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

0: That's George Burge and Luke Bryan. Ride, ride, ride. I'm Bosch. Happy Mother's Day. Low cash is coming up next. It's time now for Idiots in the News. You ready? In New York City, the president of SantaCon has been arrested and charged with fraud. He's charged with misappropriating funds from the Christmas event that was publicized as going to charity. An examination of documents reportedly shows that less than a fifth of the $1.4 million raised went to charities. Ooh, that's not nice. Something tells me this guy's going to be on Santa's naughty list this year.
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0: say so.
1: Dan and Shay with Say So. I'm Bosch, keeping you company on this Mother's Day. So you want to set yourself up for a great day? Experts say take a walk first thing in the morning. Yeah, spending even a little time outside every morning can have surprisingly big benefits for your body and brain. The experts say that it helps regulate your circadian rhythm, which can improve focus during the day and lead to better sleep at night. Yeah, hold on a second, but what if it's still dark when you get up? They want you to take a walk? Okay, then take a flashlight and maybe some pepper spray.
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11: Partly cloudy and warm out there through your evening hours tonight. Increasing clouds. A late shower may pass through. Overnight lows upper 50s to around 60. For Monday, decreasing clouds, more afternoon sun, breezy, not as warm, highs near 75. After a pleasantly cool start, more sun Tuesday back into the upper 70s. 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
2: ABC News, I'm Mike Dabusky. President Trump is appearing to totally reject the latest response from Iran on peace talks, calling the Iranian demands unacceptable. The United Arab Emirates earlier today reported strikes from Iran despite a ceasefire being in place. Health officials at the National Quarantine Center in Omaha, Nebraska are waiting to receive the 17 Americans who are aboard the MV Hondius, a cruise ship amid an outbreak of the Hanta virus. Dr. Tedros Adhanom Ghebreyesus is the Director General of the WHO.
3: Our advice is clear. Starting from May 10, 42 days with active follow-up. 42 days of quarantine.
2: The Centers for Disease Control will evaluate each passenger after they land in Nebraska. The passengers can then choose to go home and watch for any potential symptoms while staying in touch with their state or local health departments. In total, 17 Americans aboard are not displaying any symptoms. This is ABC News.
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Josh Ross with Hate How You Look. Happy Mother's Day. My name is John Glenn. To all the moms, I hope you are enjoying and savoring every moment of this beautiful Mother's Day weekend. Old Dominion, John Morgan after the Dillons. It's Marlo and Scott with Boys Back Home. Yeah.

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10: Increasing clouds and mild out there through your nighttime hours. A passing shower or two possible late. Lows upper 50s to near 60. For Monday, decreasing clouds with more afternoon sun. Becoming breezy. Not as warm, highs near 75. Tomorrow night, a little cooler. Lows upper 40s to near 50. Upper 70s Tuesday. 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

0: It's a song about four generations. It's MacArthur. Let's check some birthdays for the 10th of May. U2 frontman Bono celebrating today. Saturday Night Live star Kenan Thompson celebrating. So is Halston Sage from the Goosebumps series and Lindsay Shaw from Pretty Little Liars. 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I hope all your birthday wishes come true.
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0: Jason Aldean in his latest called Don't Tell on Me. The latest legal move made by Taylor Swift. She's filed a trademark application using clips of her voice and a photograph of her holding a guitar. It's an effort we believe, or the experts believe, are taking legal steps against AI imitation. I wish her the best, and I hope all these artists that we play and love can be protected by AI impersonations.
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9: Increasing clouds and mild out there through your nighttime hours. A passing shower or two possible late. Lows upper 50s to near 60. For Monday, decreasing clouds with more afternoon sun. Becoming breezy. Not as warm, highs near 75. Tomorrow night, a little cooler. Lows upper 40s to near 50. Upper 70s Tuesday. 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
2: ABC News, I'm Chuck Sievertson. Breaking news, an American flight has taken off from Spain's Canary Islands, bringing 18 people from the Dutch cruise ship that's at the center of a hantavirus outbreak. The plane's headed to Washington's Dulles Airport and then a quarantine facility in Nebraska. Iran's rejected a U.S. proposal to end the war. ABC's Tom Sufi Burridge in Tel Aviv.
3: That U.S. proposal is an interim deal. It's a one-page document, according to U.S. officials. And the idea would be that Iran would relinquish its stranglehold on the Strait of Hormuz for those 1,500 or so commercial vessels trapped in the waters to the west of there. And in return, the U.S. would gradually loosen its U.S. military blockade on Iranian ports.
2: President Trump criticizing Iran for rejecting the deal. The remains of one of the two soldiers who went missing in Morocco during a military training exercise last weekend. U.S. soldiers have been recovered. Search continues for the second soldier. This is ABC News.
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1: Chase Matthew with Darlin', and that kicks off another hour of country music for Mother's Day weekend. This Mother's Day weekend, I hope you're spending it doing the things you love with the people you love. Happy Mother's Day. Chris Cagle and Riley Green after the duo Low Cash.

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0: Riley Green with his latest. It's called Change My Mind. Luke Bryan and Luke Combs coming up here in just a moment. And the longest word, when you flip it upside down, it says the same word, is swims. Now you have to put it in all caps. But S-W-I-M-S, if you flip it, is still S-W-I-M-S.
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10: Now, your 104.9 The River, Tennessee Valley forecast. Increasing clouds and mild out there through your nighttime hours. A passing shower or two possible late. Lows upper 50s to near 60. For Monday, decreasing clouds with more afternoon sun. Becoming breezy, not as warm, highs near 75. Tomorrow night, a little cooler. Lows upper 40s to near 50. Upper 70s Tuesday. 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

0: That is track number 11 on her self-titled album, Ashley Cook, that will be released in August. Ashley Cook with some new music that is sounding wonderful. Thank you for joining us on Mother's Day. If you're celebrating Mother's Day today, I hope you're having a wonderful weekend. And if you haven't called your mother yet, there's still time.
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12: Increasing clouds and mild out there through your nighttime hours. A passing shower or two possible late. Lows upper 50s to near 60. for Monday. Decreasing clouds with more afternoon sun. Becoming breezy. Not as warm, highs near 75. Tomorrow night, a little cooler. Lows upper 40s to near 50. Upper 70s Tuesday. 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

Today's hit country. Come on and get you some. It's the country you keep. Mama's let your boys be country. They was always alone. 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
2: ABC News, I'm Chuck Sievertson. An American flight has taken off from Spain's Canary Islands with 18 people from the Dutch cruise ship hit with hantavirus. The plane's to end up in Nebraska, which has a quarantine facility. Docs say they have no symptoms. They are just being monitored as a precaution. The virus may not have the momentum to cause more illness, says Dr. Michael Osterholm, infectious disease expert with the University of Minnesota.
3: I have complete confidence that we will have good compliance here. And I think within days, this will no longer be a story.
2: Iran's rejected a U.S. proposal to end the war. President Trump calls that response unacceptable. The proposal was for Iran to unblock the Strait of Hormuz, and then the U.S. would end the blockade of Iranian ports. Iran's economy is in free fall, says the U.S. ambassador to